New one from Let Down. The song was called Do It For The Love here on 93.3 WMMR, Everything That Rocks. Hope everyone's having a good night out there on a Sunday evening now. Just a little bit past 8 o'clock here. Monday just around the corner, but not yet. Not yet, folks. It is still the weekend. So let's pick it up a little bit with Green Day here on MMR. Dude.

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1: One of the pivotal moments in the 80s pop career of Bruce Springsteen is the iconic video of the Boss performing on stage and eventually dancing with a young Courtney Cox. But that was not the first attempt at making a music video for Dancing in the Dark. A different video showed Bruce alone on a dark set with Clarence Clemons appearing toward the end. The video was shelved. Fast forward to now. The original master of the rejected music video featuring four performances preserved for more than four decades in the personal collection of former Columbia Records president Al Teller is now on the auction block.
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0: Evanescence and Afterlife here on 93.3 WMMR. I just love how Amy Lee kicks it up in the last like minute of that song. She really brings it in that one. Hope everyone's having a fun Sunday night. It's almost 9 o'clock here in just a little bit. We've got more music coming up in just a little bit, but I wanted to remind you, if you are ever curious what song we've played, then maybe I didn't tell you, or maybe you missed it, you can always go to WMMR.com. We have a recently played tab there, and you can check out all the music that we bring to you. 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One of the things we're going to have on there is Totally Presdo, which kicks off tomorrow. Your shot at winning $1,000 five times a day. So we're going to take a quick break. You're going to hear a little promo about that, and then we'll be back with all the music that you love right after this.
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New music from Des Rocks here on MMR. That song's called When the Love is Gone. I'll tell you what, that Des Rocks guy, he's a sharp dresser, usually rocking some kind of leather. I always admire a man who can pull off leather. I am not one of them. I typically stick with a nice Hawaiian shirt, a nice button down, and a pair of jeans. I don't go any crazier than that. But Des Rocks, on the other hand, that guy knows how to dress. All right, let's get back into it. Let's see. What do we got here? Let's see. Collective Soul. And this song's called December on MMR.

0: New one from A Perfect Circle. That one is called Starless here on MMR. Sam Whalen with you here until midnight on a Sunday night, a wet, rainy Sunday night, as a matter of fact. It's still raining. It's going to continue to rain into tomorrow. So make sure you dress appropriately, drive safely, and all that good stuff. We're going to take a break here in just a quick second. But first, I want to tell you about a friend of MMR that is in a tough spot and could use your help. Pierre Robert, our late great leader, always used to say, use your radio powers for good. And so that's what we try to do here. So I want to tell you about our pal Steve York. He is from Keen Compressed Gas. You would know them as a friend, partner, and longtime supporter of President Steve's Camp Out for Hunger. They helped make that event possible. Unfortunately, Steve York is battling cancer currently. And so after numerous treatments, Steve now needs immune therapy not covered by his insurance. 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Statistically, someone or someone you know, you have been touched by cancer. 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So if you can even donate just a few dollars, I really think that would help out their family. 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So yeah, Steve, from your friends here at MMR, we're wishing you the best, brother. All right, we're going to take a quick break. Coming back on the other side with Breaking Benjamin and more. Stay right there.
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0: Everything that rocks.

New one from Dirty Honey. That one's called Lights Out. Mark LaBelle just bringing the power with those vocals there, especially towards the end, just letting it, just absolutely flexing on us with those incredible vocals. Hopefully get your blood pumping here on a Sunday night. Let's see. What are you guys up to tonight? Make sure you send me a text or a call, 610-660-9333. I want to hear how your night's going. I'm curious. What can I say? But hey, let's get back into the rock. It's the Red Hot Chili Peppers here on MMR.

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0: 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Miss a morning, miss a lot of bizarre files.
1: Officers are searching for a black bear that bit a man's arm while he was relaxing in a hammock at a campground. The victim left the campground and went to a motel before calling an ambulance for treatment of his wound.
2: He made a critical mistake, though. He fell asleep reading his salmon.
1: Oh, now be careful.

0: Jerry Cantrell on 93.3 WMMR, Vilified. You know, I always, whenever I hear that song, I always think that would be a great song for like a wrestler. Like if you, if that was your intro music when you're stepping into the ring, or just me walking into a room. I think about that a lot. If I could pick songs to just play when I enter rooms to really just give me that, that hype factor that I need. I mean, there's Immigrant Song from Led Zeppelin, Seven Nation Army. This one, Vilified from Jerry Cantrell. Always a good one. But yeah, let me know if anybody else does that. 610-660-9333. Do you have a intro song in your head when you walk into certain rooms? I don't know. Maybe just me. But we are going to take a little time out here. We've got some bills we got to pay. But on the other side, we're coming back with the Mighty Metallica. So stay right there.
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The Pretty Reckless on MMR, that one's called When I Wake Up. That is a song that is, you know, I feel like it's a great hangover song. You know, we've all partied too hard. We've all had nights like that where we're just not sure what happened the night before. And, you know, maybe Sunday, you shouldn't be partying that hard on a Sunday if you have to work on Monday. Who am I to judge? But that's just recommendation from me. But yeah, that's the new one from the Pretty Reckless. Hope you enjoyed it. We're going to get right back into it. This next song is one of my favorites. It gets the blood pumping. It gets you fired up. It makes you want to go run through a wall. It's Rage Against the Machine on MMR.

0: Ninth Key, Happy Feels Like here on MMR. With that, we bring this little chunk of music to an end. We kicked it off there with Metallica. Then we went into that new song from The Pretty Reckless. And then we got to Bulls on Parade, one of my favorite songs. I'll have to admit, I did have a one-man mosh session here back in the studio. Into Incubus, into Ninth Key, and now we are here. You and me, my name is Sam Whalen, here with you till midnight, having an absolute blast on the airwaves with you. I hope you're staying safe out there. The weather looking kind of nasty still. It's going to be a little chilly too. You know, so you might need a little sweater overnight. But the good news is this rain is going to clear up by Tuesday, according to the forecast that I'm checking out here. And guess what Tuesday is, folks? That's Preston and Steve's Camp Out for Hunger kickoff presented by NRG. So where you've got the blue skies ready for that day. Coming up on Tuesday, September the 29th, starting at 11 a.m. at the Dilworth Park at City Hall on the Vivint pitch. That's the soccer field area near 15th and Market, if you're familiar with City Hall. This event is free to attend, by the way. The gang from Preston and Steve will be there, along with some special guest speakers. You can come out and enjoy games and giveaways. 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And of course, this year's Camp Out for Hunger is November the 16th through the 20th, taking place in the parking lot at the Xfinity Mobile Arena next to Stateside Live. We'll be collecting non-perishable food and donations to benefit Phil Abundance. Preston and Steve will be on site every morning doing a broadcast. Matt Cord will be there. Jackie will be there. I'm sure Jackie will do Mummer's Night. Who knows? We'll have to see. He does it mostly every year. It's always a blast. We try to keep the party going all day, all night for you there at Camp Out for Hunger to make it worth your time so that you'll come out and donate and help out the folks in the Delaware Valley. We've got to take a quick little break here, but when we come back on the other side, the rock party continues into the 10 o'clock hour. We'll have Led Zeppelin, Neil Young, and oh, so much more. So stay right there.
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0: Philadelphia. Preston and Steve in the morning.
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2: Are you

It's a new one from Shinedown. Song's called Young Again, bringing us back to the spirit of our youth. I know it conjures memories of childhood for me, and I hope it does the same for you. We're going to keep it rocking here in just a second with some Radiohead, but I want to give a quick shout out to my pal Bill in Edgewater. He texted in, said he's hanging with us till midnight, working out of Wawa. Thanks, Bill. We appreciate you tuning in. You can text in as well. 610-660-9333. Tell me how your night's going. If you're staying dry, staying out of this wet weather. But like I promised you, it's Radiohead on MMR.

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1: One of the pivotal moments in the 80s pop career of Bruce Springsteen is the iconic video of the Boss performing on stage and eventually dancing with a young Courtney Cox. But that was not the first attempt at making a music video for Dancing in the Dark. A different video showed Bruce alone on a dark set with Clarence Clemons appearing toward the end. The video was shelved. Fast forward to now, the original master of the rejected music video featuring four performances preserved for more than four decades in the personal collection of former Columbia Records president Al Teller is now on the auction block.
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0: Mammoth wrapping up a block of everything that rocks here on 93.3 WMMR. We had a little Neil Young in there. You know, I had to sneak in a little Talking Heads, get a little groove going into Shinedown, into Radiohead, into The Clash. And now we are here, like I said, the end of Mammoth here on 93.3 WMMR. Sam Whalen with you here until midnight. Hanging in there. Hope you are too. It looks like it might have stopped raining outside. Not sure. Kind of hard to tell from up here. It's very dark out. But if you're out there on the roads, make sure you stay safe. Make sure you avoid those big puddles. There's lots of flooding around the area, both here and down the shore as well. Quick time out here. We're going to be back on the other side with more rock.
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3 Days Grace here on MMR. That song is called Dominate. That band is currently out on a tour. Looks like they're in a little southern stretch. They're going to be in Mississippi on October. They're going to continue into Texas and then into Arkansas or Arizona? Arkansas, there we go. I got to learn my state abbreviations. I think I missed that part in school. But anyway, let's keep it going here on 93.3 WMMR. We got a little Tom Petty for you.

0: New one from Linda Perry here on 93.3 WMMR. That one's called Feathers in a Storm. Can't get enough of that song. Absolutely love it. Hey, real quick, want to take a moment to remind you about MMR's big friggin' deal. It's with the Bates Motel over there in Glen Mills, PEA. For a limited time, you can get two adult combo tickets to the Bates Motel for the price of one. That's two tickets for just $52, and that's what I call a bargain. That's half off Halloween thrills at the Bates Motel, one of the most frightening haunted attractions in the country. 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Quick time out, but don't you worry. We'll be waiting for you right here on the other side with more rock coming up next.
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new music from... Oh, a little bit of a little squeal there at the end. Sorry about that. New music from the Foo Fighters. That one's called Windows, of course, off their latest record, Your Favorite Toy. Saw that gang back at the Link not too long ago. Of course, put on an amazing 3-hour-long show, just an absolute tour de force. 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

0: Papa Roach and their song Brain Dead here on 93.3 WMMR. My name is Sam Whalen, rocking with you just a little bit longer till about midnight tonight. With that, we're just wrapping up a little block of music there. We kicked it off with a little bit of Soundgarden, into a little bit of GNR, into that new one from the Foo Fighters, and then some Van Halen, and then we're wrapping it up with Papa Roach here. Want to take a quick moment to remind everybody that tomorrow kicks off Totally Presdo, and that's your chance to win $1,000 five times a day, starting tomorrow at 8 a.m. and then 10 a.m., 12 noon, 3 p.m., and 5 p.m. Your chance, as long as you hear that keyword, and you can enter it three different ways on the contest page at WMMR.com, via the MMR app, or that special short code that we will tell you about tomorrow. Keep an eye out, or an ear out, I should say, for that tomorrow morning starting on Preston and Steve. We'll reveal that first keyword and your first chance at winning $1,000. Going to take a quick break, and then we're going to come back on the other side with more rock, so don't go anywhere.
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Evanescence and Who Will You Follow here on 93.3 WMMR. I want to give a quick shout out to my buddy John over in Crown Point, Indiana. He texted in, said he just got off the clock and he's enjoying a couple brews. John, I'm happy for you and just a little bit jealous. But let's get back into the music. This one's for you, John. It's System of a Down here on MMR.

0: music from Fuel on 93.3 WMMR. That one's called One. It chunky drums on that one. I like that song. Unfortunately, that's going to wrap up my time with you tonight here on these beautiful airwaves. But don't worry, I'm going to leave you in the faithful hands of the rock gods until I see you bright and early with Preston and Steve tomorrow morning. Remember, folks, tomorrow starts Totally Presdo, your shot at winning $1,000 five times a day. Preston and Steve will kick it off at 8 a.m. with that first keyword, so make sure you stay tuned for that. I'll see you tomorrow.
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1: One of the pivotal moments in the 80s pop career of Bruce Springsteen is the iconic video of the Boss performing on stage and eventually dancing with a young Courtney Cox. But that was not the first attempt at making a music video for Dancing in the Dark. A different video showed Bruce alone on a dark set with Clarence Clemons appearing toward the end. The video was shelved. 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
1: One of the pivotal moments in the 80s pop career of Bruce Springsteen is the iconic video of the Boss performing on stage and eventually dancing with a young Courtney Cox. But that was not the first attempt at making a music video for Dancing in the Dark. A different video showed Bruce alone on a dark set with Clarence Clemons appearing toward the end. The video was shelved. Fast forward to now, the original master of the rejected music video featuring four performances preserved for more than four decades in the personal collection of former Columbia Records president Al Teller is now on the auction block.
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1: One of the pivotal moments in the 80s pop career of Bruce Springsteen is the iconic video of the Boss performing on stage and eventually dancing with a young Courtney Cox. But that was not the first attempt at making a music video for Dancing in the Dark. A different video showed Bruce alone on a dark set with Clarence Clemons appearing toward the end. The video was shelved. Fast forward to now, the original master of the rejected music video featuring four performances preserved for more than four decades in the personal collection of former Columbia Records president Al Teller is now on the auction block.
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1: One of the pivotal moments in the 80s pop career of Bruce Springsteen is the iconic video of the Boss performing on stage and eventually dancing with a young Courtney Cox. But that was not the first attempt at making a music video for Dancing in the Dark. A different video showed Bruce alone on a dark set with Clarence Clemons appearing toward the end. The video was shelved. Fast forward to now, the original master of the rejected music video featuring four performances preserved for more than...

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6: If we don't do this now, it will not happen. We got to clean out the junk drawer.
7: It's the junk drawer. Preston's cleaning out his junk drawer. Getting things out of his junk drawer. Finding stuff here in his junk drawer.
6: That may be the highest you've ever gotten on that.
8: One nut fell off.
6: Wow.
8: We'll pick it up because we got stuff to do.
6: We got
8: a show to do.
6: Let me dig in the junk drawer. All right. I have come across a list of some of the top pop culture costumes that we'll be seeing all over Halloween this year.
8: Useful as people are planning their Halloween costumes.
6: Yep. So, and I'll mention this first and foremost because today is the 25th of September. It is 9/25. And you will be seeing a lot of Dolly Parton this
8: no
6: year,
8: doubt.
6: Most likely. She's always been one of pop culture's top Halloween costumes. But this year, obviously, with losing her, we're going to see the big blonde hair, the bigger lashes, a fringe, and plenty of rhinestones.
8: So I wonder if a lot of people will adopt the 9/25 look, because she's had many looks throughout her career.
6: Yeah.
8: Will they go for rhinestone?
6: Or maybe the Bessel Whorehouse in Texas.
8: Bessel Whorehouse in Texas.
6: Yeah. Well, you never know. So, but that is going to be one that we will be catching a lot of, most likely. Also, they are predicting... Nikki from the Obsession movie.
8: Oh. Yeah, that's a good one.
6: And so you need her red and black zebra halter top and lots of gold jewelry to go as Nikki from the movie and a little fake blood for the full sinister effect if you want to.
8: You could have a couple of iterations from the movie. You know, she was vomiting on herself and you know, she stands in place that whole time when he leaves for whatever he's doing. Yep. There are a couple of different looks.
6: Yep. Also expecting Athena and Odysseus from the Odyssey. You got to nail the look, and you're gonna need to, you know, work out a little bit and get a little ripped up if you want to bring it home.
8: The fake muscle shirt.
6: You can do that.
8: Yeah.
6: That's
8: easy.
6: Perfect.
8: Yeah.
6: All right. Here's an interesting one. Celebrity row at Madison Square Garden.
9: Okay.
6: If you want to do a group contest, you can recreate Taylor Swift and her crew's matching blue punny Knicks t-shirts, throw on some jeans, and you're all set. That's according to this article.
8: The thing, your sweet spot is some people get it, some people don't. You explain, and they go, oh, that's very creative. If no one knows what it is, that's a problem.
6: Correct.
10: The best costume you don't have to explain.
9: Yeah.
10: Maybe somebody takes a moment to read what you have on your shirt or something like that. But.
9: Yeah.
6: But I agree. When you have to say, oh, yeah, I'm this, it's like, you didn't really bring it home.
11: The one year my buddy went a Static Cling and we just called him a sock thief, right? Because that's all he just had, like, socks.
8: Yeah, Static Cling, it's a great idea.
11: He was wearing, like, all black and then he had some, like, socks that were, like, safety pinned to him. We're like, what are you, a sock thief? Like, what's going on here?
6: I saw a pretty cool, this isn't Halloween, but it was an interesting costume. It was a woman had showed up at like a running of the Santas event type thing where everybody's dressed as Santa Claus, but she had done herself up. And you look at the photo and you think it's Photoshop. That's not. She went as a black and white photo Santa Claus.
8: Oh, that's wild.
6: So she used the proper colors in her clothing and her face, her skin.
11: Yeah.
6: And it looked really, really cool. Carter one year went as a pink person. He had a pink suit, pink hat, everything. He made his skin all pink.
8: It's tough. It's tough to do that.
6: It was excellent.
8: I love there's an artist, a makeup artist that I follow on Instagram whose whole thing

0: is creating illusions, you know, by like multiple eyes or three faces or like something at the end of Backrooms where that sort of look she creates naturally with just regular cosmetics.
1: Speaking of Backrooms, they're saying that maybe the operatives in Backrooms will be in costume. Slip into a hazmat suit, protective gear, respirators, and utility equipment to go as an operative from the movie. Which, by the way, I still haven't seen yet. Did you see it?
0: Backrooms?
1: Yeah.
0: Oh, I loved it.
1: You loved it?
0: Yeah, yeah.
1: Okay, that's one on the list. I got to do that. Hannah and Garrett in Off Campus. I don't know this.
2: Oh, Off Campus is a new show that came up. It kind of was along the lines of, what was the hockey one?
1: Yeah, I don't remember.
3: Rival something.
2: Heated Rivalry.
1: Yeah, it says Hockey Romance. It's in the show's bunny and magician costume pairing, or in Hannah's campus look and Garrett's Briar U hockey jersey.
0: So that's going to be one people are going to say, what the hell is that?
3: Yeah.
1: I wouldn't know what it was.
0: I wouldn't know.
1: But I would know this one because I watched the show. The Pitt Doctors, if you want to go as a group costume, you could you know, throw on some scrubs, ID badge, stethoscope, try to look appropriately exhausted as well. But you could be a couple of different characters from that. They're also saying that Harry Styles in the Dance No More video might be a popular costume.
0: Casey?
3: Dance No More video.
0: What type, was he wearing something particularly unique?
1: Tiny red shorts, a blue zip-up hoodie, and sneakers.
0: That's what you wear every day.
1: And then it says, and it will be instantly recognizable as Harry on Halloween.
0: Not to me.
1: Not to me.
0: Yeah, but there we go. Now we have a definitive look here. We have the picture we can see.
3: Do I even know that song? I mean,
0: You were listening to the album the day it came out.
3: Yeah, yeah. Aperture, I mean, Kiss All the Time, the song Aperture, I know. And all right, let me cancel this. But like Dance No More, do I know that song? Dance No More.
0: Did one get past you?
3: Let me just listen to it. No, I just don't know all the titles.
1: What is this?
3: Chicka, chicka, chicka, chicka, chicka.
1: Is that on your phone?
3: Yeah, yeah.
1: Oh, I'm like, where's that sound coming from?
3: Yeah, I know that song. Okay, sorry. Okay. I just didn't know the title of that song.
1: Gotcha.
3: My bad.
1: I'm so glad that I don't really have to worry about what costume to come up with anymore. I don't do the costume contest.
3: But it's a Saturday night this year, and I'm like, oh, man, am I going to have to go somewhere? I know I'm definitely going to be doing the trick-or-treaters at my house.
0: To me, I couldn't be more excited. I mean,
1: Come to the realization, I can't wait until I'm done with this forever.
0: Yeah, no, I get it. A lot of people just tap out after a while. It's taxing. Yeah. I live for Halloween. I live for Halloween night. I live for the decorations and all that stuff.
3: Yeah.
0: But there was a certain point at which I stopped doing the costumes.
3: Yeah.
0: And just wanted to see everyone and make a nice horror thing for my front lawn and people enjoy it. That's what I get off on.
3: I guess the only way to get away from Halloween altogether is just to, like, live out in the sticks somewhere where you're just, you know, like where, like Carl, you know, all they had was boxes of
0: crackers. And he loved his crackers.
3: Yep.
0: Hey, maybe go as Carl.
3: Yeah.
0: Just walk around with boxes of crackers.
2: I'm still sitting on one Halloween costume. You guys know that I like to create something and I like to buy it. I've never seen the movie, but I want to do The Notebook and I just want to be wet. Like when they're kissing in the rain.
0: Right.
2: And she's wearing that blue dress.
0: Right.
2: And I want it to be a couple's costume and just be soaking wet all night.
1: So you would have to have something that makes you appear as you wouldn't be like wetting yourself down all night.
0: Vaseline.
2: Probably.
1: Yeah,
2: I thought about like, because we would always go to the M. Night Shyamalan Shyamaween.
1: Yeah.
2: I was like, I just run to the bathroom every 20 minutes or so and douse myself.
0: Dude, that'd be annoying. Not unless you got like a shower nozzle above you, you create your own rain effect, you know?
2: That would be cool too.
0: You'd have to have a pump or something.
1: And you'd have to, you'd be making a puddle wherever you went.
0: Absolutely, yeah.
2: And commit to the role.
1: Yeah, totally.
2: I mean, it's like when I regret, I can't believe that I went one Halloween as Kim Kardashian, but I did that photo shoot where she had the champagne on her butt.
0: She broke the internet.
2: She broke the internet, and I like made this elaborate foam.
1: It was awesome.
2: Spray. Thank you. But then afterwards, I saw all these people that just did like a piece of wire with cotton, and I was like, oh, that would have been a lot easier.
1: Too. But yours looked better.
2: Thank you.
1: I haven't seen the cotton ones, but yours was spot on. I remember because we were at Parks. We did a costume party, and you showed up as that, and we're like, whoa, man, Marissa nailed it. That was excellent. By the way, a few people are texting in that maybe Tim Curry.
0: Tim Curry, a couple of
1: his roles, Frankenfurter.
0: Or Legend.
1: Went over the top and did Legend.
0: Yeah, that'd be amazing. I don't know how the hell you'd pull it off, but it'd be terrific.
1: Yep.
2: I bet you we'll see a lot of Pierre costumes around the Philadelphia area.
1: Yeah, maybe.
0: Let me back in the journal.
1: So I'm not a Top Fuel race guy, but this was interesting. Someone broke the NHRA top speed record. Whoa. Case, we have a dragster, I think, in here somewhere.
4: Yeah,
1: that's what this is. And it doesn't happen very often, but it did happen earlier this week when Sean Langdon trounced the track with an almost inconceivable trap speed of 346.96 miles per hour.
0: How did that not lift off?
1: That's an insane speed, especially when you consider Top Fuel dragsters only have 1,000 feet of runway to make that happen.
0: Yes, that's what blows my mind.
1: 1,000 feet, and he got up to 346.96 miles per hour. Like, it's over in an instant.
0: So that front spoiler, that front wing that's meant to keep it on the track, the pavement, man, that was working overtime then.
1: Langdon toppled the old record of 345 miles per hour. And that was also set by him in a race against Doug Kalita at the US 131 Motorsports Park.
0: Watching the footage, Preston, the guy was on his phone.
1: Many
0: texting.
1: Factors contribute to a record-breaking pass, some of which aren't in the race team's control. Obviously, the driver has to get a great launch, keep the car on the straight and narrow, but the conditions have to be right as well. And that's why so many of the previous NHRA top speed records were set at Pacific Raceways in Kent, Washington, as that track is just 308 feet above sea level. Michigan's US 131 Motorsports Park, where this was, is a little bit higher. It's 755 feet above sea level. So that stuff actually helps.
0: It does matter. It absolutely matters.
1: Top Fuel dragsters produce something like 12,000 horsepower.
0: So my friend Dwayne works, you know, loves this sport, loves the hot rods and those engines. And, basically, you do a run and the car is junk. You got to replace everything.
1: It just
0: blows it all out.
1: The rear tires are 36 inches tall and 17 inches wide, and they last just 1.5 miles or so until they have to be discarded.
0: Are they good in the snow?
1: They're brilliant. Yeah, so
0: I'm sure
1: fantastic.
0: They're good in the snow.
1: But that's a new record. Jeez. In speed, 346.96 miles per hour. That is.
0: When was the last time you got up to above 300 on like the Schuylkill?
1: It's been years. I've decided to
4: but
1: drive
4: it. Takes you
1: fast.
4: A while.
1: Yeah.
0: It takes you more than a mile, man.
1: No, the fastest I've ever gone was at Pocono Raceway, and that was like close to 160 miles an hour.
0: What was the fastest when you weren't on the raceway? I know I had one time. In fact, it was driving to one of our events. I was on the turnpike heading out to Parks in way early in the morning. No other traffic for me to judge my surroundings. A lot of times you just drive and you're driving along. And I was going about 135 miles an hour.
1: Jesus.
4: Wow. Yeah, yeah.
1: Oh, my God.
0: Yeah, I know. I was like, oh, my God.
1: That's like flooring it.
0: That was like, well.
1: The fastest I've ever gone is around 130.
0: Yeah,
1: wow. In my current car. And I was really mad at somebody when I did that.
0: Oh, really?
1: Yeah. They were like riding my ass, and I'm like, screw you. I punched it, and I took off. It was a Northeast Extension. It's straight, it's wide, and nobody's out there at 4 o'clock in the morning.
0: I assume that I looked ghost white when I realized how fast I was going.
3: This past summer, I was going 120 kilometers an hour in Canada.
2: how fast is that?
3: About 75. Oh. Right. But I've only gone over 100 just to say that I've gone over 100. I don't have any interest in going any faster than that.
1: Yeah, I personally start to feel very scared getting up at those because it does not take much. If you're doing, let's say you're doing 120 miles an hour and you hit a car that's doing 60 miles an hour, it's the equivalent to hitting a brick wall at 60 miles an hour. That's the math of it. And it's insanely dangerous.
0: Yeah.
1: It was stupid that I went that fast. So keep that in mind as you're driving.
0: Yeah.
1: All right. Next story in the junk drawer. Let's have some fall family fun, okay?
0: All right. right.
1: I have a new ranking from Chico.
0: Chico, I trust him.
1: And no, it's not a guy. Oh. It's a company.
0: I trust some good ideas for the fall.
1: And they have ranked America's 100 largest cities on 16 factors for family fall fun.
0: I like family fall fun.
1: And it's family-friendly fall fun.
0: Family-friendly fall fun.
1: Including pumpkin patches, fall foliage. Average autumn.
0: Foliage family fall fun?
1: Yeah. When you have fall foliage, it's family friendly fall fun. And autumn temps and park access as well.
0: I love all this stuff.
1: Mm-hmm. New England dominates the top of the list, with cities in the region claiming the first five spots. Number one is Providence, Rhode Island.
3: Oh, okay.
1: Thanks to strong scores for pumpkin patches, hay rides, apple picking, corn mazes, fall festivals, fall farm tourism, and park access.
0: Apple cider donuts, yeah. Not cocoa. Mm-hmm.
3: I've never been to Rhode Island just because whenever I go to New England, wherever I'm going, it's just not part of the route to go.
1: Yeah.
3: My buddy Jeff, he goes there all the time. His in-laws' family is from that area, so he goes up there all the time.
0: It's pretty.
3: Yeah.
1: Yeah.
2: Yeah, we went the first time this summer. It's great.
3: Okay.
2: It's a very cute town, New England town.
1: Yeah. Fresno, California was the biggest geographic surprise, landing sixth because of its farm tourism options and dry fall weather.
0: That surprises me.
1: The Midwest also had strong showings with five cities making the top 15. So here we go. Here's the top 15 that I have for you, because there are a couple of Pennsylvania ones on here. Excuse me. Providence, Rhode Island is one. Hartford, Connecticut is second.
0: Yeah.
1: Bridgeport, Connecticut is third.
0: What?
1: Springfield, Massachusetts, I'm not sure exactly where that is in the state, is number four. Then you have New Haven, Connecticut, is fifth.
3: That's a good pizza town, actually.
1: New Haven is?
3: Mm-hmm.
1: Okay.
0: Mystic is as well.
1: Fresno, like I said, was sixth. Then we have Worcester, Massachusetts, is seventh. Des Moines, Iowa.
0: Des Moines, Iowa.
1: Was eighth. Then you have Akron, Ohio, Toledo, Ohio, Madison, Wisconsin at 11. Poughkeepsie, New York was 12th. And then at 13th, Allentown, Pennsylvania.
0: Yeah. I think we have much more conducive autumn. The parameters you just said in this area, there are some very competitive spots.
1: Mm-hmm.
0: I don't know about this.
1: Then you have Grand Rapids, Michigan. And finally, at number 15 is Harrisburg, Pennsylvania.
3: All right. I'm surprised that there isn't more, like Vermont, New Hampshire, places like that.
0: Or like Linvilla, there's so many farms around here that are Shady Brook.
3: Come on.
1: Yeah, there's stuff around here, but there's also, you know, if you head out a little bit further out and a little more rural, it probably gets even better.
0: I get scared.
1: Yeah. Don't be scared. It's just fall.
0: Yeah.
1: It's just fun fall, family fun footage.
0: Fun foliage.
1: Yeah.
0: Wow.
1: Oh, we're going to do one more?
3: I don't know.
0: That hand thing is kind of...
3: Wrapping it up? I can wrap it up.
1: No, I'll do one more.
0: Wow.
1: All right, yeah, this is the last one. So, a girl by the name of Angela Carmine Venegas Hernandez. She is 16 years old and has an idea that no one else had. She studies at CETES 78 in Altamira, Mexico, and one day decided to put out a candle without blowing, without water, without anything but sound. And she assembled a device with a 12-volt battery, a frequency generator, and a speaker that emits 30 pulses per second. That vibration pushes oxygen away from the flames, and the fire goes out in about 5 to 8 seconds. So she has found a way to extinguish fire without using wind or water, and it's pretty interesting.
0: You're creating sound waves, create distortion, so mm-hmm. Yeah, that's pretty phenomenal.
3: Listen, if they can create an application
1: exactly
3: for a massive scale of wildfires and stuff like that.
1: Yeah, to push oxygen out, mm-hmm. and it essentially just smothers the fire. So she tested it over and over more than 100 times, still confirming that it also worked on wood, flammable liquids, cooking grease, and electronic equipment.
0: So an alternate way to put out these fires is something that's very cool. We tried we queefed out candles.
3: We did.
0: We didn't. Yeah, yeah.
3: Somebody else did.
0: Yes, and they did a fine job, by the way. But you couldn't use that on a large scale.
3: How does that work?
0: Did they queef?
3: No, not queefs. I'm talking about oxygen and embers.
0: Yeah.
3: Right? Like, is an ember technically fire? You know what I'm saying, Press?
1: I do.
3: Yeah.
1: Is it still burning if something is down to embers and there's no visible flame?
3: Right.
1: It's a good question because, you know, if you blow on embers, if there's enough left to burn, it will create, you know, a flame.
0: Is it superheated as opposed to burning?
1: Mm, that's a good question. Thanks, do not know that. You're welcome.
3: Yeah.
0: Let's go play catch, son.
1: So if
3: I haven't had a catch in a while, Dad.
1: It does not pollute, leave residue, or hurt the person using it. What began as a school experiment now has a name of its own. It's called Vortex Tech.
0: Vortex.
1: And she it is taking Angela to represent Mexico at an international fair where she will present her way of combating one of humanity's oldest dangers to the world.
0: So I wonder how you do that on a large scale to emit that kind of sound. But, you know, these are things for greater minds than my own.
3: Preston, can you do me a favor? Because I think of all of us, your birthday's next. Can you scream out your candles when instead of blowing them out? You know, birthday.
0: You know it's going to happen, though. By screaming, he's going to be expelling air.
2: We have a birthday candle. Do you want to do it?
1: Is that something people are doing?
3: I just, you know, I want you to use your sound.
1: Yeah, bring a candle in.
2: All right.
1: We'll do it right now. We'll do
0: scream it out.
1: What the hell? I'm intrigued. I really don't feel like screaming. I'll try it.
4: You do it, Steve.
1: You definitely have the strongest scream.
0: But how do you stop my breath from affecting the flame?
1: No, he wants you to do it.
0: Oh,
1: you
0: know,
1: it's like blowing out a candle.
0: Right.
1: He wants you to scream it out. You see if it.
0: Hey.
1: Because when you're screaming, your mouth is open wider.
3: Yeah.
1: And it doesn't. You know, when you blow, it narrows. I don't feel much air. Steve's going to do it.
3: Steve's going to do it.
1: Because he's got the stronger scream than anyone.
0: Cha cha cha.
1: All right. Let's see. Marissa's going to light it. All right, hang on a second. Let the flame sustain for a moment.
4: Do we have to do the whole song?
1: No, we don't. screw the birthday song. All right, Steve, whenever you're ready, go for it.
5: Ah! He did it!
1: Oh! Okay, now we all have to try.
5: All right, you ready?
4: Now we all got to try. Yeah.
1: All right. Is Casey next?
4: All right, yeah.
6: Happy birthday to you.
5: Candle lit.
0: Cha, cha, cha.
1: Hold on.
5: There it goes.
1: Yeah.
0: Yeah.
4: Wow.
1: You did it.
4: Pulled something.
0: They should do that during birthday parties.
1: I'm actually afraid I will hurt myself.
0: Well, you might give yourself a headache.
4: You don't have to go too too hard.
0: Queef it out.
1: You don't?
4: Happy birthday to you.
1: Huh. All right, here we go.
0: You did it.
4: Yeah.
1: Done.
4: But if you notice, it wasn't like...
0: I think it's the air. It's not the sound, certainly.
4: Look at the flame.
1: I think it's the air coming out. I don't think because you're talking about this invention here.
4: Yeah.
1: Oh, I didn't know that that's what you were trying to achieve. I think it's different than that.
3: You think so?
1: Yes.
3: All right, but
1: I think she's using a very specific frequency to do this.
3: Bring the candle back over here, Marissa, because we're just going to have to check the tape later. I want to see how the flame reacted to it. Did the flame blow like it was being blown by air?
1: It looked like it did when I was screaming.
3: Yeah.
1: Are you doing it again?
3: I'm just going to blow it out now.
1: Okay, why?
3: Because I want to see how the flame reacts to it.
1: Okay,
3: never mind. Hey, this is why we do experiments live
1: right
3: here.
1: Yes.
3: You know? Yeah.
0: I've collected my data, and when I blew on the candle, it went out.
3: Yeah.
1: But listen, you may have just created a new tradition.
3: Scream your candles out.
0: Screaming out the candles.
1: At the birthday.
0: Now somebody, make a wish.
1: Somebody listening is having a birthday
0: today. Scream out the candle.
1: So, scream out your candles, and when you post it on social media, make sure you give credit to the Preston and Steve Show and Casey Boy for coming up with that.
0: So today, if it's your birthday, scream out your candles and send us a video.
1: And
3: please.
1: We'll start a new TikTok trend.
0: Yeah.
1: Or something like that, right?
4: Yes.
1: We'll begin a viral trend today.
4: It started right here.
0: Yeah.
1: Most likely it already exists because everything we ever come up with already exists.
0: But that's the beauty of us.
1: I don't know. Oh, Marissa is going to look up screaming out candles.
0: Yeah.
1: People have already done it.
0: Damn. Son of a bitch.
2: At birthday candles.
1: Yeah. Viral social media comedy videos where a person dramatically screams or yells at their birthday cake instead of or while blowing.
2: But it's more like just angrily screaming, not just letting out a scream.
4: Yeah.
2: Like yelling at your cake, saying words to it.
1: Okay.
0: Is there still hope for us?
2: I think so.
1: Okay.
2: I think there's hope that this could be it.
1: All right. Well, let's see. We'll find out. You now have, that's your assignment
0: for
1: the weekend. Go for that.

0: funny. Somebody texted in and said Mythbusters did an episode on this already.
1: I just want to die. Hey, has anyone done moist towelettes?
0: And thank you, Kyle Mack, for our jingle, of course, for the junk drawer. All right, we're going to take a break. We'll be right back.
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0: Alrighty, it's happened. Another Monday has arrived, hasn't it? Yes. Well, let's just revel in that for a little while and take a look at the forecast while we're at it. So, we had a lousy weekend, and we continue with some clouds today, but none of the rain that we really picked up and wind over the weekend. High of about 65 degrees is what we can expect. And as we thought summer was over, things are returning a little bit. So tomorrow, clouds, high 73. Wednesday, sunshine, 78. By the time we get to Thursday, we're talking mid-80s. So yeah, we'll be right back at that again. Let's take a look at traffic, see what's happening this morning. Marissa, what you got for us so far?
31: 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Not too bad out there, given the weather. Martin Luther King Drive is closed in both directions due to recreational activity till 7 a.m. We have some slowing on 95 northbound where there's an accident and the two right lanes are blocked. It's between Woodhaven Road and Street Road. And then 76 eastbound, there's a disabled vehicle blocking the left lane. This is at South Street, right around University, so slowing there. Just keep your speeds down. 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
0: Today is Monday, September 28th. Good morning. Well, a strong nor'easter that delivered damaging winds and coastal flooding to the Jersey Shore and Delaware beaches on Sunday is rapidly weakening. Coastal flooding was still a concern last night, but Less so than earlier this week, and the worst of the beach erosion is over. By Sunday night, the winds had diminished below advisory criteria and showers lessened. The storm had long overstayed its welcome, and after a few parting showers, it headed north to fizzle out over New England. Towns all along the New Jersey and Delaware coast have dealt with coastal flooding and beach erosion. Waves crashed over the Atlantic City boardwalk. The stormwater flooded major streets and shore points like Sea Isle, Margate, Ocean City, and Wildwood. Data from the National Prediction Service shows multiple flood monitoring sites reached major flood stage this weekend during the height of the storm. In Ocean City, the monitoring site at Great Egg Harbor Bay recorded a high water mark of 7.6 feet above the major flood stage of 7.3 feet. Cape May also saw major flooding on the bay side and the ocean side, according to data. Warmth will return with temperatures in the 70s tomorrow. Low 80s possible Wednesday and Thursday, and October rolls in on Thursday, but it's going to feel more like late August. Like I said, high temperatures in the mid-80s. So an interesting little bounce back
1: it sure
0: this
1: is.
0: Weekend.
1: Yeah.
0: British police evacuated homes and arrested several men on suspicion of explosives offenses on Sunday near an airbase that the U.S. Air Force has been using to facilitate strikes on Iran. A major incident was declared with a massive emergency service presence seen around RAF Fairford, which is about 90 minutes outside of London. Gloucestershire police had said in a statement that the Army Specialist Explosive Ordnance Disposal Team are currently examining a number of vehicles, adding that the incident was contained. Police did not confirm any link between the incident and the base. Helicopter footage showed multiple white vans close to the base, seemingly being searched by a bomb disposal robot. Julian Tudsbury, who has lived in Welford for 30 years, told Britain's Pure Press Association, a resident had reported three suspicious vans in the village in the early hours of Sunday morning. Along with other residents, Tudsbury has since been evacuated to a nearby recreation center. The Reuters news agency has reported that security measures at the airbase have been significantly increased in recent days. A spokesperson for the U.S. Air Force told the agency that they would not discuss specific force protection measures. The British government said Prime Minister Andy Burnham is being updated about the incident, adding that it would be inappropriate to comment further while investigations are ongoing. In March this year, Burnham's predecessor, Keir Starmer, gave permission for the U.S. to use its base for specific and limited defense operations against Iran.
1: I think we can all agree that Tudsbury is a perfectly British name.
2: It is.
0: Tudsbury.
2: Yep.
0: And then finally, investigators are expected to return today to home at the center of a high-profile investigation that has drawn national attention and is expected to disrupt the surrounding Olney neighborhood for at least a week. Police and local leaders met with residents Sunday afternoon to discuss the next phase of the investigation involving Eugene Horsch and his late father, Raymond R.C. Horsch, who lived at the West Chew Avenue property. Eugene Horsch is currently being held on federal firearms charges stemming from a vehicle stop in June. Authorities have connected seven women to the investigation so far, and most have also been reported missing. City officials warned residents to expect significant disruptions as investigators continue their work in the area. Councilmember Anthony Phillips said this community is going to be disrupted because there is going to be an investigation. The community is going to have to move their cars. There are going to be street blockages as well. Some residents said that they were frustrated by the information provided during Sunday's meeting. The last operation at the Chew Avenue property is expected to last about a week, or the latest operation, about a week as investigators continue their work. In sports this morning, all right, Case, what's going on this morning?
3: Well, Zach Wheeler pitched a gem against Tampa Bay on Sunday and untangled a few thousand knots inside the stomachs of Phillies fans. The Phillies survived their perilous five-day scare and are indeed headed to the playoffs for the fifth straight season. They beat the Rays 7-3 to clinch the final NL wildcard berth. The Phillies' free fall coincided with the Arizona Diamondbacks getting hot over the final week of the season, and in turn, the Phillies slam dunk of a playoff spot into something much more tenuous. The Phillies scored only 3 runs during their 4-game losing streak. The Phillies postseason will start on Tuesday, though. It's going to start Tuesday afternoon at 2 p.m. in Atlanta. They have not officially announced their Game 1 starter, but Christopher Sanchez or Hayes Luzardo are the most likely options. The Union scored 2 goals in the first half and 2 more in the first few minutes of the second half on their way to a 4-2 win over Orlando City SC on Saturday night. With 7 games left before the postseason, the Union will host Real Salt Lake on Saturday night at 7:30. And the Eagles will be in Chicago tonight to face the Bears on Monday night. Football kickoff is set for 8:15, and that is your sports on MMR.
0: All right, thank you very much, Case. Welcome back from the weekend. A turbulent weekend, to say the least, weather-wise.
1: Yeah, I was actually thinking, you know, I was watching the news Friday night into Saturday morning and going, oh, this is real floody looking.
0: Yeah. It got really hairy, especially at Shore Points. I was down there this weekend during all that. We'll have to recap some of that stuff. But, it was some nasty flooding, man. Really, really ugly.
1: Yeah, some of the restaurants and things that you guys have mentioned over the years, I'm like, that looks like it's under a lot of water.
0: Yeah. Lobster House
1: flooded. In particular, yeah.
0: It's crazy. Yeah. Keenan's flooded. There was a lot going on, man. We'll have to get to that later on. But we welcome you back. Hopefully you didn't have a bad weekend yourself. Personally, we have some things set up for the week, including a new Word of the Week prize. If you're a fan of the band A Perfect Circle, Maynard and Company, we have a signed guitar from the band that we're going to give away, which is pretty cool. Yeah, so we'll have your chance at winning that, getting the letter of the day at the end of the program, and we will create a word, and then Friday we will give that whole thing away. We also are starting today, Prez Day.
1: Yeah.
0: It begins. Yeah. We got your shot at winning $1,000. 5 times a day, Monday through Friday, for the entire month, from now to the end of October, essentially. So we got your first crack at it at 8 a.m. We'll also do it again at 2. And we'll give you the rundown on exactly how you can enter to win the $1,000. You may have been through this process with us before. It's a contest we've done many times. But we'll update you around 8 o'clock exactly how to get it done. We also have joining us this morning, Matt Cord is checking in. Because Sixers Media Day is today, and this is the introduction officially of LeBron on the team.
1: Yes, yeah.
0: So Matt's going to be there for the event, obviously, and he's not going to be doing his show today. He's going to be at this event all day long. So we'll check in with Matt probably in the 9 o'clock hour just to get a feel for things and how it is with all this excitement.
1: It is very cool. And Matt himself is a story down there because he turned around his retirement, and he's working again to be part of the LeBron thing.
0: For sure. So we will we'll do that. We'll check in with him, and we'll get to all these other things, too, through the course of the morning. So let's take our first break. We'll come back in a second, and I got lots and lots and lots of entertainment stories to pass along to you with a stupid question on top of all that. We'll be back in just a moment with it all, so stay there.
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0: Great band, Cracker, 93.3 WMMR, and the song Low. 6:32, President Steve Show. How do? Monday morning, resetting. And lots of money to give away. No sad notes. Totally Prezdo, that's what it is. Totally Prezdo is the name of our contest. It starts up at 8 o'clock this morning. Get prepared. We'll walk you through it. You might get out of here with an extra $1,000 in your pocket. Pretty sweet deal. Let's take a look at our traffic. And that's going to be fun today. Marissa, what's happening so far?
1: Well, it's actually not too bad out there right now. 76 westbound between the Boulevard and Gladwin is jammed. But just morning traffic. We're also slowing eastbound from the Boulevard to Spring Garden. And there is a disabled vehicle that has been cleared. That was between University, South Street and University. But we're still slowing from the Vine. 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That's TerminiX.com. 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
0: All right, thank you, Marissa. Yes, Steve.
2: Preston, you know, the history books, they tell us about Audie Murphy, who is the most decorated soldier in World War II, and we rightfully celebrate his heroism. Yeah. But there's another hero I'd like to bring up today. It's Preston Elliott, who's playing Bert.
3: Yes. Yes.
2: And he's trying, you're trying very valiantly to soldier forward. So in the realm of the soldier, of the fighting man, the decorated hero, I want us all to honor Preston Elliott today.
0: Oh, please. Yeah. Thank you. Thank you. Thank you, Steve. Yes, I am a hero, ladies and gentlemen. No, I feel lousy today. I apologize, but I'm out of it. So
2: it's the worst.
0: Yes, in advance, I will be messing up regularly throughout the program. So I'm just going to put that out there.
2: I wanted to install the caveat for you.
0: Thank you. I appreciate that, sir. All right, so we do have something to give away. Stupid question time. We have a pair of tickets to see Rock of Ages at the Bucks County Playhouse.
2: I like it, Dad.
0: Yeah, I'm definitely going to go see this October 10th through November 1st. So here is the question. Let's see if you get it right. We'll give you the tickets if you can. Where did Gulliver find a race of tiny people? What was the name of that place that he found the race of tiny people? 610-660-9333. Let's see if you know the answer to that. Gulliver, and he found a race of tiny people. Where was that? Call if you know the answer. Got a handful of birthdays to go through, today being the 28th day of September. Janine Garofalo has her birthday today. She turns 62 years old. Movies like Reality Bites and Truth About Cats and Dogs. And
2: there's a new documentary out about her stand-up.
0: Oh, yeah?
2: And she looks pretty good. She had gotten, I mean, I hate to say this, but she just seemed like she was depressed and looked a little raggedy. And I don't know. Well, she's just exuding that. And she seems to be happier now. So stand-up special is kind of comforting.
0: I hope so. I hope she's doing better. I loved Mystery Men. Oh, she's great in that.
2: She has one of the standout moments in Cable Guy.
0: Waitress
2: at Medieval Times.
0: Yep, so she turns 62 years old today. Mira Sorvino has her birthday. And by the way, she and Janine Garofalo were in Romeo and Michelle's high school reunion together. That's right.
2: I didn't have a crush. It was a crush.
0: She also has, was she nominated or win an Oscar for Night Out for Nighty?
2: Yeah, that's a Woody Allen movie. She won, and I remember the footage of Paul Sorvino, crying his eyes out in the audience.
0: I never saw that movie. Was it any good?
2: It's pretty good.
0: Okay.
2: Yeah, she's really good.
0: Yeah.
2: You know.
0: She's 59 today. Actress Naomi Watts has her birthday. Everything from The Ring to King Kong to Spider-Man Brand New Day. She is the voice of the AI in his suit. Evie is her name. Evie. I didn't know that.
3: I was looking
0: at the credits this morning.
2: Now,
0: I was like, wow, okay, cool. Mulholland Drive. Why did you play? Oh, it's Naomi Watts. What?
2: Yeah.
0: Okay. I'm like, where did Mel get in here? How did he get in here? So she, Naomi Watts, is 58 today. It's Hilary Duff's birthday today. Lizzie McGuire, and she also has a music career.
2: Yeah, and I think she was just out on tour.
1: Toured the country. It's about like a millennial's dream.
2: And were you a fan?
1: No, it was a little young for me.
2: I know a lot of young guys. I mean, like for tween boys, she was the deal.
1: I did enjoy her take on How I Met Your Father.
2: Yeah.
1: She kind of was in that sequel. It was
2: it ran for about two seasons.
1: Yeah, it was good.
0: She turns 39 years old today. Last birthday, friend of ours. It's Bam Margera's birthday.
2: Hey.
0: Today.
2: Yeah.
0: Bam turns 47 years old today.
2: Yeah. Following him on Instagram, have been for a while. He's back to skateboarding, and even though he's got a few extra pounds, he slimmed down a bit. He's got his chops back, yeah. Man. It's pretty amazing.
3: Okay.
4: I just saw a video over the weekend of this kid. He has to be like maybe 18 years old max doing his Bam Margera impression. It is so good. Like, it's...
2: Bam has to see it, then.
4: Oh, he has to. Yeah. It's really, really...
0: You got to show that to me.
4: I have to show it to you.
0: Yeah, when we get done with the break, I want to see that. So Bam turns 47 years old today. So happy birthday to you, Bam. All right, let's go to the phones. Where did Gulliver find a race of tiny people? 610-660-9333.

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2: Yeah, yeah.
1: I thought it was kind of fun.
2: It's a funny movie.
1: Yeah.
2: It's pretty well done, especially when he pisses on.
1: Oh.
2: There's a terrific scene where in his giant mode, he pisses it. As you remember the story, he also arrives at a place where he is super small.
1: He's small. Yeah, exactly. All right, so speaking of movies, the Marvel re-release of Avengers Endgame Encore won the North American box office this weekend. But tasting more
3: is I love you.
2: I had to do it that way.
1: It made $26 million, which is pretty cool.
4: I wanted to go. I have to go see it this week at some point.
2: So you can catch all of those extra scenes online.
4: Yeah.
2: They're all up there. So,
4: with all the money I'm giving to Disney Plus, they should have just released it on that platform, you know?
2: It'd be nice. So what's happening, though, is they're sort of saying that literally, Preston, at the end of Endgame, seconds after the end of Endgame, things fall into place that cause the Doomsday plot to kick in.
1: Have you seen the... Did you watch the scenes?
2: I did watch the scenes.
1: Are they good?
2: They're okay.
1: Okay.
2: Yeah.
1: All right. I have not seen them. Resident Evil was second place, $23.3 million. Then you have Brad Pitt's Heart of the Beast debuting in third with $20 million.
2: That's supposed to be very good. That's my brother-in-law saw it. It's the German Shepherd survival movie with Brad Pitt. Yeah.
1: Robert Pattinson's Primetime debuted in fourth place with $19.2 million. And then Forgotten Island came in fifth place.
4: Oh, man.
1: $12.8 million.
4: You're going for that? Yeah, no, Coyote versus Acme's out of the top.
1: And thus the end of Forte Fridays. But we'll talk to Will again sometime in the near future. All right, I have a few entertainment stories run by Florence Pugh is steering clear of any rumors that she and Olivia Wilde had a screaming match on set of 2022's Don't Worry, Darling. Asked about the alleged feud in her Vanity Fair cover story, Pugh said that there are other topics that are more important and on track with my life and my career.
2: She seems kind of even keel. I can't imagine her going off on a screaming jag.
1: When asked if she's seen Wilde's latest directorial effort, The Invite, she admits that she hasn't. She said, I haven't, but I have heard it is fantastic and a great cast. The rumors date back to a 2022 report claiming tensions grew over Wilde's alleged absence while dating Harry Styles. Wilde has denied the story while speaking to The Cut in July, saying, I've never had a screaming match on my set. And she also said she regrets not pushing back against the rumors sooner and claiming the studio encouraged her to stay quiet. So we'll see. Let's see. Jodie Turner-Smith, actress and model. Who was in Queen and Slim and The Last Ship and a few other things. She and her brother, a guy named Richard Smith, are being sued by three anonymous women over allegations involving drugs and non-consensual sexual activity. The women accuse Richard of pressuring them to use drugs and have sex, with one claiming some of the alleged activity occurred at a home owned by Jodie. Another alleges that Richard told her Jodie knew about his alleged drug operation, used cocaine with him, and helped fund narcotics purchases. Richard faces claims including sexual battery, false imprisonment, and emotional distress, while Jodie is accused of negligence, child endangerment, and aiding and abetting.
2: Some heavy stuff.
1: Yeah, for real. Jodie's rep calls it a fictional lawsuit in a statement to TMZ, saying that it was filed by someone who has been harassing the actress, and adds that the claims are not true. People in Jodie's orbit also claim the three Jane Does are actually one person posing as multiple accusers. So I don't know nothing about
2: that. That's a mess.
1: Yeah, we'll have to see how this plays out. There's a new book out that's about Tom Brady's life and claims that Gisele Bündchen told him that they were no longer compatible before their 13-year marriage ended in 2022. According to author Lars Anderson, an insider said Bündchen, who is, quote, really into astrology, reportedly looked at the stars and told Brady we're not compatible before Anderson wrote, and just like that, she was done. The book, Brady, An American Story and the Price of Greatness, also details longstanding

0: escalating tensions over Brady's football career, including an alleged moment when Bunchen asked him, would now be the perfect time to retire his sixth of Super Bowl victory.
1: Does the book explain the constant mid-dump face he always has?
0: There's a whole chapter.
1: Okay.
0: Months before their divorce, Brady reportedly made an 11-day attempt to save the marriage by abruptly leaving a Buccaneers training camp to meet her at a private resort in the Bahamas, telling his coach, I've got to take care of some personal things.
2: Babe, you and me, Great Wolf Lodge. Let's make it happen.
0: And when he returned to Tampa, assistant coach Clyde Christensen recalled that Tom was an empty shell of who he was when he got back, and added there was no joy. Everything was hard work.
3: She's ripping my heart out.
0: The book also claims Bunchen had asked Brady for more attention at home, including more help with their children, Benjamin and Vivian, and more time for her own career. Brady and Bunchen ultimately announced her divorce in 2022, and she has since welcomed her first child in February of 2025 with jiu-jitsu instructor Joaquim Valente.
1: Yeah, she got with her own bodyguard,
0: who she would later wed in December. Yeah, so they got a baby and all that stuff.
1: There's been a couple bodyguards that have hooked up with Britney Spears. That guy was one of her bodyguards. Yeah. Right.
0: Really?
1: Yeah.
0: Okay. It happens. All right, this is a fun story. Johnny Depp left photographers and fans confused when he appeared to snack on a fake plant wall at a Las Vegas event over the weekend.
4: I'm just like a cow.
0: The actor attended a Park MGM after party for his Three Hearts rum brand on Saturday, where he arrived for a photo op. And at one point, Depp walked over to the decorative wall covered in faux greenery, chomped down on a fake leaf, and turned back around with stems in his mouth for some more pictures. He was just goofing around. You can tell he was like looking for something goofy to do.
1: He had no idea it was poison oak, though.
0: He appeared to chew on the artificial foliage before spitting it out and returning for another bite, later posing with two leaves sticking out of his teeth. Despite the bizarre moment, he continued mingling at the soiree, clinking glasses and chatting with guests. The unusual appearance comes as he continues working on his career comeback, including his upcoming film, Ebenezer, A Christmas Carol. And he has also recently sparked speculation about possibly returning as Captain Jack Sparrow in future Pirates of the Caribbean sequels.
1: He's had a bit of a glow up. He had his teeth redone. I think he might have had some tattoos removed.
0: Really?
1: Yeah.
0: Okay.
1: Because he has some ugly-ass tattoos.
0: Well, he's just got a lot of them. They make him look dirty, kind of.
1: I think so.
0: Really weird.
1: Yeah.
0: All right. Sylvester Stallone opened up about his relationship with his body as an action star through the 80s and 90s, admitting that he abused himself in a very masochistic process to stay in shape. The mentality...
2: You're better than that!
0: Even extended to him
1: using... See, he even yells at himself.
0: Uh-huh. Even extended him using steroids and becoming bulimic while he was getting down to 2.6% body fat for shooting 1982's Rocky III. And that's when he was really cut
1: up. Insanely cut up. Yeah. Ridiculously cut up. It was funny because Schwarzenegger's best friend was a guy named Franco Colombo, another bodybuilder, trainer. Colombo trained Stallone for the Rambo movies and the Rocky movies. Yeah. And Colombo was saying that they were in a war, Stallone and Schwarzenegger, to get the best on-screen body. Mm-hmm. And he's admitting that this led to a lot of illness.
0: Yep. He said it became an obsession really bad. It got to the point where I became bulimic. I couldn't hold anything down, or I didn't want to keep it down because I became so obsessed with staying at that point of fitness, literally an obsessive body worship kind of thing.
1: Yeah.
0: And nobody does it without additives and drugs, period. I don't care what they say. It isn't as though you're a junkie, but if you're going to work out and try to stay in shape for 6 months straight and you're eating yogurt and pudding, it's not happening. When asked directly if he was taking steroids at the time, he responded saying, oh, my God, you have to. He said, you do it in a sensitive way, 6 weeks on, 6 weeks off. People go, you don't get that way naturally. No, you don't. But that also took a terrible toll. He said, I've abused my body. I've had 9 back operations, 2 shoulder operations, 3 neck fusions. Everything is held together with balling wire, but I still want to stay in good shape. It's come at a terrible price. If I could do it all over again, I would say, let someone else carry the banner and don't do your own stunts. He said, I don't know what it was about hurting myself all the time.
1: And yet you look at his career, which is massively successful. And so it's a double-sided coin here, you know, as they all are. But, I mean, he's had a very successful career by doing all that.
0: The use of steroids by action stars has long been a topic of speculation in Hollywood as on-screen physiques have gotten more hulking over the decades. Stars like Alan Ritchson and Frank Grillo have openly acknowledged that they've turned to testosterone to help them gain muscle and recover from exhausting exercises. Stallone himself shared that he used testosterone to return to the Rambo series in 2008 when he was then in his early 60s. But many stars that have bulked up with dozens of pounds of muscle for roles have either denied or conspicuously eluded answers whether they've used steroids or not.
1: I don't get this. The celebrities who use the steroids for no character, like Calista Flockhart, Ally McBeal.
4: Yeah.
1: Why was she roided
4: yeah,
1: up? I don't get it.
4: It's a little...
1: Yeah.
0: Now, in an interview with the New York Times, he also has said that he's suffered from anxiety for much of his life. He admitted that the first time he experienced it was when he was in his 30s. He said, I was 36 and I was watching dailies. And then all of a sudden I stood up and the hair on my neck went up and I started getting hot and I go, I'm dying. This is it. I'm on my way out. And he said, and bang, down I went, took a knee, crawled, rolled over. And now I'm in this dark movie theater. He didn't label the episodes as panic attacks, though he did say that he suffered similar moments of crippling anxiety again and again and again. And he says he still deals with them today.
1: Would have never known that. I mean, he seemed to be, you know, obviously this is the first time he's coming, well, not clean, but he's admitting to all this stuff. This is a pretty extensive interview.
4: Yeah, man.
5: Well, he wrote a book. There's a memoir coming out soon.
1: Okay.
5: I just walked by Barnes & Noble's on Walnut Street yesterday and saw it in the window. It's called The Steps. And obviously a photo is hit of him at the top of the Art Museum steps.
1: Hopefully we can get him on the show if he does a promotional tour on that. I hope so.
5: Exactly.
1: So it's an honor to be on the show, President.
0: He is 80 years old, so yeah, I guess he's opening up.
1: It's now or never, too.
0: All this stuff, yeah. All right. Here is a follow-up story, a little ray of light in a dark time for Kaia Gerber after her cat Tony went missing last week. She's been reunited with her fur baby now. While several of her celeb friends had helped posting notices to be on the lookout for the cat, it was its tracker that ultimately reunited them. So I'd mentioned this on Friday last week that, she and a bunch of celebs were out combing the neighborhood trying to find the cat.
1: Horrible loss in the family. Yeah. You don't need that. I'm glad they found the cat.
0: Yep. Good news in the unfortunate Carrot Top story, as he is now out of the hospital and recuperating with family. People magazine reports that after the comedian tried to kill himself September 18th, he was hospitalized in critical condition where he stayed for over a week. But he has bounced back from that and he is out. And there was a story about somebody trying to blackmail him.
1: Yeah.
0: And, you know, I don't know.
1: He's been so candid, though, with his enjoyment of prostitutes and stuff like that. I mean, what are you going to blackmail him with?
0: I don't know. Yeah. All right, 9 months after going their separate ways, Amy Schumer and Chris Fisher have reached an agreement in their divorce. The exes submitted their proposed divorce judgment to a New York court last Thursday. The judgment was signed by the court and is now awaiting final processing by a county clerk. Schumer and Fisher got married in 2018. They welcomed their son, Gene, the following year, but it's close to being
1: it's over.
0: No.
1: I have panic attacks.
0: Yes,
1: it's over. I'm having a freaking panic attack.
2: Unbelievable.
1: I'm out of my freaking mind.
0: Are you panicking because Amy Schumer and Chris Fisher reached a divorce?
1: I don't know.
0: Yes, just panicking.
1: But she's better than that.
0: Yeah.
1: She was in Trainwreck.
0: She was, yes. She's doing better, so. All right, drag race superstar, Gottmik. Gottmik.
1: Is that a riff on Got Milk?
0: I assume so.
4: Oh. All right.
0: Got in some legal trouble earlier this month after crashing his Porsche into several parked cars. The drag star, whose legal name is Cade Gottlieb, was arrested on September 16th, charged with driving under the influence. Gottlieb made RuPaul's Drag Race history as the first transgender man to compete on the show during season 13 in 2021. Placing in a shared third, fourth place. He also appeared on season 9 of the All-Star Show in 2024, where he placed fourth. He's expected to serve as a judge in the upcoming season of king of drag, but I mean, he's crashed his car.
1: So many people have been processed through that show. They keep coming up with, I mean, on this season, RuPaul apparently is going to judo fight a bull, whoa, which is pretty wild.
0: Wow. Yeah, yeah. Well, I got to tune in for that.
1: I mean, come on. Yeah, it's amazing.
4: I've never seen it, but
5: that's another show with a big, big audience that we don't watch, but people love it.
1: Yeah. Yeah. It always wins Emmys and, you know, awards.
0: Yeah. Chris Hansen is finally able to share his reaction to Robert Pattinson's portrayal of him in a primetime, and it's not good.
4: Oh.
0: He called the performance, quote, so bizarre and so in and out of reality. Hansen acknowledged that he was not objective, but said the film was so detached from reality or anything I've experienced then or now doing the investigation. I criticized Pattinson's version of himself as, quote, so detached, so unhinged, so dark, so unlikable. And he added, I'm not sure what the point of it was.
1: A lot of people are saying that. A lot of very sort of even-keeled critics are saying in a movie about pedophiles, they're making Chris Hansen the villain, and it's kind of weird. And if you see some of the clips, they are a bit over the top.
0: He also accused director Lance Oppenheim of having, quote, a dark image of what he wanted to do, and claimed the filmmaker didn't want to hear anything else. He said, ultimately Hansen described the movie as a hit piece on me and the series, saying that they didn't want to hear that Chris Hansen is a good guy, and they didn't want to hear that this work is important.
1: Yeah, so, they didn't consult him. I forgot that that series was up against Lost. It was a battle royale between To Catch a Predator and Lost, and it started to whittle away at the Lost audience for a while.
0: Yeah. That's crazy. Yeah. All right, the newly restored comedy 9 to 5 is returning to big screens for a good cause. A 1980 film, of course, which starred Dolly Parton, Jane Fonda, Lily Tomlin, and Dabney Coleman, returns to theaters for a week beginning October 9th, with Disney donating net proceeds from each U.S. ticket purchase to the Dollywood Foundation.
1: And at the end of the movie, Preston, they're going to show a few minutes from Endgame. So it's going to be interesting.
0: That money will be used to support Dolly Parton's Imagination Library, and tickets are on sale now for that.
1: They're digitally adding Thanos as the Dabney Coleman role.
0: All right, Margaret Qualley has been officially added to Tom Holland's Fred Astaire biopic, as his sister, Adele Astaire, she's going to play Adele Astaire, after reports that she was in talks for the role against Monica Barbaro. Along with her casting news, Sabrina Carpenter was also announced as an addition to the cast and will play one of Fred's favorite on-screen partners, Ginger Rogers.
1: That's actually good casting. Yes. Ginger Rogers was tiny. That's cool. And I like Margaret Qualley's a terrific dancer.
0: The role will be Sabrina's big return to the film after pausing her acting career to become a Grammy-winning music artist. Director Paul King called the project a cinematic challenge, adding that he could not imagine bringing the legendary performers to life without Tom Holland, Margaret Qualley, and Sabrina Carpenter by his side.
1: So for the dance sequences, they're going to do stop motion. That's my understanding.
0: Stop motion.
1: Trying to make it as convincing as possible. Yeah. No, I mean, that's a tall order when you're going to be replicating Fred Astaire on screen.
0: Yeah, for sure. Chris Rock says that the third installment of the Grown Ups franchise is well underway and fans will be pleased. The story will follow the original crew, including Rock, Adam Sandler, David Spade, Rob Schneider, and Kevin James. Now that the kids are grown, the childhood friends group will embark on another wild adventure. Rock says that he is most looking forward to sharing the screen with his youngest real-life daughter, Zara, and also shares that the cast is already enjoying their time on the set as production began in August and is set to release in early next year on Netflix.
1: Those are junk food movies, and I enjoy them. They're like the Daddy's Home movies, you know, the same sort of thing. They're not really good, but I still enjoy them.
0: Yeah, you know what? I never saw them.
1: I mean, they're really not well done, but they're fun, and you know they're all friends and they're having a good time, so
0: they're goofing off and enjoying it, so for sure.
5: And it's been in his mind for a while, because he talks about how the fact that Chris Farley would have been the Kevin James role if he hadn't passed
0: away. Who's mine?
5: I think Adam Sandler, who's the brainchild behind it.
1: Okay. And that makes Kevin James feel great.
5: Yeah. No, I think he respects
4: it. Thanks.
0: All right, Anna Kendrick is set to direct the upcoming film adaptation of the best-selling novel, The Seven Husbands of Evelyn Hugo. Kendrick says that she is over the moon to dive into this project, and she is no stranger to crime thrillers, as she starred in A Simple Favor with Blake Lively in 2018 and directed Woman of the Hour in 2023.
1: She, was that the one with the dating game killer?
0: Yeah.
1: She did a good job.
0: I agree.
1: Yeah, it was well done.
0: Yeah. Taylor Jenkins Reid, the author of the upcoming adaptation, will executive produce the project as pre-production is in its early stages. Still no updates on cast or a release date as of yet. This was kind of interesting. Season 2 of Nathan Fielder's The Rehearsal explored pilot mental health, and the topic has now reached a legislative milestone as the Senate passed the John A. Hauser Mental Health and Aviation Act and the Aviation Medication Transparency Act. The measure addresses the measures address mental health support and aviation medication guidance, respectively, with the latter requiring the FAA to provide more accessible information about medications for aviation professionals.
1: An in-flight medication, correct?
0: I guess so. Fielder recalled being told last year that the show may have helped advance a bill that was stuck in the House of Representatives, admitting, "I don't know if it did anything, but it was nice to hear." That's kind of interesting. All right, and then we'll do one last story and move along. I thought this sounds fun. A live-action Mary Poppins TV series is in early development, drawing from P.L. Travers' original 8 books rather than the Disney films. The adaptation plans to explore the book's stranger and darker world, where Mary is more mysterious and unpredictable.
1: She's a gun runner.
0: Producer Tom Winchester, speaking of guns, is developing the project through Pure Fiction Television and optioning the rights from Travers Estate.
1: Speaking of that darker edge, did you see the Emily Blunt Mary Poppins?
0: Yeah, I liked it.
1: I liked it a lot.
0: Yeah.
1: It has a little bit more of an edge to it.
0: Yep.
1: I mean, in the original Mary Poppins, she kills one of the kids.
0: Oh, wow.
1: Yeah.
0: They kind of, you missed
1: that. Gloss over that.
0: Early talks are underway with Disney.
1: Beats him with a Swifter.
0: Though the studio's involvement isn't required and nothing has been agreed on at this point. Winchester previously produced this first season of Shogun and has developed the John Rain novels for Apple TV.
1: Oh, I'd love to see a Mary Poppins Shogun crossover.
4: Yeah,
0: all right, we now have some clips to play. A family of law enforcement agents tackle high-stakes crimes and a web of personal secrets in Line of Fire. And here Hope Davis explains how her mom influenced her character.
6: My mother raised 3 kids and put 3 kids through college on a librarian salary because my father wasn't doing much. And I learned from my mother, it's like no matter what's coming at you, just keep marching forward.
7: I don't give a f***.
0: New episode of Line of Fire airs tonight. That's 10 p.m. on NBC. Here's our next one. The misadventures of an intergalactic delivery service in the 31st century continue in Futurama. And here executive producer Claudia Katz shares how collaborative the creative process is for the show.
8: We've all been working together so long that there's, you know, sort of a great shorthand and trust. And we're so fortunate to get the scripts that we get. And, you know, hopefully we live up to them and sort of give them a value added when we return them on the screen.
1: Really?
0: Yeah. Season 14 premiere Futurama streams today. And you will find that on Hulu, my friend. So these are some of the stories that are taking place in entertainment. The MTV Video Music Awards were last night. We'll cover that probably in music news later on.
1: Magical.
0: Yeah, just magical, I'm saying. So that is all that I have for now. We have, it's going to take me a while to get used to this. Totally Presto starting today. So within an hour, roughly at 8 o'clock, we are going to give you a special keyword, and we'll tell you how you enter that. We'll give you 25 minutes to do it, so you do have some time in order to fit that in your schedule. But it could net you another $1,000.
1: Pretty amazing.
0: We do this 5 times a day, 8 a.m., 10 a.m., noon, 3 p.m., and 5 p.m., so make sure you don't miss out on each and every opportunity to win that money. And it's brought to you by our friends at Bet Parks Online Casino and Sportsbook. Matt Cord's going to be jumping in later on, too, as the Sixers Media Day happens today. And all the excitement around LeBron is starting to bubble up. So we'll talk to Matt and see how things are cooking there. We're going to take a quick break, come back in a second, and continue this momentum on a Monday morning. We'll be right back. Stay with us.
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0: 93.3 WMMR. It's everything that rocks. Kind of a great song for a great day.
1: Yeah.
0: That matches the energy. It's about 14 minutes after 7 o'clock in the Preston and Steve Show. It's a Monday morning. Welcome to it, friend. We're going to start Totally Presdo at 8 o'clock. We'll give your first keyword to you in a few different ways on how to enter that keyword to win $1,000. Five times a day, Monday through Friday, from now till the end of October. So let's get that money to you. Let's make that happen. All right, we got to look at traffic. Marissa's going to get you there. What's going on this morning, Marissa?
2: We're jammed up on the Vine westbound between 95 and the Schuylkill. Schuylkill eastbound from the Boulevard out to Vine, and then westbound from Passyunk Avenue out to South Street and the Boulevard out to Gladwin, then 95 southbound. We have slowing from Cottman to Allegheny and 55 northbound from Deptford to the 42 freeway. 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
0: All right. Thank you, Marissa. So last week on Friday, we had Nor'easter Nick on the show, and we wanted to have him on because there was, you know, word of the Nor'easter that was coming into the area. And while we were on Friday, I was like, man, are we giving this too much, you know, attention? Is this just going to be one of these things that just kind of comes in and was like no big deal? And maybe we were pushing this a little too much. No, turns out.
3: Yeah.
0: Turns out it was a big deal.
1: It was actually bigger than we were thinking. I think, you know, because we asked Nor'easter Nick, and I heard a number of other meteorologists kind of echoing the, if Sandy said 10, this was going to be a 5 or 6.
0: Yeah.
1: Nobody was anticipating the flooding the way it happened.
0: So we've got a place in Wildwood Crest, and we were planning on having some friends down for the weekend. It was a rescheduled event where we tried to get together over the summer, and it fell apart. I forgot when it ended up happening. So we're like, all right, we rescheduled for that. So this is a, we're going to go. We're going to, yeah, I know the forecast looks bad, but we're going down anyway because we're rescheduling with these friends, and we want to get together with them. So Rochelle and I and a couple of our kids headed down Friday, and I was thinking, maybe a little wind and rain. It ended up not being wind and rain, really. Well, wind, yes.
1: Yeah.
0: But not much in the rain department. It was all tidal surge.
1: That was it.
0: And then, so on Saturday, our friends have reached out to us, and they were like, hey, we're seeing these travel advisories that are like, whatever you do, don't head to the Jersey Shore.
1: Right.
0: Because driving conditions might be a bit funky. And so they called us in the morning. They're like, look, why don't we just, you know, reschedule? And then Rochelle and I were like, well, why don't we just come back and we'll get together back home and,
1: right,
0: and do it that way. So we decided that Saturday morning, or we were going to leave around noonish, you know, because we got to get everybody up and get everything together, and we'll get out. And I went down, I did a quick Instagram live. I went down to the beach.
3: All that.
0: And shot some video because we saw Bob Kelly over at Fox 29 up in North Wildwood. The water was coming up over the seawall, and there was a little bit of flooding that was happening at that point, but not, you know, the reports weren't coming in. So I went down to the beach, and I just took my camera, and I walked down there. And sure enough, yeah, the water was way up, but the beaches in Wildwood Crest are huge.
3: Yeah.
0: And so the water wasn't all the way up to the dunes or anything like that. So I'm like, okay, this looks, the surf is rough, and it's very windy, but it's not that bad,
1: right,
0: you know?
1: Right.
0: That's what I'm saying. It doesn't look that bad to me.
1: That's fine.
0: I'm like, it doesn't look bad here. I said, elsewhere it may be bad. And so as we were gathering our stuff to get ready to leave, we noticed that the storm drains started to, water started coming out of the storm drains and out into the street. Not much. And we're lucky where we are, it's not prone to flooding. But I saw that and I'm like, okay, let's get out of here. And so we kind of, you know, put some speed on it and we started to head out. And then as we were driving to leave the barrier island, which, you know, that's what Wildwood and all those areas are. They're these barrier islands. You have to cross bridges to get to them from the quote unquote mainland. And as we're working our way to get to the bridge, we're like, we started we started hitting roadblocks.
1: Yes.
0: I mean, figuratively and literally, the figurative ones were like, okay, we're not driving down that road because look at all the water on it. And then other ones were like, oh, there's actual barricades up. We can't go down that way. So we have to figure out how to get to the bridge. And we could, there's a main road called Rio Grande that goes from the onto the island and all the way down to the Wildwood sign. So that's the main artery once you get on to get onto the island. So anyway, we drove down there and we looked down and I could see that the road was blocked, but on the other side of it where it gets to the bridges to get you off the island, I could see that it was still open. And I'm like, okay, we got to figure out how to get over there. And we have two cars and we're following each other, and we'd pull up this road and we're like, oh no, there's someone kayaking down the middle of the
1: Let's
0: street.
1: Let's skip this road.
0: We're going to pass going that way.
1: Yeah.
0: And then we hit a roadblock here, and I'm like, well, let's circle back around this way. And I'm on the phone with Rochelle. She's in one car. I'm in another. I'm like, we'll head down that road, and we're sneaking in and out, and we get to this one part. And anytime you see and it's questionable, ooh, I think I can make it through there, don't do it.
1: Don't do it.
0: And I have learned that from personal experience to not do it.
1: Right down on Belmont.
0: Yes,
1: I did. Close to the station here, you had an incident.
0: So almost had my car wash away from me.
1: Right.
0: So we eventually got to an area, Casey, we were behind the Wawa.
3: Okay.
0: Okay. Yeah. The doo-wop Wawa, they call it. And we couldn't get right to it. We were just short of it, and the water looked too deep, and we couldn't go through it. But right next to it is, I think it's an urgent care facility.
3: Yeah, yeah.
0: And so we're like, let's try going through the parking lot there.
3: Yeah.
0: And we did, and it got us onto Rio Grande, and boom, we had a beeline to the bridge.
1: Well, you must have been nervous.
0: Yeah,
1: I was. You must have been way nervous.
0: I mean, it would have been no big deal. It would have been like, we just got to go back to the house and ride it out.
1: Yeah, buy a new car.
3: Yeah.
0: But, but we made it out. And the interesting thing, though, was when we pull up to in front of the Wawa, and we get past it, and we go to a light case, I'm like, there's a car sitting there. It's got its flashers on. And the light's green and the car's not going anywhere. And I'm like, what's going on? What's up with that? And then we pull, the light turns red and we pull up next to it. And I'm like, oh, there's nobody in that car.
3: Oh, man.
0: Then I noticed like three or four other cars in the middle of the road that were just parked and left.
1: That's the worst.
0: And I'm like, oh, okay. So I'm like, at some point, this was all underwater.
3: Right, right.
0: And it had since receded by the time we got there, and people had just abandoned their vehicles in the middle of the road.
1: So what they explained is that the storm stayed longer
3: just kind of
1: offshore with onshore winds. So that's why you had the water going back up the drains and causing the flooding. And that's why you had this prolonged tidal surge.
3: Yeah. And listen, the silver lining is that there were no green heads whatsoever.
1: No flies to bite you.
0: Well, nobody got killed, so that's great. Obviously, there was one death, I think, further in North Jersey somehow or another, and I just saw a headline on that. But nobody, you know, there weren't any catastrophic physical things that happened. Now, people have got a lot of cleanup, and there's damage, and it's going to be expensive. Lou, our buddy, who's Lou, had texted to me and showed me a picture of his house, and it was underwater.
3: He's pretty close to the bay.
0: Yeah.
1: How deep would you say? Because I was seeing things like in some of the restaurants up to like bar level, like really flooded.
0: So the Lobster House, there's pictures inside of that. It's totally flooded, and that's in Cape May.
1: Yeah.
0: And I saw pictures of Keenan's. I didn't see inside of Keenan's, but going up to Keenan's, they were deep. If anybody's got any stories to share, feel free, 610-610-6609-333.
3: And
0: the video, I'm sorry, real quick, Marissa just pulled this up, video footage of the Wildwood Beach, which is gigantic, by the way. Mm-hmm. The water was all the way up to the boardwalk. I've never seen that before.
3: So, never.
1: The reassessment is that in flooding, you were into sandy territory.
0: I guess
1: without the sandy winds and everything.
3: Yeah. And it was Irish weekend. I know my cousin asked if, and she regretted not parking her car at my house. So I'm, where I'm at is apparently like the highest point of the island, or at least that's what my neighbor tells me.
1: Wildwood.
3: And he said that our street basically didn't even have puddles on it.
1: Let me ask you, do you guys have, so they were mentioning this, as I started zoning in. I was like, I was peripheral in the back. I'm hearing the stuff about flooding, and then I'm starting to wait. Let me pay attention to this. And they kept mentioning they have, I don't know if these are a product of the township or whatever, parking lots that are designated up like above flood parking facilities. Are you familiar with this?
3: No, I'm not sure, okay. But I do know that my cousin has a place in West Wildwood, and they flood a lot there, and you'll notice that all the driveways there, or most of the driveways there, are elevated driveways.
1: Right.
3: They you know, you kind of have to go up a ramp to park. And that's just a direct result of it being, you know, it's an island, essentially.
0: Yeah.
2: It's crazy how some of those restaurants were flooded and then the water just disappeared. And by Saturday night, they were hosting parties and had dinners.
1: How do you
2: open
1: do that?
2: And stuff.
1: I mean,
2: they're built for that type of weather.
1: Right, right.
2: Right? You know, we go into Keenan's and it's just a concrete floor and, you know, the bar is just solid because it gets flooded.
1: Yeah. Dude, so if I had any house within any, you know, danger of any flooding. How many houses out in your general area are built up on supports? I mean, you know.
0: Well, you have to have a crawl space underneath. Yeah. The houses
3: right,
0: are up
3: do.
0: A little bit. Yeah.
3: Yeah. So, like, my neighbor across the street, they put a second floor in the house. Mm-hmm. And in order to do that, they had to raise the house.
1: Yeah.
3: So, I think now.
1: Raise the roof.
3: No, but they actually had to lift it up. And now you can essentially walk underneath the house. Mm-hmm. But, like, I think any new construction, there are new standards that you know, the first floor has to be above a certain level.
2: Mm-hmm. After Sandy, they put those rules
1: Sandy
2: in.
1: Sandy, those rules in? Yeah. My brother-in-law has a house in Long Island, so it's a bay shore, so it's right up on the water. Mm-hmm. And he had his house built up, it's like 6-7 feet on stilts, you know, because or else anytime any storm occurs, you're going to start to get flood damage.
0: Case, did you see any of this? Rochelle was showing me, I guess it was on Facebook, there was somebody driving around in the Wildwood area in a big souped up, what you would call a murder truck.
3: No.
0: A big red murder truck, and was driving through like really fast in those flooded areas and like just throwing water up all over the houses and pushing it further into the homes.
1: You're exacerbating the flooding.
0: It was just pissing people off.
3: I love that guy.
0: Right? Yeah. So, but I think somebody got footage of him and they're trying to track down who this guy was. So
1: there was some guy in like a teddy bear onesie on a bicycle.
3: I actually just watched that. Yeah. In fact, I actually have that onesie. My sister got it for me for my birthday.
1: It was pretty hilarious.
3: It's not a teddy bear. It's like a monster.
1: Is that what it is? All right, yeah.
2: Oh, I almost bought that for your birthday, too. I'm glad you told me that. Yeah.
0: Marissa, you just pulled up a picture of Atlantic City's beach being gone.
2: Yeah, so this must be a video that was taken. I'm guessing it was maybe that pier that's attached to Caesars, because you can see Steel Pier in the background. But essentially, there is like 10 feet of seawall, and the beach is just completely washed away.
1: So, Preston, how much of the Wildwood Beach, and you're right, it's obviously, let's look, we have a picture, a video up here in the studio. I mean, it's effing destroyed. Of the Wildwood Beach, how far up? Give me a percentage of 100%. How far up was it?
0: 100%.
1: Really?
0: Oh, yeah. It was all the way up to the boardwalk.
1: Jesus.
0: And water was flowing under the boardwalk.
1: That's where I want to be. be having some fun.
0: I never, you know, would have thought it would have gotten that far. And, you know, where we are in Wildwood Crest, there are these huge dunes. And I'm like, I always see those as the protector of any water getting from the ocean coming up over that. But the way it got up that high, it could very well happen.
1: Do you keep a Moses outfit and a staff at the ready if you have to do any water parting?
0: Emergency, pull it out and make it happen, make a miracle happen, I will.
2: Yeah, I guess it makes sense, especially the only beach I've gone to this summer are Ventnor and Atlantic City, and you have to walk up pretty high, a dune, to walk back down.
3: Oh, right. Really?
2: So that makes sense of this, you know, seawall of it being washed away. My friends are in Ventnor, and, you know, it's where I've posted those videos of jumping off the little
3: diving
2: platform.
3: They're right on the bay, right?
2: They are on the bay, and the water was up to the tippy top of that diving platform.
1: Oh, wow.
2: Yeah,
1: was up high. That's way up high.
2: Very high. So,
1: what was the flooding in the houses like?
2: Well, so they're in one of those spaces where the bottom floor is open. You can walk through it.
1: Jeez.
2: And so it goes down and you know, flooded the driveway a little bit. Our one friend did jump off the diving platform, and there's video of him walking through the water downstairs, and he's a tall guy, and it's up to his waist.
0: Mm. Let me go to this call. This sounds interesting. I've got DJ who's joining us. DJ, you're on. Good morning.
4: Good morning. You guys rock.
3: Hey.
0: Thanks for the love, man. What's up?
4: So I went down for Irish weekend with my girlfriend and was staying with her family. And there was probably a good 1 foot of water in her uncle's, like, he has a raised house. That's like the bottom portion is the garage.
0: Yeah.
4: There's probably like a good foot of water down there. There were a bunch of fish, like little guppies down there. And I had parked my truck up on, like, up on the property a little bit higher. Thank goodness that my truck had the clearance because it was up into one of the tailpipes a little bit. I didn't get any water on the inside, but unfortunately my girlfriend's car did have some water damage on it. And I was, when we got back to my house yesterday, I was sucking it out with a vacuum as best as I could.
1: DJ, it's all water. You let it, you know, that's going to be an issue. That's the problem with, as Preston was saying earlier, people think, oh, I can clear this puddle or this street, and they're wrong. So, but you got it all cleared out?
4: As much as I could, she's going to have to take it in to get it detailed.
1: Yeah.
0: All right. Thanks, DJ.
4: Unfortunately.
1: Yeah.
0: Appreciate it, bud.
3: I have heard that, I mean, there are no hurricanes this season.
1: September was a month without hurricanes. Yeah. Right? Which is a big anomaly. Right. So, yeah.
0: Yeah, and that's right when it starts, right? Hurricane season?
1: Yeah,
0: September.
1: It's the first time in years we've had a September without hurricanes.
3: Okay. Yeah, and then usually hurricane season.
1: We had a volcano.
3: Okay.
1: Yeah, a lot of people forget that.
0: Hey, when a car gets submerged in water, is it a loss?
1: It's always, what I've always heard is if it gets submerged, it's gone. It's considered totaled.
0: Yeah, I don't know.
1: Because what happens is, you remember what always happens, here's the scam. Mm. You'll see a hurricane, say, hit South Carolina. And then what happens is the nefarious people will do the best to sort of revamp the car and then bring it north and sell it without revealing that it's water damaged.
0: Okay.
1: But I always hear that insurance companies consider a car that's submerged above, I don't know what level of the car, but if it's touching any part of the engine in the undercarriage at a certain level, that they consider it totaled.
0: Yeah, if somebody knows for sure, I definitely want to hear 610-660-9333, because there were a bunch of cars that were either up to mid-door or all the way up to the roof of the car.
1: I mean, is it drivable? Yeah, but is it, yes, please let us know.
3: I don't even know.
1: I'm stupid.
3: The last time when we had that huge flood here in the city, my cousin lived in a condo kind of close to the art museum, and his car got flooded. They had a parking garage, and it was a total loss. But his insurance was so good, the next day he had a brand new car.
2: Whoa.
3: Yeah.
0: Okay.
3: Yeah.
1: How the hell does that happen?
3: I know.
1: Did he hotwire?
3: He did not.
2: They always say, whatever you do, like, don't admit fault. Like, don't say, I parked in a place that I knew could have been flooded.
1: Say, you parked my car in a place that could have been flooded.
2: You told me to do this.
1: You're a bad insurance man.
3: Uh-huh.
0: Yeah. There were a lot of cars that were taken out, definitely.
1: Yeah, yeah.
0: And I was surprised because after I had posted that, me walking down to the beach thing, somebody had immediately DM'd me a picture of them in Ocean City, and I'm like, oh, wow. I'm like, hey, I didn't know it was getting that bad.
1: Just for context, were you wearing shoes on the beach?
0: I didn't actually walk on the sand, but I was wearing shoes. Hell yes, I was wearing shoes.
2: It was cold.
0: It was cold.
2: Yeah.
0: Yeah.
2: I saw a girl on social media who offered, she lives down the shore, and she said, if you want me to check on your house, DM me your address. And she said hundreds of people were DMing their address so she could go
1: send them a photo. That's a lot of good robbing, right?
2: Yeah. Well, also, like, just good human neighborly action.
1: Yes.
2: Yeah.
1: If you'd like me to take some stuff from your house.
3: That's why I'm so grateful. I have, how many neighbors are full-time? 1, 2, 3, at least 4 of my neighbors are full-time.
1: That's good,
3: so,
1: man.
3: So I was, texting them on Saturday, just, hey, how's it looking over there? And then the one, his deck actually overlooks my roof because I have a flat roof. And I'm like,
1: it floods, right?
3: It can, if the water parks itself up there.
0: I have Brian, who works in insurance and can answer a little bit about water damage in a car. Brian, morning, brother.
5: Good morning, big guys. How are you guys doing today?
0: Doing good, my man. All right, so car, water gets in. What's the story on that?
5: Usually, anytime water gets into the cabin, it's done.
0: Okay.
5: Because underneath your seat, you have electrical components that control, obviously, motorized seats, stuff like that.
0: Yeah.
5: So once anything gets wet, and we tried to fix the electrical problem, it always creates another problem. We're always kind of chasing. There's always something else that pops up.
1: And you raise a good point because, you know, you think, a lot of people think, well, it's just at that level, but all the electronics that run under the seat, that run under the, the carpeting, that are wired back and forth along the car, that all gets destroyed.
5: Absolutely. Yeah. Absolutely. So it's not worth it. And especially ever since COVID, you know, we total cars constantly. What you think was a typical easy repair, everything's just total now. Most companies don't want to be bothered.
0: Well, insurance usually, you know, if you have a comprehensive insurance package, it'll cover the flood damage?
5: Absolutely. You know, everything comp covers that. So whatever your comp deductible is, you know, you basically get the blue book value of your car somewhat close to that.
1: Quick question, though. You've driven down a street that you had no idea was as deep as it was. I mean, will you get into a little bit of a back and forth with the insurance company, or do they just sort of default and say, done, forget about it?
5: Nope. They'll just default. They'll say it's done.
1: Okay.
5: Whether
1: all right.
5: You know, you're driving in or not, even if there's, you know, blockades that say, you know, turn around, all right. You know, companies will pay.
1: Yeah. All right. Okay. That's good. That's good to know. Yeah.
0: All right. Yeah. Thank you, Brian. Happy to learn that. But yeah, there were so many pictures of people's cars that were just in, there were a few that were in restaurant parking lots.
1: Yeah, yeah.
0: That I guess either they left the night before or something like that, and they were, you know, fully underwater.
1: That would just suck.
0: Yeah, and now you got to go through all the problems. Hey, you're going to have to get to where you need. You got to get to work today. Yep. You don't have a car.
1: But if you have the right insurance, they give you a car the next day.
0: Yeah, the next day. You'll get it. But that was unexpected.
1: Yeah.
0: That was, you know, I knew there would be some issues, but I wasn't thinking, you know, cars underwater flooding.
3: Yeah. Marissa, how's the Boardwalk Hall in Atlantic City? Do you have any idea? Because I have a couple of concerts I'm going to this weekend. Thank God it was last weekend and not this upcoming weekend.
2: Yeah, right. So many events were canceled over the weekend. My entire feed was filled with things that were postponing and canceling. From the few videos I'm seeing, Casey, it looks like it hit the boardwalk but didn't get too far into past the wood.
3: Okay.
1: Was there anything that did actually come off despite all the, because it was Irish weekend. It was,
0: I think everything was canceled. Yeah, there was a big classic car event that takes place in Wildwood. And there were guys with their, people with their trailers and stuff and cars all over the area, and they had to beat a hasty retreat. I'll bet you some great, awesome classic cars got destroyed.
1: It's horrible.
0: Yeah.
2: Those guys are pretty good at protecting. I think even just a little bit of rain and they don't hit it out. And it went all the way down south too. I know my in-laws were supposed to go to Lewis, and what normally happens is Route 1 just gets destroyed and all the sand comes from off of the sides and closes Route 1 between Bethany and Dewey, so you can't even get through. And that Ocean's Calling Festival was happening as well. That got completely canceled.
0: Oh, man. And that was that a two-day event?
2: Yeah.
0: Yeah.
2: Yeah.
0: That was showed me a cool story. Who was that musician?
2: It was Katie Tunsdale.
0: Yeah.
2: Who, just a singer-songwriter, and she was there in Ocean City, Maryland is where it is. Mm-hmm. And she was like, screw it, we're doing a show. So she played a local bar. I think it's called Buxy's.
0: Yeah, it was like a little, kind of, it looked from the outside like a little hole in the wall.
1: Yeah.
0: She's like, she called them up and was like, can I play?
1: Oh, that's cool.
0: Ended up doing a show there.
2: Yeah, and she did two shows because so many people were in line. She played for an hour, and then she said, hey, why don't you guys all go support another bar? I'm going to play a second set for the people who are in line.
3: Oh, that's great.
2: I think OAR did that as well, too, and another singer, too.
3: Press. Once you got off the island, how was the drive back?
0: It was easy.
3: Oh, really?
0: It was
3: not a whole lot of rain or anything like that?
1: You were drinking.
0: That was the thing. It wasn't crazy raining at all down there this weekend. There would be periods of off and on rain, but nothing that was like super heavy downpour.
3: Okay.
0: And so when all the surge happening and the flooding, it was very strange because it didn't come with a deluge of rain.
1: When you're in those situations, like you said, and you're going through behind the Wawa, the doo-wah-wah, and you're like, oh, and it starts to mount, and you get nervous, and you get, you know, oh my God, and it's like, you just start sweating bullets. I've had that when I was driving back from the Adirondacks to a I can do this.
3: Yeah.
1: I can get back. The snow's not too bad.
0: Yeah.
1: Cut to a blizzard through a mountain pass, and I'm driving, and the only thing I can see are the tracks of the truck in the snow driving ahead of me. And I've said many times, if that truck had driven off the road down a cliff, I would have followed
3: right behind him. I mean, that's what happened at the Camp Out, Camp Out for Hunger, the Cardboard Classic.
1: Yeah, once
3: that
1: you're in.
3: That was a nor'easter.
1: Yeah, once you're in. And by the way, Case, if this was a winter nor'easter, they were calculating snowfalls, it would have been insane.
3: Yeah.
0: Wow.
2: I got stuck on Kelly Drive once. I was heading to the city, and this water surge.

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1: Heart stopped running. I guess it went above the tailpipe.
2: Mm-hmm.
1: And I'm like, you know, this is like 4 o'clock in the morning. I'm like, Steve's the only person that's awake. So I'm like, dude.
3: Yeah.
1: I don't know what to do.
3: Yeah, yeah.
1: The water is rising. He's like, okay, where are you, this and that? And I'm like, blah, blah, blah. And then I open up my door and look, and the water had disappeared. It went away.
3: I was about to head over, and it was almost like if someone took a drain plug and pulled it out.
1: Yeah.
3: Yeah.
1: Yeah, it was really strange. And I'm like, all right, and then I did make sure the car would start, which it did. It fired up, and then I made my way back over. But it can come up out of nowhere.
2: I hit a wall of water. I was a senior in high school at the time, and this is like near Southwest Philly, like Calconheck Avenue. I thought I actually hit a wall.
3: Yeah,
2: because I didn't.
3: When you hit a big puddle of water, it's crazy. I thought
2: it was just a puddle, and it was feet of water. And then my car stopped, and same thing. I'm just, you know, and cell phones don't exist at this point.
3: Right.
2: And I had to go knock up on somebody's door, you know.
3: All right. And you can stay here tonight, but you'll have to sleep with my daughter.
2: Yeah. And so I did it. I did it. No, but I had to call my dad, you know, because I was working for him at the time. I'm like, dude, the car. And then, you know. Yeah, like 10, 15 minutes later, car started right back.
3: Yeah, I know. Yep. But you're scared crapless.
1: Uh-huh. Hey, somebody sent a picture. This is from Karen in Marlton. And she said, we are on 17th Street in Ocean City, which is prone to flooding, even during a heavy rain. Our street was flooded probably knee-high, and a Jeep barreled down our street so badly that the wake from that dented our neighbor's garage.
2: What?
1: And she sent a picture, and the door of their garage door is totally mangled on the front.
3: From the pressure
1: of the water from somebody who was driving a Jeep way too fast.
3: Scumbag.
1: Down through there. They're not thinking about that, or they don't care, which is pretty wild that could happen. So this says, another one, this is Eric says, I work at Fred's Tavern. We had 2 inches of water in the restaurant and our liquor store. It's lower elevation. And the liquor store had like a foot. We cleaned up by the end of Saturday. And we were back open yesterday afternoon.
3: I do know this. If alcohol, bottles of beer or anything gets in water,
1: it's flood water,
3: gone. You cannot sell it.
1: Yep, you got to trash it.
4: Just have to give it away.
3: You can give it to local schools.
1: Somebody will take it.
5: Well, that happens at Maniunk all the time at the brew pub.
3: I remember years ago, we talked about the Riverdale Cafe when there was that crazy flood where Lil' Kim was supposed to perform that night. And I walked in and I'm looking at the dance floor out to where, you know, you normally have to go to the balcony and look down to the river. And the river's raging by at the window site.
2: Mm-hmm.
3: A tree goes by. And and I'm like, oh, I guess Lil' Kim's not going to be performing tonight.
1: Yeah.
3: And all of the alcohol, because they stored it all in the basement. And from then on in, the River Deck would always store, and I'm sure a lot of the bars do, upstairs.
1: Yeah, good call.
5: It's always amazes me just watching like docks and boats and such just raise when you're on a canal or in an area. Like, you know, just even sitting outside a restaurant. What's the restaurant we love to go to in Wildwood?
4: Oh, the Surfing Pig?
5: The Surfing Pig, yeah. Like all of those things just kind of raise up and you don't think about them. Mm-hmm. Like, oh, it's 20 feet down and now it's 2 feet below the window.
1: Yeah, well, it was a lot worse than anybody had anticipated. And a lot of damage took place, and it was a very weird storm, man. It's very strange.
3: Yeah, zero to 60 in short order, but one for the books.
1: Yep, so hopefully you didn't get affected by it, friends. All right, well, thank you for checking in with your texts and your calls. We do need to take a break because we're going to try to stay on time if we can. We have your chance at winning $1,000. First of 5 times today alone. And this begins an entire, essentially, month of us giving away money every single day. It's courtesy of our friends at Bet Parks Online Casino and Sportsbook. So we'll take a break. We'll get back in a second. Bizarre File Stories. Got some good ones that I culled from the weekend. And then we have your first shot at winning with Totally Prezdo. It's coming up. We'll be right back.

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0: 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It's Preston and Steve Show. It is 7:58. We have 2 minutes until you could be $1,000 richer. We're starting Totally Prezdo today. First of many, many opportunities for you to win $1,000. And we'll do it 5 times a day, Monday through Friday, till the end of October, believe it or not. Let's get a look at traffic, and then should have a short amount of time before we fire that up. Marissa, what's going on?
1: A lot of volume out there. We'll start in the Bluebird northbound between 95 and Media, then southbound from the PA Turnpike out to Ridge. We also have slowing southbound between Broomall and Media and Baltimore Pike, and then the Vine Street Expressway westbound from 95 to the Schuylkill. Schuylkill eastbound from the Boulevard out to Vine, westbound from Passyunk to South Street, and the Boulevard out to Gladwin. 95 southbound is slowing from Cottman out to Allegheny. We have traffic on 42 northbound between Blackwood, Clementon Road, and 295, and then 55 northbound between Deptford and the 42 freeway. 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
0: Thank you, Marissa. A reminder, tomorrow, we, the President and Steve Show, are going to be live and in the flesh at Dilworth Park and City Hall. And this is for a kickoff pep rally for Camp Out for Hunger 2026. So you are cordially invited to come by and join us. We'll be at the Vivint Pitch, which is the soccer field near 15th and Market. And the event's going to start around 11. We'll get the announcements started shortly after that, between like 11:30 and 12, most likely. But we got some giveaways. Stop by, play some games, stuff like that. We'll have some guest speakers, and we will have your food drive collection kit, and that includes posters and boxes. So you can come and get them, start your food drives, get ready for the Camp Out for Hunger November 16th through the 20th. And of course, we'll be at our old home, the parking lot of the Xfinity Mobile Arena, which is right next to Stateside Live, and we'll be collecting non-perishable food items and donations to benefit Phil Abundance. So that is tomorrow. If you'd like to swing by City Hall, take a little lunch break or something like that if you work in the city or live in the city. And like I said, free to attend. We would love to see you there for a couple of minutes. All right, it is officially 8 o'clock, and we can do this.
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0: All right, and the keyword is earnings. All right, E-A-R-N-I-N-G-S. 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
5: Yeah.
0: You can buy yours now at any home improvement store, just $29.99. You fill it up, they pick it up on your schedule. The Bagster, it's a dumpster in a bag. By Phil Gone. All right, we'll begin with this story out of Pennsylvania. No, this isn't out of Pennsylvania. I have another high school story out of Pennsylvania. Not this one. This is in Roanoke Rapids High School. The head football coach, Chris Lyons, was suspended indefinitely on Friday after the school district launched an investigation into allegations of bullying and hazing within the football program. The district said the investigation began Thursday after emergency crews responded to a report of a football player who suffered a severe hand injury. Mm-hmm. The player, a 15-year-old named Adrian Epperson, suffered several broken bones and lost a portion of his finger in this.
5: Oh, man.
0: He's recovering from surgery. Yeah, police were told the injury may have been caused by an assault or other bullying-related behavior. Involving one or more people, prompting a criminal investigation. High school officials launched their own investigation, interviewing more than 20 football players and other individuals. The district said the investigation uncovered incidents of bullying and hazing. The school did not specify how many incidents they learned about, as the district said they weren't reported until Friday.
5: Casey, did you have any hazing? Were you mutilated? Not when I was mutilated, but definitely was hazed.
6: Okay.
0: So Chris Lyons, the football coach, has been suspended indefinitely pending the outcome of the investigation.
6: What'd I do?
0: The superintendent, Bennett Jones, did not go into detail about what was discussed during the investigation. He did say the district was made aware of more than one instance of hazing.
6: It's the finger thing, isn't it?
0: Over a period of time. You want to talk about the finger thing,
6: yeah,
0: right?
6: I know. Yeah. I got away from us.
0: He said, we don't know how long it may have been. We are still in the fact-gathering part. Wow, that's pretty intense. All right, even among Japan's most notorious, what is called gomi yashiki, or garbage houses, the filth and odor emanating for this particular place defies comparison. And this is according to Hiroyuki Kamazawa. He is the president of the Kansai Clean Service.
7: That's right. It stinks.
0: And he said it looked like a scene out of hell. And he tells the tales of, he said that recently published a book called Rooms That Tell Tales of Darkness and Loneliness. It's an autobiographical account of his experiences as what's called a specialty cleaner.
6: Oh, my God.
0: So his groups are called in for after murders and suicides.
6: Yeah.
0: And all that stuff. So to warn prospective tenants or buyers, places where murder, suicide, and other misfortunes have occurred, sellers and their agents are required by law to advise property has been designated what is called accident property. He said, in such places, the smell of death might linger or discharges of bodily fluids might have permeated the flooring. Yeah. He said, to restore them to normal condition, it's necessary to use specialized chemicals or equipment. In the case of the aforementioned dwelling in Kyoto, an elderly widower in his 70s who had lived alone had expired. He said, from the car space on the ground floor to the second and third floors, trash had literally piled up to the ceiling. The man had apparently died while standing up.
6: Oh, wow.
0: Close to the entranceway.
6: That's a tough one to pull off.
0: He said trash and clutter were piled up so thickly it was impossible to move even one step past the entrance.
6: So let me ask you, is it in a good school district?
0: The kitchen and toilet, he said, were also brimming with refuse to the extent that they couldn't be used. I suppose the old man had been living standing up and died in the same position.
6: That's crazy.
0: Yeah. He said the odor also attracted stray cats, palm civets, badgers, rats, and other vermin. He said it's common for people in our profession to encounter animals at the site, but this place was exceptional. By the time the man
8: six gerbils, two cats, a hamster, and a rabbit.
0: By the time the man had been dead for 1 month, the house became a virtual animal feeder.
6: Man.
0: So for the cleanup, Kamazawa's service had dispatched some 40 workers over a period of 4 days. Initially, the work proved extremely arduous. He said at first, to get to the top of the accumulated trash, workers had to climb hand over hand like rock climbers. Quite a few times, a cat or badger would scurry out from a pile and scared them out of their wits.
6: So I assume they're fully clad in hazmat suits,
0: of course,
6: right?
0: Yes, mm-hmm. He said, but at least they had they didn't have to deal with bodily fluids. He said the man's discharges had been absorbed by the trash and not permeated as far as the flooring went.
6: But pulling off dying standing up.
0: Man.
6: For that, he should be remembered. That is a level of filth you can scarcely imagine.
0: Yeah, so this guy's got a book about it if you want to read it. Yeah. All right, in Oklahoma, a naked man riding an electric scooter through a neighborhood was caught in an area called Midwest City. Court documents allege that 44-year-old Jason Wise was riding around just after midnight. A homeowner who happened to be outside when Wise rode by called the police and caught Wise on home security camera as he scooted down the drive.
6: The feel of the wind on my testicles.
0: Police found Wise several blocks away when they asked him to stop. Police said he took off and hid. Body camera footage of his arrest shows an officer asking him, "What the hell are you doing, bro?" To which Wise responded that he was, quote, "just riding around."
6: Naked himself.
0: He then asked him why he was naked, and Wise replied, "I was bored." And police
6: have you never been bored?
0: Police followed up again asking, "So you ride around naked?" And Wise said, "No, actually, I'm drunk."
5: Okay.
6: Did I leave that out?
0: The court documents note that police also smelled a strong odor of alcohol, and he has since posted bond since the incident.
5: By the way, watching the Mandalorian movie, they actually use this sound effect.
6: Really?
5: Yes, they do.
6: It's from the
0: Jetsons.
5: From the Jetsons. They use it as these
6: for
5: aliens.
6: Comedic purpose, too.
5: I guess so.
6: And it was it's terrible. It's terrible.
0: Wow.
6: I'd rather live in one of those Japanese apartments than watch The Mandalorian again.
0: One more story and we'll wrap up. Police have arrested one person but are looking for at least four others, including a man known as One-Legged Jay.
6: Any distinguishing features about
0: Not
6: him?
0: Not that I know of, Steve, just a name. After a man was allegedly shot, beaten, and robbed in North Memphis.
6: Funny thing is, he's got an extra leg.
0: Bailey Jobin was booked into the Shelby County Jail Thursday for aggravated robbery. The victim said that Jobin, and yes, the name is Jobin, Casey.
5: All right.
0: From I Love You, Man.
6: Which one of you is one-legged?
0: And two other men picked him up Wednesday and drove him where he met a man who he only knew as One-Legged Jay. He said that One-Legged Jay demanded the money he had given him to purchase a vehicle. After that, the victim said that he was forced to strip naked in order to go to the backyard of the duplex. The victim said when he stated, "You're going to have to kill me here," one of the men pulled out a handgun and shot him in the right thigh. And two unknown men punched him in the face.
6: That's my one good leg!
0: Knocking out several teeth. The victim said that at one point his cell phone was taken. Investigators reviewed the victim at the hospital and said that he was able to identify Jobin as the person who lured him, the man who shot him, and one of the men who beat him. So far, police have only arrested Jobin. No word on One-Legged Jay. No, he's still out there.
6: He probably,
0: as far as we know.
6: Yeah, out the way.
0: That is what I have in the bizarre file for you this morning. If you're just tuning in, we have begun Totally Prezdo, and we have our first keyword. It's earnings, E-A-R-N-I-N-G-S. 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

0: of our rocks. Little black crows tap your toes, keep you moving as you're heading into work on a less than stellar Monday morning. Not as turbulent as the weekend, but nonetheless a gray day, cloudy, high of only about 65. We're kind of turning around this week. Tomorrow, yeah. Clouds with a high 73. Wednesday, sunshine, the high 78. And then Thursday, partly cloudy and 84. And that might lead into Friday as well. Some sunshine and warmer temps. We're going to take a look at your traffic. Let's see how we are doing so far. Marissa, what's up this morning?
1: Starting in New Jersey, 42 northbound is slowing from Blackwood Plumpton Road to 295, 55 from Deptford to the 42 freeway. Then we're slowing on the Schuylkill eastbound from the Boulevard out to Vine, westbound from Passyunk to South Street, and the Boulevard out to Gladwin, 95 southbound is slowing from Cottman Avenue to Delaware Avenue. And then the Blue Route northbound from 95 to Media and southbound from the Turnpike out to Ridge. 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
0: All right, thank you very much, Marissa. We're going to talk to Matt Cord in the 9 o'clock hour because it is the Sixers media day today. And I don't know what the full agenda is, but I believe LeBron is going to be there. That's what I've heard. So,
2: will he be addressing us or no? With the show and everything?
0: I don't think he's quite ready for
2: okay,
0: that.
2: Okay, I don't know. I assume that's something he will get to eventually.
0: You would think so.
2: Yeah.
0: I mean, come on. Coming to Philadelphia. I mean,
2: it's got
0: to
2: be.
0: He's had to have heard.
2: Had to be the big draw.
0: Please. Anyway, we're going to talk to Matt in the 9 o'clock hour.
2: No, Sad Joe.
0: Yeah, we'll see how. Yeah, maybe he's part of
2: Totally Presto.
0: Yeah. Listen, I saw this article, a couple of them over the weekend, which I thought was interesting. And one of them was, the headline was, "Don't punch the ER workers. Yes, this actually needs to be said." It was something along those lines. I can't believe we have to tell you not to do this. It was a recent study that found that almost one-third of ER physicians have been physically assaulted in the last year.
2: Oh, I believe that.
0: One in three were assaulted in the last year. Additionally, it said 71% say that they've witnessed an assault while on the job in the ER. 97% of those assaults were perpetrated by the patients. And, you know, I've definitely, watching shows like The Pit, you know, which they do their best to depict what real life in the ER is like. You know that it definitely happens.
2: It's the most accurate since Doogie Howser, I think.
0: Well, please.
2: Yeah.
0: But it's got to happen in other professions. So I wanted to open this up and either hear from people that have worked in that environment and have been attacked, nurses, doctors,
2: yeah,
0: whomever, or maybe you have done it yourself.
2: Shame on you.
0: Yeah, I know. 610-660-933. Or maybe a profession that we wouldn't think about has the potential for a physical altercation or somebody punching
2: like
0: you.
2: You wouldn't believe this, but yeah, I face getting into fights all the time at this occupation that no one would imagine.
3: Yeah, like a producer for a sports talk radio host or show or something like that.
1: Yeah.
0: It's happened a couple times. It's happened a couple times, yep, for yep, sure. Yep, yep. 610-660-9333 is the number if you want to call him or text in as well.
3: Have you, because I have never, been punched in the face. You can tell.
0: Now
3: you can tell I'm kind of a
0: on.
3: Little bitch, you know? So
2: I
3: clearly have never been punched in the face.
2: And it goes back to the story of the guy who tried to attack me with the box cutter.
3: Okay, yeah.
2: Thankfully, he never connected with a box cutter.
3: Yeah.
2: He surprised me with the punch to the face.
3: Yeah.
2: He was high on something, and then that, I told you that story. You know what? It's not good.
3: No.
2: It's not good.
3: I
2: didn't like it.
0: Yeah. I've never had a bare fist punch me. I've you know, been hit by boxing gloves many times,
3: right,
0: but that's a different story. So, and never had a work scuffle either, or something that had to do with whatever your profession is.
2: That was a work scuffle too. It was at work.
0: Oh, really?
2: Yeah. It was yep. You know, Preston, I mean, I hate to boast, I once worked at B. Dalton Bookseller.
3: That was a B. Dalton?
2: It was a B. Dalton, a place of reading and learning.
0: At a bookstore.
2: In a bookstore.
0: And in a hardware store. Somebody emailed me the other day, was asked, could you please explain the and in a hardware store thing? I'm like,
4: I really don't remember. It was a bizarre file story. Something weird had happened in a hardware store. And we're like, and in a hardware store.
2: I became inappropriately irate. That yes. You don't do that in a hardware store.
4: Yeah. Let's see. Let's go to some calls. They're coming in quickly. So I have Stephanie who wants to jump in here. Hi, Stephanie. Good morning.
5: Hi, good morning.
4: Hi, Stephanie. Okay, so what do you do and what happened?
5: So I work in a pharmacy. I'm a pharmacy technician. So it's somewhat healthcare related. But, I mean, we get verbally assaulted almost every day, at least a couple times an hour.
2: Stephanie, I believe this. I've seen this occasionally. People get irate. Obviously, it's medication. Sometimes it's medication they really shouldn't be taking. And they get, like, they get really ticked off. Is that what you're talking about?
5: Yeah, it's, I mean, you know, I lost my medication. Well, you don't have any refills. I can't refill medication if I don't have a refill for you.
2: Right.
5: But the scariest thing that happened the other day was somebody actually tried to jump the counter because of almost that same exact situation. We couldn't refill his prescription. He was getting upset. So he tried to jump the counter. We closed the pharmacy gate and waited for the cops to come.
4: Wow. Okay, Stephanie, can I ask what kind of medication did they get upset over?
5: It was a controlled substance.
2: Okay, like of that. Course. Yeah. It was a Fleet Enema. No, yeah, absolutely. And so let me ask you, do you have a protocol? Does the gate drop quickly? Does, you know, are you, do you have a thing that you're told to follow if someone tries to jump across at you?
5: No, it's just, the gate does come down fairly quickly. It is automated. I know some other stores have a hand crank, so we have an automated one.
4: Wow.
5: So it is fairly quickly. And it's just, you know, my colleague was already kind of calling 911.
2: Yeah.
5: We just closed it as fast as we could.
4: Did wow. Did the person stay long enough for the police to arrive, or did he get out of there once this started happening?
5: No, of course he stayed, and he was trying to make his point and try to let us know that we were wrong and he was right. So, no, he waited and the cops came.
2: Preston, okay. He waited. He did some greeting card shopping in the interim.
4: All right, Stephanie, totally unrelated story, but does the pharmacy that you're working sell dildos and vibrators?
5: We do.
4: I am.
2: And what's that address? I'm writing this down.
4: Stephanie. There's, listen, okay. Thank you, Stephanie. Yeah. I appreciate
2: maybe
4: it.
2: Maybe that's no. What the guy was upset about.
4: Maybe so.
2: Yeah.
4: Maybe so. No,
2: I need to massage my taint.
4: A very well-known pharmacy name by me, I realize, has an area. It's called like, I think it's like in the family planning area or something
2: wow.
4: Like that.
2: And it's quite a family plan.
4: I'm like, those are dildos. Those yeah. Are vibrators.
2: Do they have to listen as facial massagers?
4: Yeah. No, they were yeah. Definitely not as facial massagers. So they were marketing them for family
2: planning. Blasters.
4: All right, I've got Gina next. Hi, Gina. Good morning.
6: Good morning. How are you?
4: Awesome, Gina. All right, you work in the healthcare industry?
6: I do. I work in an ER at a level one center in Philadelphia.
2: Oh, okay. Boy.
4: And what was, how long have you been doing this job, by the way?
6: Long enough to know I should have been a vet.
2: So you've seen a lot, haven't you?
6: I have more than 15 years, and I'm actually, I just parked coming home from work. Sadly, it happens more often than people truly do realize. I do want to say that.
4: Yeah.
6: And myself included, this last incident was less than 2 months ago.
4: Okay.
6: Myself and a male ER tech, we were triaging a fire rescue that was brought in. The medics had told us, oh, she doesn't speak English. She isn't talking to us, anything like that. It was called for intoxication. We were getting her vitals. She had not moved, nothing, no problems. All of a sudden, almost out of nowhere, she did speak English. She turned, grabbed me, scratched me through my gloves, broke skin.
4: Jeez.
6: And she was a smaller person. My tech is a bigger guy. The two of us could not calm her down. And out of nowhere, it was almost like she levitated. And she comes up swinging and is about to get me right in my face. My ER tech blocked me, protected me, and wound up getting bit by her.
4: Whoa. Man.
6: Yes. Yes. Hence the vet comment.
2: Yeah.
4: You know what, Gina, how of all of your years in the business, Just how many times is it usually someone who is out of their faculties, they're having a psychotic episode, versus somebody who's just being a jerk?
6: Honestly, it's probably sadly split.
4: Okay.
6: Like these occasions happen a lot. And these occasions, it's like this person probably wouldn't have done it if they weren't under an influence.
4: Mm-hmm.
6: However, there are sadly way too many people, and post-COVID has gotten worse, where people are just nasty.
2: So, Gina, what things are in place to protect you? It seems like you guys are kind of on your own. I know there's...
6: We're not on our own, I will say that.
2: What is there? You know, how are you being protected?
6: Literally within seconds, we have a specific, like, how you have a code blue, stuff like that.
2: Right. Mm-hmm.
6: We have one specifically for violent situations, and within less than 5 seconds, that room was full of our security, our police, and half of the ER staff.
2: By the way, if you get bitten by someone, you could be looking at all sorts of issues. Mm-hmm. So, I mean, you're at a hospital, but still, that's horrific.
6: Still. And that's the thing. And the fact that I think I was actually more traumatized at the fact that he got bit protecting me than I was at the fact that I was hurt. And as soon as I heard you guys with this topic, I was like, I hope I get through, because it is actually, and you know, it's crazy, but at the same time, people need to really recognize what we go through.
4: Yeah, for sure.
2: I'll tell you this, Gina, and I'll just relay this story. I was at Roxborough Hospital. We went to the ER. We were out for a walk with my mother-in-law. She fell on some irregular pavement, cracked her chin. It was cutting. We go in. We're just there for a little bit. I'm there. I hear like yelling and flailing in one of the rooms, and you can see arms flying and hitting the doctors, and someone was having a bad trip or something. And I was there for 6 minutes before I'm seeing this.
6: Oh, stay for a good 12 hours. I mean, you're more than welcome to come with me. I work this Friday. It'll be fun.
2: Hey, we'll get some Dunkin' Donuts.
4: All right, Gina, thank you. Stay safe, okay?
6: Thank you, guys.
4: Yep, take care. All right, now, I want to hear the stories from people in the medical industry, from the healthcare industry, but I also wanted to hear ones that you might not expect, so... we got a few of those coming in, and I want to go to, this sounds weird. I have Nick on the line. Hi, Nick, good morning.
7: Good morning, guys. How are you?
4: Good. All right, Nick, what do you do?
7: So I'm an elevator mechanic.
2: You son of a bitch. You try to fix elevators?
4: How dare you?
7: It was a fun one.
4: All right, what happened?
7: So I was a helper at the time, and we were working on the elevator. Guy came up in the other elevator screaming at us because the elevators were taking too long. We're just doing maintenance, nothing crazy.
4: Right.
7: So he starts yelling at my mechanic. He starts getting flashbacks, whatever, from the Marines, whatever, starts screaming back. So I step in between to, you know, make sure nothing happens. And I put my hand up like, hey, it's time to calm down. And as I put my hand up, I felt his teeth snap, like right in front of my finger.
2: Oh, dude, you bit the elevator mechanic.
7: He just heard it.
2: Oh, what's with the biting?
7: Yeah, that's what it's, and the guy was just in his, like, one little motorized scooter, so just, and he, like, you're walking down, like, you heard the teeth clack together.
2: Wait a second, he was on a mobility scooter?
7: Yes.
2: Jesus Christ, he's like the road warrior inside an elevator.
4: Man, all right, so.
7: It was interesting, and we get yelled like that all the time, but that was probably the closest where I felt like, oh, I could have got hurt here.
2: I can see that. You have people who are pissed off because the elevator's out of commission, or maybe they have to go up to the steps. Or as you said, this guy in the mobility scooter was pissed that it was taking too long. Was that your one and only? Have you encountered that multiple times?
7: Multiple times. Not getting bit, but getting yelled at by, like, and most times we're just there just doing maintenance, cleaning up.
2: Right.
7: And people are yelling at us just for doing that.
2: Dude.
4: Yeah. Here's a guy that's trying to make things better for your elevator experience.
2: So that you're not in the basement in a crashed elevator car.
4: Yeah. Did you guys call the cops or anything, Nick?
7: I think the building did. I went down to the building manager, like, hey, this is what happened. I believe they threw him out of the building.
2: Could you have raised the elevator up, exposed the empty shaft, and pushed him down that?
8: No.
2: I guess that's illegal.
4: I mean, not legally, yes, yeah. But potentially he could have, yeah.
2: That's what right, I might have done.
4: Thanks, man. Appreciate it. All right, I want to go to another one outside of the medical field, and this is Tom. Hi, Tom. Good morning.
8: Hey, good morning.
4: Hey, buddy.
8: I'm a news cameraman, and
4: You've seen a lot.
8: The camera... the a-hole magnet.
4: Yes.
2: 100%. Absolutely.
4: Okay, do tell.
8: Well, with everything from, one time, you're just filming in a bookstore and some guy apparently was having an affair and thought that we were filming them having the affair.
4: Oh, wow.
8: And, of course, he comes up and it starts, some shoving, some hands in front of the lens and demanding the footage be erased, blah, blah, blah.
4: Yeah.
8: Another time we knocked on, and I know some camera guys who have literally been punched, knocked down, and, been out on disability for a while.
4: Wow.
8: I've also had, one time we were down in Atlantic City and we were supposed to be filming, meeting a celebrity. We knocked on the wrong door. Oops. When the door opened, it was a guy who was like literally right out of the Russian mob.
2: Oh man.
8: and we got, again, shoved and pushed and the door slammed in us. But I think the thing that scares me the most was when the Eagles won and we were with a network correspondent and we were down at McGill's, bar and everything.
2: Right.
8: Crazy there, as you can imagine. We went out onto 13th Street and nearly got assaulted. And that's where one of the guys, somebody grabbed my camera, tried to grab my camera from me. But I'm 6'4". Mm. He wasn't. But then the correspondent said, okay, guys, we got to go out to Broad Street now. That's where the action is.
4: That's where the action is.
2: Well, let me ask you.
8: That's where...
2: Those cameras are big rigs. Even if you're big, I mean, somebody charges at you and slams that camera into you, you can be seriously injured.
8: Oh, yeah. Your eye gets, if your eye, especially the eyepiece is right near you, and if you're not expecting it and they hit it and then you get a black eye out of it.
2: Yeah, man. You're always at places where stuff is going south, so you can be collateral damage.
8: Yeah. Oh, that could be something more like the building coming down or something.
2: Right, yeah, yeah. But. Yeah.
4: All right, Tom, hang in there, man. Thanks for sharing. We appreciate it, bud.
2: Those guys, right?
8: Sure thing.
4: Yeah, absolutely.
2: Camera guys. Oh, my God, yeah.
4: Tons of calls coming in. Let me go to a couple of text messages here. This one says, I work in HVAC, and some people freak the F out when a major repair or systematic system replacement is needed, especially when weather's extreme. They didn't indicate, getting assaulted or anything like that, but maybe it happens.
2: I'll tell you. So I assume people doing construction or doing remodeling, or let's say something isn't quite the way someone wants it. You've been in their house working. I guarantee you people get on edge and get pissed off.
4: Here's another one says, hey guys, good morning. Been a nurse almost 20 years and I can count on both hands how many times I've been assaulted by a patient. Sad thing is, after you've been assaulted as a healthcare worker, you're asked what you could have done differently to avoid the situation.
2: A different occupation.
4: Yeah, probably. All right. Here's one that is, you wouldn't expect. I'm going to go to Kevin. Hey, Kevin, good morning.
9: Good morning.
4: Good morning, bud. All right, what do you do, sir?
9: So I'm an environmental consultant.
4: An environmental consultant. How dare you?
2: You bastard. So what did you do? What did you do to get the ire of someone?
9: So I have a project where I work under large power lines that cross people's private property. Utility companies don't always own the property.
2: Right.
9: And on multiple occasions, I've had property owners come up to me. They've never pointed it at me, but they've made sure I know they're packing heat.
4: Oh, wow. So they'll open up their little jacket and show you their gun or whatever it is. And just because you happen to be straying on private property.
9: On their property. Mm. Yes. The one guy I was walking down and I saw him driving across the field on his four-wheeler. And he pulled up, and he made sure his rifle was nice and centered on his four-wheeler.
4: Yeah.
2: So what, you're showing up, are they thinking your revenuers going to find their stills? Or is it just
9: I've honestly never understood why they get mad.

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1: For a different company on a similar project underneath power lines, and they actually needed police escorts.
2: Dude, I anytime you're wandering off the main road and you're going on areas like you're talking about, people get touchy. It could be a real issue, man. So multiple times you've had guns drawn or made aware that people had guns when you were on their property. Is that what you're saying?
1: Yes.
2: Yeah, man. I wouldn't be cool with that.
3: No. Yeah. It would make me nervous.
2: Me very nervous.
3: All right, Kevin, well, thanks.
1: The guy with the four-wheeler, I talked to him. I saw him pull up, and I was talking to him. He ended up being pretty cool.
2: Oh, there you go.
3: All right.
2: He let you shoot the gun.
3: Appreciate it. Yeah. Here. Take three rounds.
4: Go ahead.
3: Here's a couple texts. This one says, teachers.
5: Yep.
3: Teachers get beat up, hit, spit on, pushed, you name it.
6: Yep. Yeah, my buddy had to step down. He was a special education teacher, and he got attacked from behind. Dude came up behind him and like slammed both his hands on his like shoulders and neck area, and he was out of work for a little while.
2: You remember that footage of this petite teacher who had taken away the kid's game system? The kid was like 6'3", and he just clotheslined her.
3: Man. Here's one that says, I worked at front desk at a casino. Guy tried to jump the desk to attack me because the casino wouldn't comp his charges.
6: Okay.
2: That's how you get in their good standing.
3: Wow.
2: You try to strangle them.
3: So think about it, though. Maybe at a casino, you've had a bad night. You've lost a lot of money.
2: I know what I'll do. I'll attack them.
3: That'll get my stuff comped. Wow. How about, let's go to Kurt. Good morning, Kurt. You're on the air, bud.
7: That's to attack me because
3: he's got it.
2: How do you sound?
3: He's listening
2: to the
3: show.
2: Let's hear how
3: he sounds. Yeah, let's listen to the show for a minute here. Kurt, can you hear me, buddy?
8: Yeah, I'm here.
3: All right, you're on the air, bud.
8: Oh, wow, cool. Thank you.
3: Yeah, all good. Go ahead. It says here you work in highway construction.
8: Yes.
3: All right, do tell.
7: Morning, Kurt.
3: Turn your radio down, Kurt.
8: Hey, how you doing, guys?
3: It can be a little confusing. Turn your radio down, okay?
8: I'm sorry.
3: That's all good.
8: Hey, how you guys doing?
3: We've been chatting for a while. We're doing good.
8: Yeah, we're doing great.
2: Kurt's a time traveler.
3: Yeah. All right.
8: Oh, man. I do highway heavy construction for, and we have been hit by cars. I mean, we've had people come out and try to fight us because we blocked the streets. You know, it's weird because these people yell at us about fixing the streets.
2: Yeah, and they get mad at you when you fix the street.
3: We're doing what you told us to do.
2: Kurt, have you ever actually had people, like, direct cars at you to hit you?
8: Oh, yes. I had a guy that I guess wasn't a detective or something that had bumped me with his car, and I told him he could not go through. I'm not allowed to go through, and he bumped me again. And then he turned on his siren, and he flashed his badge, and he was like, you know, I'm a cop. And I was like, well, what do you want me to do? Like, we just put the pavement down. I mean, it was the blacktop. It was hot. Like, you can't go through here.
2: We've had
8: people bump us. You know, we've had people literally try to fight us.
2: Dude, it's all
8: for fixing a road.
2: Yeah, I know. It gets, and you hear about the people who get killed, you know, who are just by drivers who are not paying attention. Mm-hmm. That alone is something to be worried about.
8: We've had two or three guys get killed from our job.
2: Oh, man.
3: Wow.
2: Yeah, you never think about that.
8: You know, just have been in the wrong place at the wrong time. Where, you know, people just, they do not respect the people that, you know, and I'm dressed in, y'all, you know, look like Big Bird.
2: Who would beat up Big Bird?
3: Stace.
8: I know. I mean, I just don't understand it. But they, like I said, they yell at us. They want us to fix the roads. The same person, and they'll come back the next day yell at me about, you know, taking up the road and taking up the traffic.
2: Kurt, maybe they need to go the extra step and literally dress you guys up as Big Bird.
3: I mean,
2: that would help mitigate things a bit.
3: I mean, that would soften everything.
2: You know, you'd smile.
3: Thanks, Kurt.
8: I'll wear the costume. I don't care. I'll dress Big Bird.
3: Stay safe, my man. Be safe. If you're just tuning in, there was a recent study that found almost one out of three ER physicians have been physically assaulted in the last year. 71% said they've witnessed an assault while on the job. 97% of those assaults were perpetrated by the patients, by the way. So, that's a dangerous spot to be in.
2: But
3: all these other ones I really hadn't considered either. I'm going to go to Rich on the phone real quick here. Hey, Rich, good morning.
9: Hey, good morning, brother.
3: Good morning, brother. What do you do?
9: I don't do anything now, but I'm out on disability. I used to be an operating engineer with 542.
2: Okay.
3: What is that? I don't know what that means. What kind of

0: job do you do?
1: I operate heavy equipment.
0: Okay.
1: All right. So we were out on a job a while back. We're in Chester, PA, doing a lot of street work, doing some water maintenance. And I go out with a crew. I run the backhoe. I go out with a crew of four laborers, 332 guys, right? And, you know, these are pretty spry dudes, you know what I'm saying? These guys, yeah. they don't back down concrete.
0: Yeah.
1: So, guy comes out of the house, irate. Yo, what are you doing? It's 8 o'clock in the morning. I gotta go. I just got home from work. You're out here. We're jackhammering. You know, we're tearing up the street, tearing up all types of stuff. So the guy, you know, he's just back and forth with one of the laborers. You know, the laborers, you know, trying to, you know, talk him down. Be like, hey man, we're supposed to be out here. You know, no, it's too early for this stuff. Blah, blah, blah, blah. You know, and he was like swollen. He smacks the clipboard out of his hands.
0: Yep.
1: And then runs, you know, towards the guy with the jackhammer and tries to take the jackhammer out of him. And when he comes out of the hole, the laborer that was in there, he's 6'3". Mm. This guy's like 5'7". So when he looked up at him, he said, so he goes right back to the other laborer who was, you know, more or less his height. Yeah.
2: Hey, this one's shorter.
0: Yeah.
1: Yeah, he went back to the shorter guy. And I'm sitting in the machine, and I'm just watching. I don't hear anything because the machine's really loud. So I just see all this stuff. So I lower the machine. By the time I lower the machine, mm-hmm. he swings at the one laborer, knocks his once he knocked his hard hat off his head, like he swung at him.
0: Yep.
1: Dude, there were four guys
0: yeah.
1: who pummeled this dude into the grass, into his driveway, and left him barely buck naked because he tried to run away. So as the guy was grabbing him, he grabbed his underwear. Left him buck naked.
2: Was he only in his underwear?
1: Run back in. Yeah, he was in his underwear. He was in a tidy white.
2: Rich, can you think of a worse... You're going to freak out on construction workers with jackhammers and heavy machinery? Yo, that's what you picked?
1: That's what I said. I said, yo, you're going to have a bad day.
3: Yeah. Yes. 100%.
1: He runs down the block. He's buck naked. And then, you know, however it may be that the cops showed up maybe 10, 15 minutes after that dude comes running. So as soon as the cop car pulled up to us on the job, said, yo, we had the street closed. You know, we were knocking on doors, getting cars off the block. So the cop pulls up. He, you know, he comes, drives right up to where the machine and we're at. Mm-hmm. So the dude comes running down the block, barefoot, buck ass naked. Talk about these guys assaulted me. He tried to hit me with the jackhammer. And so,
2: so he came back to argue his case while he's completely naked.
1: Buck ass naked, and the cop's looking at him. He's like, dude, where did you come? I live right there, and these guys are out here making all this noise, like making it seem like we were, you know, we were the problem here. So, you know, all in all, you know, they ask him, well, what happened to him? You know, what happened to your family? All these guys, they beat me up. They kicked me around. They did all this. They tore my clothes off. He's like, oh, those are my underwears right there.
2: Good memories. Good memories for you, though, Rich. Yeah.
1: Yo, man, I sitting in that back machine, I'm pretty high up in the air, so I got a good view of everything.
4: So good.
1: It was the... It was the best scene.
2: It was the best scene of your life.
3: Oh my God, I love it, Rich.
1: It was something I, you know, and then you know, and the cop told him put his underwears on and go inside.
2: He put his underwears on.
1: Charges.
3: Yeah, I love it.
1: He had his underwears under his armpit. He didn't even bother to put them on. He just walked back in his house and he stared at us the whole time out the window.
3: That's great.
1: Nodding his head. Nodding his head.
2: All right. Thanks for the story, Rich.
3: Thank you, Rich. Dude, that's great. Yeah. It's underwears. Oh, my God. Oh, man. Naked fighting, too.
2: I mean that's just such a lapse of critical thinking when you're going to take on guys who are hoisting around heavy machinery.
3: Mm-hmm. All right, I have another caller. I'm going to go to Joe, and Joe is joining us. But Joe, you don't want to talk about fighting, do you?
5: No, not at all.
3: What would you like to tell everyone, Joe?
5: I just won $1,000.
3: Totally prezzed. The And our first winner of the contest is Joe. Joe, what's your last name, buddy?
5: It's Townsend.
3: Joe Townsend. Where are you from, man?
5: West Berlin, New Jersey.
3: West Berlin, New Jersey. Excellent, man. We appreciate it, Joe. Thank you. So you are the very first. This is the first contest run we've done on this one. So I would ask you how many times you've tried, but we don't need to do that. You've tried one time. He's won one time.
2: He's the Neil Armstrong of this thing.
3: It's a beautiful thing.
5: That's enough.
3: $1,000 going to do pretty good for you, my man.
5: Yeah, man.
3: I love it. Excellent. All right. Well, thank you for listening, brother. And we hope that you're going to spread the word amongst your friends. Why don't you just start a little club of $1,000 winners?
2: All right, yeah.
3: And you guys can make a little vacation plan or something like that.
5: Absolutely.
3: I love it. Joe, thanks for listening, brother.
5: Thank you, WMM Part Rock.
3: Yeah. Oh, I love that. Hey. We didn't even ask him to say that. All right, Joe, hang on the line. We'll make sure we get your info. That's how Totally Presto works. And we still have more chances to win. That's just our first one. So the next one's coming up at 10 a.m. It's a pretty sweet deal. Yeah.
2: I like it a lot.
3: A couple other texts I'll read, and we'll take a break here in just a moment. But of places where we hadn't really considered of where you might get someone in your face or get assaulted. Somebody says, I've worked for the TSA for 10 years.
2: I'd figure that.
3: Yeah. I have been spit at, things thrown at me, you name it. I've even had a lady take a swing at me because I told her to take her sleeping kid out of the baby carrier and put the carrier onto the X-ray. She wanted to X-ray the kid.
0: Oh, my God.
2: You can't do that.
3: Wow. Another one says, venue workers... because we asked to see their seat tickets.
2: I didn't realize that.
3: Why would you get so mad if you have your ticket? I'm assuming maybe it's people who don't have a ticket.
2: Right.
3: Pretend like they do have a ticket.
4: Or snuck into some good seats that weren't theirs.
3: Yeah. This person says, I was a bank teller. People get real mad about their money.
2: Yeah, with their finances? Yeah. Absolutely.
3: Another one says, HR, 30 plus years. I've had a stapler thrown at me. I've been lunged at more than once and watched a woman break an umbrella in half and stab a supervisor with it during his termination meeting. Everyone thinks that HR is just paperwork and potlucks. That's from Lisa in Downingtown. Yeah.
2: Yeah.
3: I could see that, especially if you're being let go when somebody snaps. Another one says, good morning. How about SEPTA bus operators?
2: Yeah. Oh, man. I've seen footage. There's a ton of footage on air of... you know, public bus drivers getting clobbered, clocked, attacked.
3: Yep. Here's one I didn't think about. This person texted in and said, the barbershop. I've been in the barbershop 25 years. Been in fights because of bad haircuts that I didn't cut.
2: No, that's not right.
3: I have seen, like, women who get a bad haircut.
2: And then
3: they like cry or freak out or something like that, because that's a big deal. I can imagine, on rare occasions it might get physical.
4: Well, yeah, that's pretty extreme. I mean, I had my hair like turn orange one day just because the dye didn't take well enough. But oh, man,
2: did you do a scissor kick on your hairdresser?
4: We were there for another 3 hours.
2: Oh, man, you had to correct it.
4: Yeah.
2: Like guys, Brady.
0: Guys, it's not that bad. You know, you're like, okay, I'm just gonna have to wait for this to grow out. It'll probably look normalish in a week or two. Yep. You know?
3: Another one says, another text says, been threatened delivering home heating oil. That's from BK in New Jersey.
2: What would prompt that?
3: I
2: don't like all this heat.
3: Yeah. Somebody's confusing them as trespassing or something like that. I don't really know. And this one, Marissa, should I read that one?
4: Yeah.
3: I didn't know. It says, I worked for the Gap in the 90s. It was Christmas Eve. We're closing at 7 p.m. And as soon as we closed the doors, some customer wanted to get into the store and for a last minute gift. And we said, no, we're closed. You had all year. And they spit it on the big glass windows.
2: Merry Christmas.
3: Bartender, somebody texted.
2: Of course.
3: People don't like being cut off. That's got to happen all the time.
2: And they're already, snockered to begin with.
3: Wow. But I was, I knew that obviously people in the ER who work as physicians or physician's assistants or whatever your job may be, that you're going to be in the line of fire. But one out of three within the last year. One third of that entire working force, according to this study.
2: You know, you never hear
3: been assaulted at one time or another.
2: Proctologist, Preston.
3: Wow.
2: You never see a...
3: What are you doing back there?
2: Ow! Dude, it's what you signed up for.
3: It's my ass.
2: See what it says? It says proctologist.
3: Yeah. All right, well, anyhow, thank you for the text. Thank you for the calls. And thank you to our first winner for Totally Presto. Your next shot coming up at 10, roughly an hour from now. So we're going to take a break. We're going to come back in a moment. In this next break, Matt Cord's checking in.
2: Excellent.
3: It's media day with the Sixers. He is over there. Obviously, big story. LeBron James. We'll talk to him in a little bit. Stay with us.

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1: I'm a Goofy Goober. 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
0: I love the Goofy Goober Rock.
1: 93.3 WMMR. It is 6 minutes after 9 o'clock and the President Steve Show. We gave away $1,000 just a little while ago to Joe Townsend from West Berlin, New Jersey. First winner of the Totally Prez Dough. And we are less than an hour away from your shot at winning $1,000. We'll tell you how to do it. Happens five times today alone. This is just day number one. We're already off to a great start. Let's continue that trend. We're going to take a look at traffic and see what we got. Marissa, what's up this morning?
2: Burlington-Bristol Bridge is closed both directions for a southbound ship. We also have flooding, which has closed the Black Horse Pike between Athens Avenue and Palmetto Avenue. Also in New Jersey, we're slowing 55 northbound from the Deford to the 42 freeway. Then over in Pennsylvania, Blue Ridge northbound from 95 to Swarthmore and southbound from the Turnpike out to Ridge and again from Broomall out to Baltimore Pike. Then the Vine is slowing westbound from 95 to the Schuylkill eastbound Boulevard to Vine westbound from Passyunk to South Street and the Boulevard out to Gladwin. Then 95 southbound between Cottman Avenue and Delaware Avenue were jammed. And a crash on Lehigh Avenue. It's eastbound at Aramingo Avenue. All lanes are blocked. 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And that's your traffic on 93.3 WMMR.
1: Thanks, Marissa. Apologies if I sound a little off today. I do not feel well. I've been feeling sick since I got up this morning. But
0: don't undersell it. What we're witnessing here is...
1: Stop it.
0: True heroics. Stop it. I mean, honestly, again, that term hero.
1: Oh, dude.
0: You know, Patton once spoke about it and about what it takes to, in the heat of battle, to rise to the challenge. You came in, though, this morning. I thought, honestly, you were going to hang a 180 and leave.
1: I've thought about it, and I have thought about it.
0: No, that's not you.
1: No.
0: No.
3: That ain't you.
1: I'm a hero.
0: That ain't you.
1: No.
0: No, it sucks when you feel like crap.
1: Ugh, I hate it.
0: Isn't this great music, Jerry Goldsmith?
1: But anyhow, not about me, actually.
0: It is about you.
1: This weekend, there was a big thing about Pierre Robert that took place. And Davis Higginin from the Hooters fame, of course, also has another group, and it's called In the Pocket. And he has amassed a group of Philly-centric musicians. And In the Pocket's been around for years and years. And they put on shows from time to time. They do record. They record really great projects.
0: It's wonderful.
1: And over the weekend, they had an evening that was for a tribute to Pierre Robert. It was at Ardmore Music Hall. And Marissa went to the event. And one of our very own got to perform with the band and did Ryan Shuttleworth.
4: Hey! I know that guy.
1: Guitarist managed to get up on stage and jam with these guys. So how long ago did this start to come together?
4: So the inner workings for the tribute to Pierre Robert have been happening. They asked myself, Marissa, and Jason to come out and say a few words. And then about a week or so after that, I put up a fun little video. I do the Gonzo shirt Hawaiian Fridays, where I played some guitar and showed off all the shirts. So David saw that and went, I didn't know you played. And I'm like, yeah, man, I just, you know, have a little fun with it. He's like, do you want to come on stage with us? And I'm like, are you serious? He said, yeah. He's like, I know you like some of the punk and heavier stuff. Why don't you do the Dead Milkmen, Punk Rock Girl? And I said, yeah, I would love to. And didn't realize what I'd be signing myself up for. And, you know, every day we would just practice that song ad nauseum. And, I'm still trying to come down from that high.
1: So you didn't rehearse with these guys at all? You just showed up and played it?
4: I didn't have time to. I was on the air Saturday right beforehand. And I said to David, I said, hey, do you want me to? He's like, nah, you'll be fine. You got this.
1: Yeah.
4: And I'm like,
0: David is so encouraging, man. He's a great guy.
1: He is.
4: But, they sent me a live version of the song, so I was like, all right, well, I'm gonna play a rhythm, because I assume the gentleman who wound up playing lead guitar, which was Tommy freaking Conwell, did show up for that. I mean, to get on stage with the amount of talent that was up there, I was like, what the hell am I doing here?
0: Who's the singer? Who's the young guy singing?
5: So that's from our, like, 2 years ago.
0: He's amazing.
5: Side stage at the MMBBQ.
0: 12, 13?
2: Yeah, Ethan.
5: Ethan.
2: His grandfather had the Chestnut Cabaret, the Walnut Cabaret.
4: Chestnut, definitely.
2: Chestnut Cabaret, yeah. So he has, like, music in his blood.
0: Yeah, and, but he's super talented and loves, he's at the barbecues and stuff like that. He's tremendous.
2: He lives the punk punk rock lifestyle. He's got the makeup on, yeah. The ripped up shirts.
0: That's great. Cool. Look at you strumming away there watching the video. It's so cool.
1: Well, we can play some audio on it. This is some of the performance. Here we go. Your phone, Marissa?
2: This is from the audience, from a member. Yeah, it was okay. On the phone, though.

0: singing at this point, too?
1: I turned to Ethan beforehand because I didn't know he was going to be performing until that moment.
0: Yeah.
1: And I just turned to him and I went, when you get to the anarchy part, if I'm standing next to you, just lean in and we'll scream it together.
0: Nice.
1: So, and that kind of, that was just amazing. I got off the stage, I will say this, because I've never done anything like that before. It's something that, believe it or not, gave me, like, so much anxiety. Yeah. Like, I like playing music, but doing something like that just scared the hell out of me. And this was one of those, well, conquer your fears, kid. And I got off stage, and Marissa can attest, I stood by the bar in the back, and I was like, I'm having a heart attack. I need to stop.
2: But well, you swept up in it. Everyone says you then banged a groupie.
1: Oh, man. I missed that memo.
3: He would have, but his mom showed up.
1: She did.
2: Ma!
0: You look very natural on stage.
1: Thanks, man. I got into the groove, and they're just, David and everybody was so inviting. Like, when we got to the performance, with doors open, and Dallin was kind enough to walk Jason, Marissa, and myself upstairs to see everybody. And, like, first person I see walking on the sets was John Faye. He's like, dude, I heard you playing guitar with us tonight. That's amazing.
2: There's such a great group of local musicians and musicians that we've known over the years to see the stage populated with them. And the turnout looked like it was terrific.
1: It sold out.
2: Yeah, it sold out.
3: It was sold out. And you can see the excitement from David Usikinen, who's happy to introduce these young musicians. There was a woman that he introduced me to. Her name was Tangaray Hayward. And he, like, brought me over. He's like, this is Tangaray. You have to meet her. She's amazing. Mm-hmm. And then the excitement that he had when he brought out, her name is Zuzu, who's the singer, lead singer of Soraya.
4: Uh-huh.
3: They've been a featured local shot here at MMR over the years. Yeah. And I guess their schedules have never lined up over all the years. And she came out, was in town, and sang Jolene.
2: She has an amazing story. Her father was the most beloved man in a town. There was an evil kind of guy, Mr. Potter, and Zuzu. Oh. Zuzu will tell you that story.
0: She had some pedals.
2: Yeah,
0: right?
2: It was an amazing story. But wow, I mean, the whole thing just looked like it was a complete blast.
3: Yeah, and it kicked off. Thank you to Dallin and David for inviting the three of us on stage to share a little memory. We played that video that we played at the Concert of Life of Pierre kind of talking about radio and what radio meant to him and the station and why he loves it. And then there is this video. Obviously, Pierre would go to every In the Pocket show and introduce the band, whether he just showed up a minute or two ahead of time or they held the stage for him. But one year he couldn't make it, so he filmed the video from Tahoe in front of his house right on the lake. And so they showed that video cheersing everyone and kicking off the concert. I'm sure they'll play that indefinitely.
4: And then, Rye, you got back up on stage to sing along, right?
1: It was the same kind of finale we had at the Show of Life where it was the
2: Youngbloods?
1: Youngbloods, yeah.
2: Which is one of my favorite songs.
1: And we all were, we're invited back up and sang some of the lyrics, which, by the way, at the Show of Life, I haven't said this before, I was up there and was invited up for that and completely forgot the words of the chorus due to some potential adult beverages. We'll leave that for another time.
0: Oh, I forgot how to sing Happy Birthday.
3: And he was the only one singing at that time.
1: Mm-hmm. So I minutes before that, I was like going over the lyrics, everything. And I'm like, okay, that's the chorus. This is this. Until I walk on stage. And I think it was Vinny Lopez, who was the former drummer of Bruce Springsteen's band, had his phone up with all the lyrics out. I'm like, you can do that? That's not fair. But I mean, it was just, there was so much love in that room. And by the way, they played for like almost 3.5 hours.
2: Jeez. Wow.
1: Like, it was a 30 song set list.
2: So you got your money's worth that night.
1: Yeah.
3: When we walked upstairs, I saw the set list. It's 3 pages that were hanging up in the back room. And like, kudos to all of the roadies and the tech people because they're just switching every 2 or 3 songs. They're switching all the instruments that are coming in and out of there. And there's horns and there's multiple drums and a keyboard. Cool. Ruben Frank played keyboard. You know him from NBC 10 or NBC Sports. Yeah, he played keyboard in a song. Tommy Conwell lights up a room. His energy is so fun. And he says hello to all of you guys. He's like, me and my son listen every morning.
0: Looking at a picture, there's like 25 people on stage at the end.
4: That's crazy.
0: They had just a gazillion musicians that were a part of that. So that's great. And Dave had Pierre on his kick drum on the front head of his kick drum and everything. So that's really neat that came together. I'm happy for you, man.
1: Yeah, it was a hell of a night, and I'm officially an honorary member of In the Pocket, so I'm invited back up, so I can add that to the resume, which is cool. So thank you again to David and Dallin. It was a remarkable night.
0: Yeah, definitely, man. That's really cool. So
2: you played with them, right? You played. Dave, you played with In the Pocket?
0: You're not with In the Pocket. But I played with the Hooters.
2: Yeah.
0: And with Lo Cut Connie and Don McClossie when we did our unplugged Christmas.
2: Yeah, for the car. Yeah. For the,
5: where was your invite?
0: Listen, Dave has given me many invites to play with in the pocket. I can't do it. It's the, my hearing.
5: Yeah.
0: It's too tough to get around all those instruments, and it's just too damaging to me. That's why I don't go to concerts anymore, except on rare occasions and wear earplugs. But, Casey wants an invite.
5: Yeah,
0: now.
5: Where was my invite?
1: We can work that out, I'm sure.
0: That'd be great. Yeah. What would you sing? What Fish song would you sing?
4: Oh, man. Well, I don't know. This morning I did Sleeping Monkey, so maybe I'd do something like that.
0: Okay.
4: Well, it's got to be something high energy. No, I wouldn't do a Fish song. I would do something else.
0: Okay.
4: Something that people like.
0: Harry Styles. Yeah. Do something in honor of Pierre, which would be like a Dead song or something like
2: right.
0: that.
2: Right.
4: That's right. Maybe I would do something like that.
0: Yeah. Okay. Well, anyway, I'm glad that came together, and you can check out Dave and Dallin's socials, and we have pictures and video and stuff like that on PrestonandSteve.com, on our Instagram, if you'd like to check that out. Speaking of Instagram, there was an interesting little story that popped up, two of them, actually. One of them, Steve sent over to me. It was about Instagram is launching a new premium feature called Instagram Plus. It'll cost you $3.99 a month.
2: Yes, it will.
0: It's marketing the subscription as a way to help you express yourself, connect deeper with friends, and customize your experience in new ways. 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While the feature was designed to, what they say, broaden the digital reach, backlash has mounted over claims that the new offerings exploit digital addiction and are a price paid to drive people crazy. The features include extended 24-hour stories to stay visible for longer and pushing them to the top of users' feeds, alongside expressive reactions so that friends can show extra support in direct messages.
2: I want to show extra support.
0: Yes. Mm. The new story rewatch count, that's what this is called. This is a feature that shows how many times your story was replayed.
4: Oh, man.
0: While the search viewer sheet allows you to quickly check if a specific person saw your post or not.
2: So this is going to be a problem for stalkers.
0: Yeah.
4: Right? You're going to get all your information
2: disseminated that way to people who want to find out who's watching your videos over and over and over again.
3: But it also offers a feature, Preston, that you can watch things and people and it hides you from certain people.
0: It hides you from certain people.
3: Like if you watch a story, it'll hide that you watch their story.
2: So you can.
3: So it's like an
2: oxymoron. You can be muted.
3: Yes.
2: Yeah. You can mute yourself from.
0: Yeah, because the search viewer sheet allows you to see if a specific person saw your
2: post.
0: Well,
2: that's good for stalkers.
0: You can counter that with this other one.
3: With the same thing.
4: Oh, okay.
2: That's you run both sides of the coin.
4: Yeah, right. You can throw a draw two on top of another draw two.
0: Yeah,
5: well,
0: Marissa,
5: then can you supersede theirs and go, no?
0: Yeah, it says the story preview lets users peek at someone's story without appearing on their viewer list. So there's also features that help hide actions from other users, including posting to your profile or highlights without appearing in friends' feeds.
2: By the way, on a side note here, Casey, a while ago you'd mentioned you'd started to see breasts pop up, no pun intended, on Instagram.
4: Oh, yeah.
2: I've seen this now.
0: Sure.
2: I've seen it far more, you were right, far more than I thought would be acceptable. And beavers.
4: Mm-hmm.
2: Verboten. I thought, no, I'm seeing it fairly often.
0: It also says, while previewing stories secretly allows users to view content without the pressure to react, it prevents the creator from seeing who actually watched it. Social media users are deeming the subscription a new low, giving users the capability to drive themselves crazy for $3.99 a month. TikToker Shahada conducted what she called a social experiment to test Instagram Plus, concluding that it made her, quote, ready to never use Instagram again. She particularly criticized the story rewatch insight, which displays a rewatch glyph next to the viewer count when someone watches a story multiple times. By the way, what the hell's a glyph? GLYPH. I don't know what that is.
4: Like graphic. Hieroglyph, yeah. Maybe?
0: I don't know. Marissa's looking it up right now.
3: Is it like a counter?
0: GLYPH.
2: No, it's like a little...
0: A mark or character that conveys information. Okay. So It says that this could be someone swiping through at a fast glimpse and seeing something that interested them enough to go back. It tries to manipulate you into thinking that a viewer rewatch means more than what it actually is.
2: So I pay for the certified account that comes with a professional dashboard so I can live stream Instagram through my streaming software that I use.
4: Yeah.
2: So I have all that stuff, but I think I just got this notification. That's probably what this pertains to. About new things that are, yeah, that's what they're talking about. All I have to do is pay a couple bucks more. Mm-hmm. It's all mine.
0: The feature also provides timestamps for when someone first viewed a story, updating if they return to rewatch it. Critics argue that these updates allow companies to profit at the expense of users' mental health.
2: Companies wouldn't do that.
0: No.
2: Companies wouldn't do that.
0: Not at all. So, yeah, that's available. And also, Instagram is making the what they call the relationship soft launch easier than ever with a new AI-powered feature that lets users blur or pixelate a romantic partner in photos. And the idea plays into the long-running social media trend of hinting at a new relationship without fully revealing who the person is.
2: How coy.
0: Whether that means showing a hand or a shadow or now a deliberately obscured face.
2: So I think I would use this to obscure my own face. I think that's what I would like to do, make sure that my face is blurred in all the pictures.
0: Supporters say,
2: because I can't stand looking at myself.
0: Keeping a new romance relatively private can take some pressure off. Well, at least one matchmaker thinks that blurring an entire person may be the taking the trend a little too far.
2: Will this let you blur your junk if you want to send a sort of a more conservative D-pic?
0: You'll have to try that out.
2: I'm going
0: to
2: try it.
0: The feature arrives as subtle relationship reveals continue to be far more popular than full-on hard launches among younger users, according to this.
2: This and Meta, they're tweaking and upgrading and complicating things, and they're just going to... People are starting to just, like you said, with the reaction has been like this. People aren't thrilled with this.
0: Yeah, I don't.
2: You're getting nickel and dime to death.
0: And besides that, I don't know. There are too many features for me personally for what I use Instagram for. I use it on a very basic level. And then when I have to, when I feel that I need to post something or do something in a certain way, I go to Marissa and I'm like,
2: there you go.
0: I'm like,
2: she's your Instagram
0: honey,
2: feature. Yeah.
0: Sweetheart. Like I'm talking to my, you know, my child. Can you help daddy with this?
2: Here you go, dad.
0: Because there's too many features on there. And Marissa, I was very proud of myself. I was able to do an Instagram live all by my lonesome.
2: Yeah.
3: While I was learning.
2: Where's the remote?
0: Although, hang on.
3: Yeah.
0: At the beginning, it says, is there something you want to say about this? So I posted what I thought was a title saying, you know, that I was, I forgot what I put in. You know, it was like Nor'easter 2026, mm-hmm. September 2026. I thought that would be a good headline for it. And then I go and I post the thing. I'm like, where is the title that I made for it?
3: The caption.
0: I made it.
3: That's
0: weird. I made it.
2: Yeah.
0: I made it at the very, very beginning.
2: And nothing.
0: And then nothing.
2: Nothing.
3: I can't account
0: nothing.
3: For that.
0: Nothing.
3: But we can go back and add it now.
0: I don't want to.
2: It's over. The magic's gone.
3: I will tell you a feature that annoys me is now when you put filters on your photos. So I went to the Academy of Natural Sciences.
0: Right.
3: The lighting in there is not great. It's an older building. But it just writes AI content.
0: Well, what did you add to it?
3: I added a filter to it.
0: Okay, so just a visual filter just to make it look brighter.
3: Yes.
0: And now it says AI content after you did that.
3: Exactly. So and it reads it from other apps, too. Like if you're in Canva and you play around with it, then it'll just say you
0: AI
3: altered
0: AI content.
3: This.
0: So yes. Then that leads people to believe that something in there is 100% fraudulent, 100% constructed from digitally.
3: Exactly.
0: And not from you actually taking
2: it. Now they're going the other way. So people are so attuned to wanting to know what is AI and what is not that they're overswinging and now people are going to think everything is AI. Wow. Just a common filter.
0: Wow.
2: I never use. You ever use a filter on yourself?
0: No.
2: This is it. It's what you get. Yeah. Love me.
0: This is me.
2: Hug me.
0: Take it or leave it. This is what you get.
3: Yeah, that goes to like back to old, you know, photography.
2: Oh, yeah.
3: That you play with the lights and the shadows and such to get what to capture the real life that you were.
2: I just stick my head in the box and I pull the string.
0: No, I understand that. But you can take it to certain levels where it's fiction.
3: Agreed.
0: You know, it's
2: there's people that we were talking about this. people will meet people and all they've ever seen is their filtered up Instagram pictures and they don't recognize them.
6: Like, oh, yep. Jesus.
2: People actually going to their own cosmetic surgeon saying, make me look the way I look with this filter.
0: Yep.
2: It's a little too much.
0: Here's another piece of tech that I thought this was kind of interesting. It's called the brick.
2: I've used those.
0: You, no, not that kind of brick. Not like for building houses and things like that.
2: Brick 2.0.
0: No, this is a $59 device that that pairs with smartphone apps. What you do is you select the apps that you want to restrict. And then you tap your phone against this little, it's an actual physical, it looks they're calling it a puck, but it's a small piece of plastic. And what it does is once you tap that, it will block you from those apps. And to get those apps back, you have to physically tap your phone against it again. Now, in theory, you leave the brick at home. Mm-hmm. So you tap it before you leave.
2: And you're not going to be using it all day.
0: You can't unlock your digital temptations while you're out. And you pick specifically what you want to be blocked.
2: I can see a use for this.
0: Mm-hmm. And if you're already in bed or on the couch, you have to get up and walk over to get your apps back. If you want to do it, but it's just in a different part of the room and be inconvenient.
2: Turn my porn back on.
0: Yeah.
2: Son of a bitch.
0: And Brick has seen a huge rise since launching in the fall of 2023 as concerns about the effects of too much time on devices have grown.
2: You can use an actual regular Brick to shut off all your apps at once.
6: Yeah.
0: Yeah, you just slam it on your phone.
2: Try the brick. The new brick. The OG.
4: Mm-hmm. All right, so this thing only costs $59. Yep. We'll just say $60.
0: Yep.
4: At what point will they start adding, you know...
2: Brick Plus?
4: Brick Plus, where it's a subscription, you know?
2: And
4: an extra dollar a month or whatever.
2: Allows you to override every app that you've been shutting off.
3: Well, so it kind of reminds me of the thing called an NFC tag. And I learned about these not too long ago. They're called near field communication tags. And it's a tiny little sticker and you can put it in places and you can set a reminder on your phone that every time you tap that sticker, it will order you more laundry detergent or it'll text your wife to say I'm home or it'll say remember to brush your teeth. Or set a phone alarm or something like that. You can; they're actually very inexpensive, and you can put them anywhere you want.
2: Hmm. There's a risk of ordering too much laundry detergent.
3: There is a risk.
0: I'm brushing your teeth
2: too much. Bitch, my teeth are rotting. I'm throwing them down.
3: But I've seen it where it's like you tap it, and then it alerts everyone in the house that you fed the dog, so that multiple people don't feed the dog. So it's kind of a digital reminder.
2: Your grandfather.
0: All right.
4: It doesn't matter with my mom living with us because she feeds the dogs like she's Uncle Buck.
2: Just all the time.
0: Leaves the toilet open for the dog.
4: Yeah, she just doesn't remember, you know? Yeah. Like you feed, you know.
0: So, by the way, smartphones obviously have become deeply embedded in everyday life that breaking our dependence on them is an uphill battle, according to Dr. Court Dorn Medeiros, a licensed professional counselor, addiction specialist, and associate professor at Lewis and Clark College, said it feels overwhelming and anxiety-provoking for many people to even consider relinquishing their smartphone. They genuinely cannot imagine living and navigating life without it.
2: There was a time when I had the phone and I would leave, and I'd sometimes just leave it home. I was not... You know, that to me seems laughable now, the notion that I wouldn't, I got to have my phone.
0: Yeah.
2: But it was, I guess I left it at home. It's fine.
0: On a couple of occasions where I have forgotten it at home, and there's a mild panic that happens initially. Oh, damn it. What if somebody needs, whatever your excuse is. But after 30 minutes or whatever, then it's like, oh, I can survive without this.
2: Yeah, how
0: just
2: far
0: drive home and actually
4: leave. Yeah, well, let's say you were going somewhere and you weren't late, you had plenty of time. How far away from your home would you need to be in
0: the
4: order
0: point of no return?
4: The point of no return.
0: Probably only 5 or 10 minutes.
4: Yeah.
0: Yeah.
4: Yeah.
0: What about you?
4: Probably about that.
0: Yeah.
4: You know, I would say, well, and I always leave late anyway, so... if I'm running late in my neighborhood, if I'm not running late, probably about 5 minutes.
2: Okay.
4: Yeah.
2: And then you just drive to a phone store.
4: Yeah.
3: Well,
2: buy a new one.
3: It depends what the day is. 'Cause I can't get into my computer at work without my phone.
4: Yeah.
3: because of the two-factor authentication.
2: Yeah. What a pain in the ass that is.
3: Right? Mm-hmm.
0: By the way, a couple of texts coming in. This one says, I have the brick. I use it. Works really well with controlling screen time. Another one says, I use that brick daily.
2: Wow.
0: And it does help you. It does help keep you focused.
2: To just sort of flick a switch that will eliminate the distraction of those apps.
0: Yeah.
2: What apps would you shut off on your phone?
0: It would be Instagram. That's the one that is the biggest time suck.
2: Yeah, yeah.
0: When I find myself, with some excess time, it's the first one that I go to. I'm like, okay, I know that I'm not going to get so invested in one thing, and I can move on to one and another and kind of kill some time here. But then I catch myself doing it, and I'm like, what am I doing?
2: What are you doing?
0: Stop doing this.
2: Mm-hmm. How many associations can I look at?
0: Especially, no, once it goes through, because I've got a variety of things that the algorithm goes to. Some of them are light and fun and easy to spend time with, and others get a little bit more on the serious side and a little bit more dark and intense. And it kind of it trends, like it will mm-hmm. be a series of the dark ones.
2: That's how it's designed.
0: And I'm like, damn.
2: And it brings you down. It brings you down, bro.
4: Yeah. Yeah. I am, for some reason, and I haven't even tried to scrub my Instagram algorithm.
2: Let the FBI do that.
4: No. But it's gotten better. Like, it really hasn't been a...
2: Oh, it's been sort of...
4: successful. It's been a lot of, like, cats and otters and...
2: You're like me.
4: And
2: wingsuits?
4: And no wingsuits. Oh. But, like, you know, people doing some extreme stuff.
2: Yeah.
4: Yeah. I haven't watched somebody get sucker punched in a long time. Right. It's not like I've tried to.
2: Mine's flower shows and snuff films.
4: Yeah, no, but maybe subconsciously I haven't lingered on the negative ones long enough for that to, you know, work its way into my algorithm. I don't know.
3: That's good, because mine changed over the weekend and I don't like it for all the things.
2: What did you look for that triggered it?
4: A lot of Lindsay Clancy stuff.
3: No, I don't. Oh.
2: Yeah.
3: Who was that?
2: The woman who strangled her kids.
3: Yes, the woman in Boston that is in an awful situation right now. There is, I watched one video about like home improvement and now it's like, all of this like gardening things, but like really silly stuff. And then I had one thing offer, hey, you've been liking these types of videos. And when I slid over, it was the ones that I wanted to get rid of and I hit ignore, but it ignored that whole feature instead of ignoring those types of videos. Which is annoying.
2: You like home improvement. Perhaps you'd like a child killer.
3: Yeah.
0: Yeah, right. Exactly. Yeah. By the way, somebody texted in with this question. Can you poop without your phone?
4: No.
0: So I did.
2: Yes.
0: I
2: have an iPad in the bathroom.
0: Ah, yes. Very good. You don't need a phone.
2: I don't.
0: You know what I did recently? I was at the grocery store and, you know, the impulse buy rack that's right there was a crossword puzzle book.
2: Oh.
0: So I bought two different kinds and I put them in two different bathrooms and left pens in there. And I told the family, I'm like, I have put these in the bathrooms.
4: Uh-huh.
0: If you are looking to do something other than scroll, and I got really super easy ones.
2: Right.
0: And I'm like, let's pick up this and go through the crossword.
2: What's the progress been like?
0: I'm the only one that's done it. I am the only one that has done it so far.
2: I'll assume before you're back on your phone.
0: I love crossword puzzles, too.
2: Hey, Claire just loves them as well.
0: Yeah.
2: You know, I'm too ADD.
4: Yeah.
0: Okay.
4: Like the mini crossword was good. It was one of those New York Times like Wordle ones, but now they charge you.
0: Yeah, I know.
2: I like them when they are done already.
4: I
2: find it just interesting reading.
0: If you buy the easy crossword, you know, book of like 100 puzzles or whatever, you can just tear right through them. They're real simple. Steve, actually for ADD, they're really good because they're easy answers.
2: Mad Libs? How about that?
0: Mad Libs. Oh my God, I hate Mad Libs.
2: It was
0: so much fun when I was a kid.
2: A
0: few years ago when we were adults, we're like, let's do Mad Libs again. And we're filled them out. We're like, this is stupid.
4: Sucks. Dude, I have a
2: this
4: video.
2: Is just for bad writers.
4: I have a video of my kids doing a Mad Lib. And it was like the funniest thing that they have ever done. Like they were cracking up when they were reading it. And it's all like poop, fart.
0: Oh, of course.
3: Yeah.
0: Well, that's why it got old like real quick.
2: We were just all putting into the room.
0: Extremely vulgar
2: stuff. He ate a fart.
0: Yeah.
2: And then he picked up a fart and threw the fart.
0: Yeah.
2: It's okay.
3: There's one more Instagram thing I want to share with you guys to make your day better. So you can actually change your algorithm And it's really easy. You just go to Instagram and then you hit the little three lines at the top.
4: Uh-huh.
3: And then you scroll down to content preferences. It's all the way at the bottom. And then it gives you a list of the things that are recommended to you.
4: Okay.
3: And you can X things off or you can add them. Like you can add Preston and Steve or radio.
0: Okay.
3: And then every time we post things, it'll share our stuff.
2: All right. Down. Child killers. Yep. There we go.
4: That's so funny.
2: Flower shows and child killers.
0: Wait a minute. So you can kind of type in something that you are interested in?
3: Yeah. Like mine says skate punk, Major League Baseball, concerts, vegan and plant-based
2: bathroom
3: recipes.
2: Crossword puzzles.
0: Here's a dilemma that I've come across. So I have found that my solution to avoiding negative algorithms is more towards YouTube. Whatever algorithm I have of there is, I can pick and choose a little bit better, I find, on YouTube. The problem is, when I go over to YouTube, I sit there and I'm like, what do I want to watch? And then I just blank.
4: Uh-huh.
0: And I just can't come up with something.
2: Quick question.
0: Think is going to be worth my time.
2: Do you do your feed or you go to your subscriptions?
0: Feed.
2: Okay, which is what most people do.
0: Yeah, and I haven't gone over to subscriptions in a while.
2: Sometimes do that.
0: Yeah.
2: Go to what you really decided you liked and you sort of curated, and that'll actually work in favor of your sort of for you algorithm because it's seeing that you're interested in that again.
0: And there might be some things that I have on there that I've completely forgotten that I had subscribed
2: Child
0: to.
2: Child killers.
0: Dude.
4: I don't scroll on YouTube at all. Like,
2: I do all the time.
4: I go there for a specific thing. Mm-hmm. I'm like, oh, I want to watch the new Doomsday trailer, you know, and boom, I go there for that. Or I want to watch that. Just most recently, I want to check out the score for the movie Backrooms. And then that's it. And then I hightail it out.
2: And I'd love to see our interview with Zack Snyder just randomly keeps popping up my YouTube feed. Yeah.
0: Is part of the reason, Casey, because, it isn't, unlike Instagram, it isn't already progressing. It isn't already playing by the time you scroll up to the next video. On Instagram, it's already rolling.
4: Yeah,
0: like the second you go there.
4: Yeah.
2: Sure.
0: But I'm curious if that might be why you don't gravitate towards YouTube more for scrolling.
4: Yeah. I think that's exactly why. I don't use it as a social media tool. To me, YouTube is still just a website.
3: Yeah,
0: it is for me too. I don't use it as social media, meaning to engage with people and see what they're thinking about and so on. But I mean, I just use it as a tool to watch video.
4: Yeah.
0: You know? I don't know.
3: Yeah, I think I tend to watch it with sound off whenever I'm on my phone.
0: YouTube?
3: Any of it.
0: Oh, okay.
3: So that's why I lean towards an Instagram or a TikTok, because you can watch it with sound off and then
2: the
3: and it's delivered that way.
2: Yeah.
3: Whereas YouTube is intended for you.

0: Don't settle for close enough. 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
1: With LeBron right now.
2: So, scones with LeBron. Yeah. You're sitting around watching child killer videos.
3: Child killer.
2: So anyhow, going back to this, what we were talking about, this this device called the Brick. So not only the Brick, but dumb phones and the broader analog movement have been taking off this year.
4: You got a call from your mother.
0: Thank you, dumb phone.
5: What if instead of like dial tones?
4: I didn't get the number.
2: Those are the tones.
5: That is a dumb phone.
4: The number's 26715.
2: By the way,
4: if your numbers are dumb phone.
2: I have something I want to do that it involves our younger staff members. Actually, I won't say it on air because then I don't want them to cheat, but I'll tell you guys off air.
1: Does it involve nudity?
2: No, it doesn't. Right. No, not at all. It involves child killers.
5: Do you think you could identify what number is being pushed by the tone that you hear?
1: That's how I dial the phone.
2: I don't think that I ever could have, even back in the day when that was regular.
1: I could recognize my phone number at a certain point.
2: Yeah,
1: absolutely.
2: But I couldn't say, oh, well, that's 215-835, blah, blah, blah, blah, blah.
5: Yeah, I think I probably could. I mean, not right now. Yeah, but I think if I dialed my phone number growing up, my childhood phone number, I could go. I could sing it for you.
1: Does Diane know your phone number?
5: Yeah.
1: Okay.
5: There's only a few phone numbers that I know.
2: Yours is one of the few phone numbers I know, Casey.
5: I know you, but we've also had the same phone number for 30 years, you know?
2: So sing your old phone number. Let's hear it. What would it sound like?
5: All right, it would be... No.
2: Sounds like Freddie Mercury. Yeah. So you're trying to get the crowd to get going. Yeah.
0: Wait, would you guys like to hear Casey's cell phone number?
2: Give him some applause, please, if you're okay.
0: All we need is Casey's cell phone number.
2: All right.
4: The story of a legend.
2: Are you saying we should take a break?
5: Yeah, we got to take a break.
0: Right. This is Mutt Lang's cell phone number.
2: Yeah. We'll see if... Case, can you get rid of that music there? Otherwise, I'm going to be playing the Sixers song. But we're going to work on getting Matt Cord on because it is Media Day, Sixers today. But let's take a break. Come back in a second. I do know the Bizarre File is on the way. And Totally Presto, your shot of winning $1,000. Stay with us. We'll be right back.
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1: So you want your data off the internet, right? 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Or you can do it the Incogni way. 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

0: and the other side. It's Preston and Steve show. 956. Watched this really cool documentary over the weekend. Chad Smith from the Red Hot Chili Peppers featured prominently in it, and it's called No One's Disciple, and it's all about Neil Peart and his life. And it's actually, it was a documentary that just came out last week, and it's available on YouTube.
1: There you go.
0: I couldn't believe it.
1: Yeah.
0: It stayed up the whole weekend. I watched it over 2 days. I watched it, you know, for, you know, the first half, and then the next day, second half of it. And I was surprised that it was still up on YouTube. So it's there if you're a Neil fan. It's really, really cool because it's not just a look at his life. It's a look at his life through his friends, which I thought was a really, really cool thing. And other great drummers playing along with Neil and Getty. All right, it is 9:57. We're 3 minutes away from your shot of winning $1,000 with Totally Prez Dough. We already had one winner. Let's get another one here in a moment, but we got to get a look at traffic before any of that. Let's do that now. Marissa, what's going on?
2: More reports of flooding and trees are coming through. We have the Black Horse Pike is closed both directions between Brenta Avenue and Atlantic City Expressway due to flooding. We also have a Tacony-Palmyra Bridge opening. This is a southbound ship. Commodore Barry Bridge westbound, that road construction has it reduced to one lane. We're slowing on the Blue Route southbound from Westchester Pike to Baltimore Pike, and on the Vine westbound from 95 to the Schuylkill eastbound Boulevard out to Vine westbound South Street out to Vine, where there's road construction with the right lane closed. We're also slowing the westbound off ramp to 30th Street that is partially blocked due to construction. This traffic report is brought to you by Terminix. 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That's TERMINIX.com. And that's your traffic on 93.3 WMMR.
0: All right, thanks, Marissa. So we are less than 2 minutes away from Totally Prez Dough. So I want to hang tight before we go to Matt. Matt Cord is standing by. It is media day with the 76ers. We'll just give it a couple minutes here before we go and have a chance at winning $1,000. Then we'll talk to Matt, and then we'll do the bizarre file. But it gives me some time to reiterate the fact that tomorrow we have an appearance, and you are invited to come and join us. It's a lunchtime appearance, and we'll be at City Hall, Dilworth Park, and more specifically at the Vivint Pitch. That's the soccer field area that's near 15th and Market. And this is for a Camp Out for Hunger 2026 kickoff pep rally. It's presented by NRG, and it's free for you to come by. We're going to have some games and giveaways, but we also have your food drive collection kit.
1: I love this. You can pick it up right there.
0: Get posters and boxes, and you will be good to go for your own personal food drive, which is what makes the Camp Out for Hunger what it is. But if you come by, we're going to have some guest speakers. We are going to be revealing some of the details about what we have planned for that particular week, which, by the way, if you don't have the dates set aside yet, make sure you pencil them in. November 16th through the 20th, parking lot at the Xfinity Mobile Arena, where we've been doing it for the past several years, right next to Stateside Live. And we're looking to using Stateside Live for some fun things because it's all new this year. But we'll be collecting non-perishable food items and donations that benefit Phil Abundance. But if you'd like to come by tomorrow. The weather's looking better for tomorrow. It's just clouds and a high of about 73.
1: It's fine. It's perfect.
0: So should be good for you to swing by and get your food drive collection kit. If you want to say hi to us, that'd be great too. And see what some of the details are that we have come up with for Camp Out for Hunger so far. So again, tomorrow, starting around 11 a.m. And we're going to get there as quickly as we can after the show is over. So it might be a little after 11 that the announcements start happening. So I don't know, 11:30, 12. Just come down there and hang out and be a part of the whole thing.
1: Yeah, we want to see you.
0: Yep. All right. It's officially 10 a.m. That means that we can officially do this.
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0: All right. 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So this is your second shot at winning. We'll do it again later today at noon, 3 and 5. But the word is saving, savings, S-A-V-I-N-G-S. Leave on that last S for savings.
1: Yes.
0: All right, and good luck to you with Totally Presdell. All right. He's standing by, ready to go. It's an exciting day here in the city as we get ready to welcome the much-anticipated arrival of LeBron James and the reestablishment of the voice of the 76ers, yes! Matthew Frederick Korn! Hey! Maddie, morning, brother.
5: That's a great intro, Presbo.
0: Thank you, brother. All right, so where are you today? Where is this taking place, Matt?
5: Yeah. So first off, I apologize. The Zoom does not work inside the building. I'm at the Sixers practice facility, which is right on the Camden waterfront. If you've ever been to Freedom Mortgage Pavilion, you've seen it.
0: Yeah.
5: It's a brilliant new big building. And the amount of press that are here today, it's insane. Like, usually the parking lot, there's a spot here or there. It's just everybody, CNN, ESPN, NBA TV, and then every local news organization is here with all their reporters. So it's crazy.
1: Yeah, this is a global. I mean, honestly, he carries that kind of weight, LeBron with the team, and obviously what everything that's going on. But I have to imagine, we said this earlier, Matt, you're a story as well because of what your retirement, and then you're reversing that. Are you being approached by a number of these news sources for an interview?
5: You know what, Steve? I was just on Good Day Philadelphia with Jen Frederick.
1: So, yeah. There you go.
0: Nice.
5: There you go.
0: So what? I'm sorry to interrupt, Matt. Is the whole team going to be there? What's happening on Media Day?
5: Yeah. Okay. So this is, Media Day. So it's LeBron's first appearance, okay, as the Sixers. The first time we're going to see him because, you know, he signed with the Sixers back on July 24th. So it's been 68 days. He's been in California. So this is the first time we're going to see LeBron James in a 76er uniform.
0: Wow.
5: All right. The first time he talks to the press. It's also a day where all the players come in. They do all their promotional shots, and they do those fun videos. You know, like when you're watching the games, you'll have like, you know, Tyrese and Joel name like seven things you have at Thanksgiving, and they tape all that stuff today. But after today, it's a 5-day training camp in this building, which ends on Saturday. And Saturday they're doing that traditional blue-white game, which they do every year. They usually do it in Wilmington at the Chase Fieldhouse where the Bluecoats play. It's about 1,500 people. It's so big this year, they've moved it to the Xfinity Mobile Arena.
6: That's crazy.
5: They're expecting 20,000 people this Saturday at noon for the blue-white scrimmage. Tickets go on sale. They're $10. They go on sale today at 3 o'clock.
1: It's today, 3 o'clock. It's a little bit more than 1,500. So there you go. Mm-hmm. Less the weight of what's going on be lost on anyone.
0: Damn, man.
5: And plus today's the day you see, you know, Jaylen Brown was traded back on July 1st. I mean, with the first day you see him here.
0: Yeah.
5: There's other Kentavious Caldwell-Pope is a new Sixer. Anthony Simons, Caleb Love, Dean Wade. There's a bunch of other new players that people are excited to see, too. It's kind of, you know, LeBron does take first billing by far.
1: It was wild, though, seeing him being injured and talking about Joel Embiid and how, he's looking, he wants to help with that relationship. He wants to help him achieve his greatness as well, which is a very cool thing to hear.
5: Yeah, I just saw Joel like walk by, and I've never seen him so thin. He has dropped so much weight, and he's cut up. And this is the first year. I mean, every year, unfortunately, he's been hurt going at the end of the season, and he's got an injury. This is the first year, I think, in like 9 years, he did not have to deal with an injury in the off season.
6: Wow.
7: What did he say? Hey, Matt. Hey, Matt. How you doing, Matt? Matthew Cord.
6: I love that guy's voice.
5: Well, yeah, that video they all shot from him when he's like, welcome back. I didn't know why you left in the first place.
6: It's so funny because you had mentioned Dean Wade, and, he was slated to be the starting, I think, four, right, on the team?
5: Yes, yeah.
6: And like, now, you know, I don't want to say he's an afterthought, but even, like Jaylen Brown, like, that, I mean, he is like MVP caliber player, you know, and you know, the shadow of LeBron is so large that you forget about the other four players that are going to be on the court with him.
5: Yeah, everyone knows you would not have gotten LeBron James if we didn't get Jaylen Brown.
6: Right.
5: He's even said that. Like, once we got Jaylen Brown, he was like, Sixers are kind of interesting. Maybe I'll go there.
1: No, that's pretty cool. So let me ask you, with your, obviously returning to behind the microphone, are you brushing up on your name pronunciation chops? Are you, you have anything you're going to debut, that you're working on?
5: I'm hoping to meet LeBron today.
0: Yeah.
5: Just for even if it's for like 30 seconds, and just I want to run by him how I want to say his name.
0: Yeah.
5: To
0: yeah.
5: see if he approves.
0: Okay.
5: You know?
6: Yeah. Well, I mean, and, he and also knows who
5: I
6: you
5: also
6: are.
5: I also want to tell him that, you know, I turned down dinner with him at Ocean Park.
0: Yes, you've got to share that story.
5: 5 years ago.
0: Yes.
5: Yeah, like, dude.
0: Kyle Korver and company.
1: Hey, give him the chance for a make good. I'm sure he regrets that.
0: Matt, do you have two or three different versions of his name that different ways you can say it?
5: Yes, I have two.
0: Okay.
5: And one's the one I've been saying, but then there's a new one that I've been thinking about because I did something for one of his sneakers for Nike. And the guys at Nike heard the second one. They're like, oh, we like, so they liked that the second one better too. And
0: okay.
5: You know, that's nice. I might not even get to meet him. You know, he might just walk right by me.
0: His first name, LeBron, the sound begs itself to be stretched out, I would think.
5: Right.
0: Yeah.
5: Well, all right. I'll tell you what the second one is.
0: Okay.
5: So it's going to be LeBron James.
2: Ooh,
1: very cool sort of
0: cuts at the end there.
1: There you go.
0: I don't
5: now,
0: know.
5: There's a former 76er who still comes to games named Jumaine Jones, and that's how I always said his name. Jumaine Jones. So I'm kind of ripping it off of that, but see what he thinks.
0: See what he likes.
6: Yeah.
0: I like that you leave it up to him. He'll respect that.
1: How about LeBron?
6: Oh, LeBron.
1: LeBron James.
6: He mispronounces names. See if he likes that.
0: Yeah.
1: LeBron James.
5: And, and then even with the intro, like it's he went to a high school called St. Vincent, St. Mary's. It's in Akron. Like, does he want me to throw in, you know, St. Vincent, St. Mary's in Akron, Ohio, you know, stuff like that.
0: Yeah.
1: Say about as seen in the movie Trainwreck.
6: Yeah. Hey, the other thing about today is that they released the jerseys for the season and the new City Edition. I'd like to get a better look at it. All I can see is like the top quarter of the jersey. I don't know what the rest of the jersey looks like. Do you?
5: Well, I was told when I was on with Jen Frederick, she said there's five jerseys that they're going to reveal today.
1: Man, that's going to be hot.
5: So I think once I get in there, I'm going to go hang out. Our sister station is broadcasting live, the Fanatics. So Ray Dunn and Sean Brace are inside now. So I'm going to go sit with them. So I'll try to take a picture. I'm sure they're sitting around somewhere, these five jerseys. And I'll try to get a picture and send it to you guys.
6: Yeah, it looks like six, actually. It looks like there's two white ones, a blue one, red one, and two blacks.
2: Yeah, the black is like that 2001 Iverson era.
0: Yeah.
2: But the City Connect...
5: Which is... go ahead.
2: Well, the City Connect is a little different. It has the stars. I always like those jerseys.
5: I didn't think I was told that 2001 black ones were done, but apparently they're back. So that's good.
0: In this photo that we see, there's one represented there. So who knows if that's going to be one of the ones they officially presented up. We'll have to wait till media day is done.
1: Absolutely.
0: All right, Matt. Well, enjoy, sir. Should be exciting. And thanks for checking in. And Marcus is going to be covering for you today, and you're going to be checking in with him too, I think, right?
5: I'm on. Call Marcus probably during the blocks. Yeah.
0: All right. Excellent. Doubt. All right, buddy. Thank you very much.
5: Tomorrow.
0: Yeah, we'll talk to you tomorrow, man. There he goes.
1: He's in his element, man.
0: Voice of the Sixers. Yep. Exciting stuff for sure. All right. I got B-file stories. We got to present them. Let's do it right now.
8: Bizarre. WMMR presents Bizarre. Kristen and Steve's Bizarre File.
0: All right, some things that occurred to bring you up to speed on. We'll start with this one. An investigation is underway in Fort Lauderdale after two cranes collapsed onto a home, and the incident was all caught on video. Fire rescue officials received 911 call 9:15 a.m. reporting that a crane had collapsed and a truck had overturned. Video provided by the Fort Lauderdale Fire Rescue showed a truck that the crane was on top of tipped over, and that sent the crane toppling onto the roof of the home. Luckily, nobody was inside the home. No worker suffered any injuries.
1: And the homeowner had just installed a ceiling fan.
6: Oh, man.
0: The family was in the process of having their house tented for termites.
1: Well, you killed them all now.
0: When the initial accident occurred, the stabilizing footers of the first crane were yanked from the ground, causing the truck to overturn and the boom to fall onto the roof. a second crane brought in to remove the first piece of equipment was apparently too heavy, and that also collapsed onto the roof.
1: No more cranes.
0: OSHA inspectors were on the scene speaking with workers. It remains unclear when the two cranes will be removed. Police are investigating suspected hazing after about 30 partially clothed young men covered in food, condiments, and other liquids were found in the basement of a fraternity house near the University of Wisconsin-Madison campus this week. Madison police said some of the men, who they described as pledges to the fraternity, had signs of being physically assaulted.
1: Oh, boy.
0: Police went to the Alpha Epsilon Pi fraternity house Wednesday night after receiving an anonymous tip. Two fraternity members, about 20, were arrested on tentative misdemeanor charges of hazing and disorderly conduct. No formal charges have been filed against them as of Friday morning, though. The university said that it was taking the incident seriously and launching its own investigation. Any student found to have broken a law or university policy could be subjected to sanctions ranging from a written reprimand to expulsion. Police released a photo that showed about two dozen men, all shirtless, in the basement of the fraternity with trash and other debris littered on the ground. The faces of the people in the photo were blurred out. Police said that the thermostat was set at 81 degrees, causing hot and humid conditions in the basement where the walls appeared to be painted black. A majority of those in the basement were 18 years old.
1: Wow.
0: And the fraternity's status as a recognized student organization on the Madison campus was terminated in 2015.
1: They took the whole bar.
0: For holding events while suspended. And it had been suspended in 2013 as well for hosting a party in which a 17-year-old and another person were taken to detox after being served alcohol at a party hosted by the fraternity.
1: Did they know this, or was it double secret probation?
0: The termination came after a fourth incident involving either events, alcohol or both. The university had said. So they've got a history of doing stuff like
1: some
0: that.
1: Some issues there.
0: All right. In Montana, a Butte man is behind bars after allegedly crashing a stolen dump truck into a power pole in Uptown Butte Wednesday evening. And I kid you not, his name, and this is right out of my wheelhouse, Thomas Thompson.
1: Thomas Thompson?
0: Do you remember I was Tom Thompson?
1: Yeah.
0: From Steel Panther.
1: I didn't know you were named after someone.
0: My name in the band. So Thomas Thompson is being held and faces multiple charges, including theft of a motor vehicle, criminal endangerment, obstructing a peace officer, resisting arrest, and driving without a valid driver's license.
1: And stolen valor.
0: Police officers and firefighters responded to the accident. They said a large dump truck had hit a power pole with the pole's upper section still attached to the electrical lines. Thompson allegedly gave law enforcement a false name, Preston Elliott.
1: Right. The name is Sticks It In You.
0: But was later identified, and investigators found the dump truck that Thompson had crashed was stolen from a local work site. It takes balls to steal a dump truck. Yeah.
1: Investigators say this is mine.
0: The truck had nearly struck another individual shortly before the crash.
1: It's just a station vehicle.
0: A Capitola woman says that she fought off a sea lion that attacked her last week. The incident happened around 8 a.m. and a video captured via a streaming camera on the website Surfline shows the moment that Heather Gray was knocked into the water. She said, I was like, what is happening? And it was like a horror movie. The thing that was most bizarre was that it grabbed my hair, she said.
1: Oh, man. Don't do that.
0: A sea lion. She says, about 5 minutes later, she got upright and paddled away as fast as she could while the mammal trailed her for a little while.
1: You son of a bitch.
0: She said, we're so used to seeing them that we get really comfortable with them, and I knew that this wasn't really like normal. Gray said she had been on these waters for decades and never had a sea lion charge at her. She had to
1: first
0: get
1: time for everything.
0: Tetanus and rabies shots for bites on her hands, feet, and arms. She said, I know that there's a lot of sea lions out there that are sick right now. So my first thought was, oh my gosh, what if this is one of those sick sea lions?
9: Yeah, we have an issue with sick sea lions.
0: A growing number of California sea lions are suffering from domoic acid, a naturally occurring disease linked to toxins that build up in the fish and shellfish that they eat.
1: That doesn't sound good.
0: No, it doesn't. The Marine Mammal Center says that it can't confirm if it was a sea lion that attacked Gray, but they also said that there's no way to know if domoic acid is what caused this animal to be aggressive since it was not examined.
1: Be suspicious of six sea lions.
0: Grace says that the ordeal won't keep her out of the water. Said, I'm not scared to go back out there, but I kind of want this, some of this demoic acid and red tide stuff to clear, she said.
1: And I'd like whole sea lions to be killed.
0: Well, yeah. That was the last little bit of what she said.
1: she took it hard.
0: All right, one last story, and then we'll wrap it up. I had mentioned this in the earlier Bizarre File, just haphazardly. So a mishap at a Pennsylvania high school's homecoming bonfire left at least one person injured, and they will nix further celebrations. The incident happened at Exeter Township High School festivities near Redding in Berks County. The school district said in a statement last night, at our end of our annual homecoming parade, the bonfire was lit by the Exeter Township Fire Department and ignited with unexpected force. We were aware of at least one person who was struck with debris from the bonfire and was evaluated on the scene. It must have exploded.
1: It must have. That's ridiculous.
0: They said during the lighting of the bonfire, an unexpected blast occurred that caused debris to be thrown from the fire location. The fire department is reviewing the incident.
1: Machine guns.
0: Reviewing the circumstances around the incident. Exeter Township, like many Pennsylvania schools, had a longtime tradition of homecoming parades and bonfires. The district said that will be coming to an end. Because the incident said, as a result of the incident, we will discontinue the bonfire during future homecoming parades.
1: I love bonfires.
0: We recognize that the bonfire is a tradition in the community and that this decision may be unpopular for some. However, we will always prioritize safety of our students, staff, and families, and community members.
1: Is it possible there was a typo and it said bonfire?
6: Maybe. Or maybe somebody just misread it.
1: Yeah.
6: You know?
1: Yeah.
0: And that's the Bizarre File.
6: We used to have a bonfire every single year. Little League football, the night before homecoming.
1: It's fun.
6: It's cool. Loved it. And little did I know that the parents were just there to, like, get bombed and, you know, drink their, you know.
1: One of the, Preston, you'll remember at the first Cardboard Classic, it was first or second, where the idea was, and we'll finish it all off with a big cardboard bonfire. Mm-hmm. Mother of God.
0: Yeah.
1: It was the hottest thing I've ever experienced.
0: It was like the surface of the sun.
1: It was unbelievable. Insane.
2: There's one great photo of the two of you in front of it. I remember the photographer taking it and then was like, okay, now everybody leave.
0: I'm like, we have to, my back is on fire. I'm like, I can't do this anymore. We're done. That's all I can do.
1: The snow is melting all around. It's becoming a marsh.
0: A foot deep of water, by the way, from that. All right, so there you go. Your Bizarre File. Let's break. Come back in a second. A reminder that you have until 25 minutes after the hour, so a little over 5 minutes left to get in on Totally Presto. The keyword is savings. SAVINGS. Make sure you enter that now. Text it to 45911, or you can do it on the app or the website. But we have to have you enter now. Good luck to you.

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12: You're not right.

0: thought this was the song that ended with the Yowza. That's a different one.
1: Right?
0: What's that?
1: Isn't that what comes right after Yowza?
0: Yowza. Really sharp. 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It is 10:30 and the Preston and Steve Show. Got a few more things to do before we call it a day. But let me see. Lesson questions, one of those things. And we have to give away a prize. That's what we do. We are going to give away a 4-pack of tickets to one of our favorite places, the Elmwood Park Zoo. They get Boo at the Zoo, Elmwood Park. I'll tell you about that in a moment, but you might get those tickets if you can answer this question. What legendary singer got the crowd hyped up by singing Casey's Phone Number?
2: It's crazy.
0: That was just a little while ago. It was like 9:43. So 610-660-9333 if you heard that. And we need you to call in now. What legendary singer got the crowd hyped up by singing Casey's phone number, just the tones of his phone number? Call now. Let's see if you can get it.
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0: All right, we'll get the stories and we'll get the calls. Steve, what's happening this morning?
5: Well, Preston, the 2019 Marvel blockbuster Avengers Endgame returned to theaters with 6 minutes of new footage at the end of the film and earned $86 million worldwide. The success has prompted Disney to now begin all of its new movies with Endgame.
2: Yeah.
6: Coming out, yeah!
5: University of Minnesota head coach P.J. Fleck going on a bit of a tribal thing during a post-win celebration by smearing blood from one of his linebackers on his own face. Fleck followed that up by eating a human baby.
2: Whoa.
7: Oh, my God.
5: And finally, Liar Liar actor and former child star Justin Cooper says his mother protected him from the constant flow of letters he would receive from prisoners. Ironically, Cooper's mom is now in the Guinness Book of World Records for most conjugal visits.
2: Oh, my God.
5: And that's your Hollywood Trash.
0: Let's try to find a winner here. What legendary singer got the crowd hyped up by singing Casey's phone number? And I'm going to ask Mike to answer that question. We got him on the line. Hey, Mike, you're on. Good morning, bud.
8: Presbo, what's happening? Sorry to bother you at work.
0: All good, brother. All right, do you know what legendary singer got the crowd hyped up with Casey's phone number?
8: Freddie Mercury.
0: The great. Elmwood Park Zoo. In fact, I got a 4-pack of tickets for you. Boo at the Zoo, Elmwood Park Zoo. When the entire zoo is transformed for a kooky, spooky Halloween celebration, costumes are encouraged for the whole family. And when you trick or treat at the zoo, you can do it. Weekends, 10:30 to 3:30 through November 1st.
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0: All right, we're going to start with the fact the MTV Video Music Awards were last night, hosted by Snoop Dogg. The show kicked off on time in person, but it did have a 22-minute delay on TV due to the Baltimore Ravens and Dallas Cowboys game that went late.
2: Cowboys lost.
0: There were big wins and, of course, big performances. Taylor Swift won for Video of the Year. I'm not going to go through every single thing.
2: And no one cared.
0: We will play a couple pieces of audio. She won for The Fate of Ophelia. Madonna won Artist of the Year. BTS won Song of the Year for Swim. Madonna and Sabrina Carpenter, meanwhile, won Best Collaboration for their track Bring Your Love. Sienna Spiro took home the award for Best New Artist. Taylor Swift, by the way, became the first recipient of the Artist Director Honor, presented to her by Dakota Johnson, who called Swift an architect of emotional landscapes filled with the most intimate and intricate details.
2: That's what I called her.
0: She also debuted the music video for Patient Zero at the award show. With three wins in the night, she got Video of the Year, Best Direction, and Artist Director Honor. Her total wins at the VMAs climbed to 33 in all, making her the most awarded artist in MTV VMA history. She and Beyonce had been tied with 30 VMAs before. Nirvana received the Video Vanguard Lifetime Achievement Award. Chris Novoselic, Dave Grohl, and Pat Smear all accepted the honor.
5: Did anyone in the audience recognize the band?
0: A video montage revisited iconic clips, including Smells Like Teen Spirit, In Bloom, and Heart-Shaped Box. Novoselic had played tribute to Kurt, calling him one of one and crediting his vision for the band's memorable videos. Madonna also, as far as performances went, returned to the stage for the first time in 23 years, opening the show with Sabrina Carpenter and Charlie XCX. She began on top of a piano as Carpenter played with the pair trading verses on Bring Your Love, before Madonna joined dancers in the audience. The stage then transformed into the bathroom set from the Danceteria music video. Charlie emerged from for the new Danceteria After Hours remix with Debbie Mazar, Julia Garner, Seth Rogen, Somber, and more, who made cameos in that.
5: I mean, I hear the first strains of Danceteria and I go nuts.
0: I'm sure, man. Well, Steve Shibuzi was there last night.
5: Shibuzi was
0: too.
5: There.
0: So I don't know if you were getting into that or not. So let me play a couple of clips. We have Taylor Swift dedicating the VMA Video of the Year to Dolly Parton.
5: Yeah.
6: Every single song that she wrote, her storytelling was so vivid and so rich. It was like listening to her songs, it's like watching the best music video you have ever seen in your life every single time you hear what she has written. And she, man, she handled this thing with such grace and joy and love and gratitude for the fact that she got to do this. And everything that happened in her life or her career, she channeled back into love and gratitude and appreciation for her fans. I am lucky I got to be one of them, and I will always be one of them.
0: She's not the only one who had a Dolly tribute. Kacey Musgraves did a dedication performance, and she did I Will Always Love You. So let's catch a little bit of that.

0: Yeah, it's beautiful. She's got a great voice.
1: Yeah.
2: And that Dolly wasn't the only one who had tributes. There was a George Michael tribute. Adam Lambert did a performance of Freedom.
0: Yeah.
2: Let's hear some of that.

0: So
1: that's cool.
0: Adam Lambert and Gary Busey.
1: And Gary Busey. Yeah. No, I don't know who else he was singing with.
2: He was joined by Somber, and Somber is an artist who is playing the week of Camp Out for Hunger.
0: Yeah.
1: Oh,
2: so and if anyone's going to that show.
1: Somber did a little bit of Father Figure, too. So let's
0: hear
1: some of that. Yeah.

0: forgot about Father Figure. That's a great song, man.
1: Yeah, some good, really terrific
0: Dude,
1: stuff. Have you ever seen that documentary about Wham?
0: No.
1: It's so good.
0: I need to see it because I was I became a George Michael fan.
1: Well, and I was dismissive.
0: Me too.
1: You know, and then his capabilities, and also the friendship with Andrew Ridgely, mm-hmm. Which started in grade school simply by a teacher saying, "This guy, George Michael's getting picked on a lot. Would you help him out a bit?" And he said, "Sure, I'll look out for him." And he did, and did so for all of his life.
0: Yeah, that's cool. All right, so the MTV Video Music Awards in the books. A couple other quick things. Oasis has sold out every show for its 2027 tour after tickets disappeared in just 3 days. The band will play 42 concerts across Europe, the United States, and Ireland, with no additional dates planned. To handle the huge demand, fans had to register in advance and were randomly selected to receive special buying codes for 9 ticket windows. Oasis is warning fans to avoid tickets offered through social media or unofficial resale sites, saying that they may be fake or canceled.
1: The ticket should have the logo, which is sponsored by Flex Seal, right?
0: Oh, okay.
1: They're sponsoring Woo Doggy.
2: Yeah, Woo Doggy. Mm-hmm.
0: By the way, and I don't have this in music news. I don't know why it wasn't reported, and I'm a little bit out of sorts this morning, so I didn't go looking for it. But over the weekend, I saw several videos on Instagram of U2 performing at their school where they first formed 50 years ago.
1: It's pretty wild.
0: And they played a couple of surprise pop-up concerts. There was one in Dublin. They were at some bar above the street, a la, you know, when they did it at Tower Records in L.A., and they just showed up and played the show. It was really, really cool. And they sounded great.
3: To be back at the school where I went to school as a school child, learning things, my minding my numbers and my vowels and my consonants.
0: It was really neat. And those videos are living on social media.

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1: We'd be playing stadiums by themselves, right?
2: Oh, of course. No, unlike many earlier M72 stops, these new dates are featuring one show in each city instead of the two-night no-repeat weekends.
1: Well, that's sort of the big thing is that you get the, you know, those... A lot of fans will go and see both shows.
2: Yep. So this is just one-offs. So you can check their website for ticket stops. Nothing out this way, by the way, and details on all that. All right, there you go. That's where we had music news. We're going to take a break. We're going to come back in a second. Matt Cord is away. Like I said, he's at Sixers Media Day. We just spoke to him. But Marcus is here.
1: Yeah.
2: And Marcus will be stopping in next. We'll get that letter today for the Word of the Week prize. We'll be back in a moment. Stay there.
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1: We're just talking about them. 93.3 WMMR. Give me fuel. Give me fire. Give me that which I desire. For some people, might be cold hard cash. Speaking of which, let's talk to someone named Paula, who is calling in on the phone line now. Hi there, Paula.
2: Hi.
1: How we doing today?
2: I'm doing amazing.
1: Oh, please share your happiness with everyone. Tell everybody what just happened.
2: I just won $1,000.
0: Yay for Paula!
1: Totally prezzo. We got another winner. Paula just won herself $1,000. That's great. Paula, where are you from, by the way?
2: I'm from Northeast Philly.
1: Northeast Philly, the great Northeast. I love it. So, Paula, this extra $1,000, will this be used for practical purposes or pleasure purposes, do you think?
2: Oh, it's going to be pleasure. My birthday was yesterday.
3: Oh, happy belated.
1: How about that? She gets a late birthday present. We love it. Excellent. Excellent. Well, thank you, Paula. You've been a longtime listener to WMMR.
2: I have every morning.
1: We love it. Excellent. Well, we are going to reward you for being that, a loyal listener and fan of the Preston Steve Show and WMMR, by setting you up with $1,000 courtesy of Totally Prezzo and our friends at Bet Parks Online Casino and Sportsbook. So congrats. We love you. Thank you, Paula.
2: Thank you so much.
1: All right. Let's hear Paula one more time.
3: People go so happy.
1: It is just that simple. So we already got two winners today. We got one at 8. We got one now. Another one coming up at noon, 3 and 5. Let's make sure that you don't miss out on every opportunity. A quick thank you that goes out to Matt Cord.
3: Yes.
1: Checked in with us from the Sixers Media Day. And since Matt's there, that means he can't be here, but our buddy Marcus is here.
4: Hey.
1: What's up, Marcus? How you doing, bud?
4: Doing well. I accomplished something I haven't done in over a dozen years this weekend.
1: What'd you do?
4: I went to concerts 2 nights in a row.
3: Oh, my gosh. What did you see?
4: Crazy. Saturday night, I went to go see Jay Buchanan, lead singer of the Rival Sons. He played up at 118 North, did an acoustic Americana story and song show.
1: Nice.
4: And it was beautiful. Just him and the guitar, and his voice was amazing. And then last night, we went to see the Gorillaz at Freedom Mortgage Pavilion, and that was off the charts.
1: All right,
4: good.
1: So are they still like an animated version, or did they actually come out?
4: They were on stage as a band. There were like 14 people on band. They had 4 huge screens with all the animation. The characters were on the animation. Pasudnos of De La Soul came out and rapped. Del, the funky Homo Sapien, came out and rapped with the band. So it was a performance. They had two drummers, a percussionist.
1: Wow.
4: They had like 3 keyboards.
3: I didn't realize they traveled that big.
4: Yeah, they're a huge production, and they were incredible. And it was dancing the entire time, and it was so much fun. Phones were down. People were just dancing asses off.
1: Good.
4: And it was the way a show should be.
1: Good for you, man.
3: I think the real winner is your T-shirt, though, that says, "The floor is lava, everyone, Pompeii."
4: Yeah, this was like August 24th, 79 AD, when that happened. T-shirts were big those days. I found it in an old family chest. It was amazing.
3: Yeah, the floor is lava.
1: I love it, man. Well, it's cool. You had like an old, teenage 20s weekend.
4: Before kids weekend.
1: Yeah, totally, 100%. All right, well, you're handling the shift today. Let's do the letter of the day first, okay?
4: Alrighty.
1: All right, here we go.
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4: The letter Z as in zany.
1: Z as in zany. All right, excellent. We're starting with a Z, and it's sweet and simple. We have a signed guitar from the band A Perfect Circle, Maynard James Keenan and Company. So we're going to give that away on Friday. Get yourself set for that. We will collect the letters, and we'll have a word by the time we get to Friday, and Matt will be back in by then. But you're holding the reins today. What are you doing today, man?
4: Today, I've got, of course, the coffee break. Totally Prezzo at noon, so somebody hopefully will win $1,000, and we'll get the nice trifecta here at MMR. Workforce Blocks, Bad Company, Rival Sons, Meatloaf. And on vinyl, I'm going to play Stevie Wonder's Sir Duke, because Songs in the Key of Life is 50 years old today, and it's one of the most important albums ever recorded.
1: 100%.
4: That's such a great album.
1: I love it, man. All right, well, hang out with Marcus, why don't you? And Matt's checking in with you today, right?
4: Yes, he is at some point. I don't know when, but yes, he will be checking in.
1: All right, very good. I'll take a moment to thank our sponsors. Preston and Steve Show has been brought to you today by Dunkin' and the Preston and Steve Show. runs on Duncan. Tomorrow on the program, obviously, we'll be giving away more money with the Totally Presto. But continuing the excitement around the 76ers, we will have the president of the team, Mike Gansey, joining us tomorrow.
3: Nice.
1: So I'm sure he's going to be sharing a lot of stories from today, tomorrow. So we will chat with him about that and more. And I'm sure we'll have many other things that we will have prepared for you between now and then, my friend. So that is it. We are done. Rage on. Have yourself a great day in the morning. And we'll see you again tomorrow, friend. Bye-bye.
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It's the warning, Kerosene 93.3 WMMR. It is everything that rocks. Happy Monday. It is Marcus. I am filling in for Matt Cord. He will be checking in from the Sixers press event in just a little bit. We'll let you know about that shortly. I've got some Rolling Stones on the way and a ton happening today. Tell you about that shortly. Request for some Boomtown Rats. It's the coffee break. I don't like Mondays, but I do. MMR rocks. Hello.

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And we don't mean as a projectile. Just tell her to wake you up to WMMR and let Preston and Steve rock your ass out of bed.

0: What a beautiful song from the Stones, Tumbling Dice. We're for the coffee break on the Mighty MMR. It is Marcus. I am filling in for Matt Cord today. Thank you again for sharing your time with us. Thank you for working alongside us. A lot happening in the world of WMMR. Totally Presto at noon. You're shot at $1,000. I have some killer workforce blocks today. Meatloaf, Rival Sons, Bad Company. And then the vinyl cut, Sir Duke from Stevie Wonder's Songs in the Key of Life, an incredible album, a masterpiece. We're going to take a quick break, another music marathon ahead. I've got the latest from Dirty Honey. We'll throw Temple of the Dog in there and get you back into it with a band who has done an MM Archive session, or a Pierre Presents MMR Rocks.
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MMR, new music from Dirty Honey. Lights Out, the name of that one. And thanks, Katie, in Williamstown, New Jersey, for that text at 610-660-9333. I'm loving this new Dirty Honey. Outstanding. And Dirty Dar in Wilmington, a big fan of the new Dirty Honey as well. It is a music marathon. I've got Cake. I've got Black Label Society ahead. But first, we're going to push forward back. It's Temple of the Dog. MMR rocks.

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1: OJ's lawyer and executor of his estate told TMZ the Simpsons remains have been transformed into cremation jewelry.
2: I once had a necklace that was my full grandmother's skeleton. I thought it was too audacious.
0: MMR.

0: It's a slick guitar riff from Black Label Society. Name and Blood, the name of that one. It is Marcus. I'm filling in for Matt Cord. And again, just a little bit, 11 minutes. We'll give you the word for Totally Presto for your shot at $1,000. Also, the workforce blocks are on the way. And the first workforce block, 18 minutes of makeout music. I kid you not. We'll get you back into it shortly. MMR rocks the workforce blocks and Totally Presto right after this.
1: The football season is underway. 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
0: It is the Workforce Blocks. The bell is ringing. Marvin Lee Aday, born September 27, 1947, in Dallas, Texas. Unfortunately, we lost him too young at the age of 74, January 20th of 2022. His album, Bat Outta Hell, legendary. A big makeout album. So, a Nooner Workforce Block with Meatloaf. 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

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It is Marcus filling in for Matt Cord. 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
1: On a hot summer night, would you offer your throat to the wolf with the red roses?
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1: Yes.
2: Will he offer me his teeth?
1: Yes.
2: Will he offer me his jaws?
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2: Will he offer me his hunger?
1: Yes.
2: Again, will he offer me his hunger?
1: Yes.
2: And will he starve without me?
1: Yes.
2: Then does he love me?
1: Yes.
2: Yes.
1: On a hot summer night, would you offer your throat to the wolf with the red roses?
2: Yes.
1: I bet you say that to all the boys.

0: Took the words right out of my mouth. That's Meatloaf wrapping up the Meatloaf workforce block on the mighty MMR. It's powered by Virtua Health, here for good. It is Marcus in for Matt Cord. Meatloaf was Eddie in the Rocky Horror Picture Show, which was released 2 years before Bat Out of Hell was released. Halloween is next month. If you have not seen a Rocky Horror Picture Show in a while, or you haven't seen it at all, watch it. It is fantastic. It is wild. It is crazy. And we are going to continue the workforce blocks. Got some great texts again. Thank you to everybody texting in. 610-660-9333. From Yachts, thank you for the heaping helping of Meatloaf Marcus. I was starving. Ron, thank you for the Meatloaf block bringing back memories. Lots of them. And thank you for the Meatloaf block listening from a small town in Leesville, Louisiana. And that's Kelly. Thank you very much for tuning in. Hey, if you're tuning in, let us know where you are. Love to have you check in. 610-660-9333. Quick break and back with another workforce block. Rival Sons next. 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
0: It is 93.3 WMMR, and it is time for our second of three workforce blocks. Rival Sons have been around for almost 20 years now and have put out a bunch of albums. They've played 2 MMRBQs. Their wonderful live, Jay Buchanan, released a solo record called Weapons of Beauty recently and is driving around the country in a pickup truck playing small places. Just him and an acoustic guitar telling stories and songs. And they, Rival Sons, are going to be back in the area in Asbury Park the night before Thanksgiving, doing some dates along the Northeast, and are currently working on a new album. So sometime in 2027, we will get a new record from Rival Sons. Here's Open My Eyes to start off the Rival Sons Workforce Block MMR Rock.

Thundering Voices, Rival Sons. It is a Rival Sons workforce block. And on October 25th, 2018, Pierre did a Pierre Presents with the Rival Sons, and it was an incredible experience. They did that incredible cover of the Rolling Stones' Wild Horses, which we have played a bunch. But they also did this song that they do every time they come through town, anywhere they play, and they dedicate this song to somebody close to them or somebody societally important that has passed away recently. And the song is called Jordan. It's an acoustic song. It is beautiful. It is the Rival Sons, Pierre Presents, MMR Rocks, the Workforce Blocks.

0: 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Miss a morning, miss a lot of Preston's alter egos.
1: Let's see what we have to eat. 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
1: They're knocked up chicken, not knocked up, not pregnant.
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1: Only pregnant eggs. 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I'm done. I'm officially done.
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0: Do your worst, Rival Sons. Wrapping up the Rival Sons workforce block on the mighty MMR. It is Marcus, and no, that is not my bed. Where is my bed? There is my bed. Here we go. How about that Rival Sons block? Do your worst, the last song in the block. Before that, you heard the acoustic version of Jordan from Pierre Presents. And thank you to Gino and Kathy for texting in and requesting the Pierre Presents version of Jordan. It's so beautiful. And again, a song that they do every time they play, dedicating to people close to them or close to the community that have passed on and are going to the other side. Thundering Voices from the Hollow Bones record. Shooting Stars, another one from the Great Feral Roots record. And Open My Eyes started that Rival Sons workforce block off. And if you get a chance and you can get up to the Asbury area right before Thanksgiving, see Rival Sons live. They are fantastic. We are going to take a quick break. And after this, the final workforce block. Bad company, because Paul Rogers has a voice of gold. MMR Rock.
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0: 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One of the early supergroups, exceptional musicians. Paul Rogers, a voice of gold indeed. So what do you say? Shooting Star starts it off. MMR rocks your workforce block with Bad Company. Oh, beautiful. 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
1: Lord, stop! 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

Man, what a voice Paul Rogers has. Can't get enough. That's Bad Company, Workforce Block. We'll be checking in with Matt Cord after the block. He's checking in from Sixers Media Day. Also, I made a mistake. Rival Suns are playing the night before Thanksgiving, not in Asbury Park. They're playing at the Wellmont Theater in Montclair, New Jersey. I apologize for that mistake. My bad. But now you know, November 25th at the Wellmont Theater in Montclair, New Jersey, you can see Rival Suns. And we are going to finish this Bad Company block, the final cut, Run with the Pack for Bart in Gladwin. Thank you again to everybody texting in at 610-660-9333. 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

0: It's 93.3 WMMR. It is Marcus. I am filling in for Matt Cord. Run with the pack. Bad Company wrapping up the workforce block. And speaking of Matt Cord, he is checking in from the Sixers practice facility on Media Day. Matt, what is happening over there?
1: Well, Marcus, first off, thank you for filling in for me today. Appreciate it. Yeah, we're over here in Camden. If you've ever been to the Freedom Mortgage Pavilion, the Sixers' big practice facility is over here. It's Media Day. LeBron James is here. Tyrese Maxey's here. Joel Embiid, VJ Edgecombe, and Jaylen Brown. That's your new starting five. It is packed with national and local reporters. LeBron's doing interviews with everybody. It's really neat. You know, it's been almost 2 months since he announced he was coming to Philadelphia, and now we finally see him in Sixers red, white, and blue, and it's really neat to see, Marcus.
0: That has to be really cool. Have you talked to LeBron about coming in and doing a shift with you yet?
1: I haven't gotten there yet. It's funny, like, you know, there's like probably 20 guys on the team. There's a lot of rookies and a lot of guys that'll be on the G League team, and you know, they're going around at different stations, but when LeBron goes around, it's like, you know, Secret Service. You know, there's like people with him. There's a guy documenting every step he takes for the movie they're doing about him. So in fact, as I speak, he is leaving the building right now. He's got like a t-shirt on and his flip-flops and shorts, and he's got his couple security guys walking into a big old SUV. So there you go. LeBron has left the building as we talk, Marcus.
0: That's awesome. Now, did you get to present your LeBron intro to him?
1: I did not, but I was talking to our PR people, and we have the Sixers blue-white game, which is this Saturday at the Xfinity Mobile Arena. By the way, it goes on sale at 3 o'clock. Tickets are just $10. It all goes to Sixers Youth Foundation. So I'm hoping, like, before that, maybe get to ask him, you know, a couple ways how to say his name. But yeah, I eventually will, but I couldn't get it done today.
0: Dude, that sounds like so much fun. I bet the energy is just electric over there.
1: Yeah, it's wild, too. And, you know, you think about it. You got an Eagles Monday night football game tonight. You got the Phillies in the playoffs. The Flyers start on Wednesday. It's a really good time to be a Philadelphia sports fan.
0: Oh, wow. Yes, it is. And the Union are super hot as well.
1: Right. They haven't lost since the World Cup ended. That's right. I forgot about the Union.
0: 12 games.
1: Yeah. Thank you, buddy. I'll see you down the road. And go Sixers.
0: Go Sixers. We'll be right back with more rock and roll. MMR rocks.
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2: 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All aboard!

Starless, that's a perfect circle. And if you solve the word of the week on Preston and Steve, you can get a perfect circle autographed guitar. It is a music marathon just after 2 o'clock. Today's vinyl cut, Sir Duke from Songs in the Key of Life. I've got Bob Marley. I've got Dirty Honey ahead. Brain Stew Jaded. MMR Rocks Green Day.

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0: Dirty Honey, Don't Put Out the Fire, 93.3 WMMR. It is everything that rocks. It is Marcus. I am filling in for Matt Cord. And after this short break, a few songs, and then the vinyl cut. But I do want to let you know, 3 o'clock is your next chance to win $1,000. 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MMR's totally presto. Your shot at $1,000. 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We're going to take a quick break to get us to the vinyl cut. Blues Traveler, Linda Perry, a little Pink Floyd, and we'll get Rushified after this. 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

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It is a music marathon, and just a little bit after this Pink Floyd song, we will play the vinyl cut. But first, we need to get numbly cum with Pink Floyd. MMR rocks.

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1: Hey! You ruined my record, man!
0: It's time for Pierre's Final Cut. Here's Matt Cord.
2: That is correct. It is Marcus filling in for Matt Cord. It is time for the Vinyl Cut. We are celebrating a record that was released 50 years ago today. It is a masterpiece, Stevie Wonder's 18th studio album. And the four albums from Stevie Wonder, from Talking Book to Inner Visions to Fulfilling, this is first finale, to Songs in the Key of Life, is one of the greatest four album runs ever. Songs in the Key of Life, every musician on there is incredible. Go to Wikipedia and check out the list of the musicians who have played on it. The first song on the album, Love's in Need of Love Today, rings true more so today than ever. And I'm going to play song number 5 from side one, my favorite song on the record and truly a beautiful song, Sir Duke, celebrating 50 years of Songs in the Key of Life with the incredible and amazing Stevie Wonder, who will be performing Songs in the Key of Life November 19th in New York City. MMR rocks Sir Duke on vinyl.

0: a perfect song and what a perfect vinyl cut. I can still see myself sitting on that carpet in the dark listening to that album on headphones. Oh, such a beautiful record. Songs in the Key of Life, Sir Duke, the vinyl cut today. And today's vinyl cut is brought to you by the Franchise Expo. 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It is Marcus filling in for Matt Cord. Brent Porsche will be in at 3 o'clock. He's got two chances for you to win $1,000. He's got the afternoon 12-pack, and he will keep you company all afternoon into the evening when Jackie Bam Bam gets in at 7 o'clock. So, quick break. Next Music Marathon kicks off with little STP, MMR Rocks.
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It is a music marathon. Brent Porsche at 3 o'clock. Your next chance at $1,000 at 3 o'clock. And this is Tom Petty, American Girl. 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

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Miss a morning, miss a lot of whatever this is.

0: Linkin Park, Emptiness Machine. We should be getting some new music from them in the next couple of months. According to their album touring cycle, we are due for new Linkin Park music. It is Marcus, been filling in for Matt Cord. Thank you so much for sharing your day with us. I do want to let you know tomorrow, if you're going to be anywhere near Dilworth Park, make sure you join us for the Preston Steve Camp Out for Hunger 2026 kickoff pep rally. It's presented by NRG. And again, it's tomorrow, September 29th at 11 a.m. at Dilworth Park at City Hall. It's on the Vivint pitch, that soccer area near 15th and Market. It's free to attend. And Preston Steve will be there along with some special guest speakers. You get to enjoy games and giveaways. Stop by for the food collection kit, which includes posters and boxes. All the information, all the details, WMMR.com/campout. The 2026 campout dates, November 16th through 20th in the parking lot at Xfinity Mobile Arena next to Stateside Live. 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Hope to see you at the Camp Out for Hunger kickoff tomorrow at 11 a.m. Let's take a quick break. Brent Porsche will be with you shortly. Give you a chance to win $1,000. MMR rocks.
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0: rattlesnake, that Texas rattlesnake known as ZZ Top. LaGrange, 93.3 WMMR. It is everything that rocks. It is Marcus. I'm getting ready to step aside. Brent Porsche is in the studio. Hey, BP, what's happening?
1: What's up, man? Good to see you, Marcus.
0: Good to see you, too. It's always nice running into you during the week when our paths cross like this.
1: It looks like you had a fun weekend. You were at J.B. Cannon at 118 North on Saturday night. How was that show?
0: It was incredible. His voice was so beautiful. It was deep. It was rich. It was soulful. And it was different than what Rival Sons do. He's more Americana with his solo work, kind of like John Prine, I guess. That type of songwriting and singer-songwriting. And he told stories.
1: And all solo stuff? Like all solo stuff.
0: Yeah, he did one Rival Sons song. He did Shooting Stars. And he actually did it in a way that was close to the original way he wrote it when he wrote the song.
1: Yeah, a little more stripped down.
0: Yeah, so it was really cool to hear that. And then he's driving around the country with a buddy of his in the truck. And they're staying under the stars every night. And really, I guess you could say, getting in touch with the people from
1: becoming one with the earth.
0: Yes, very much so. And that's totally Jay all the way.
1: I enjoyed Jordan from the archives on the way in. That was perfect for this kind of dreary, kind of cloudy day we got going on.
0: Yeah, it really was. And it sounded so beautiful when they did it at that day.
1: I was there at Arbor Music Hall.
0: It was so much fun.
1: And then Gorillaz last night, too.
0: Yeah, I know. Gorillaz were crazy. It was nonstop dancing. People had their phones down. They were dancing the whole time.
1: Yeah.
0: Our son danced more than I've ever seen him dance at a show. So it was incredible.
1: They're always fun live, the girls.
0: Yeah, they
1: Damon
0: really
1: Albarn and the guys.
0: Yep.
1: Nice, man.
0: And yeah, it's time.
1: It's time.
0: Can we do it?
1: Hit that button.
0: Boom!
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1: That's right. 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Again, that number 45911. One random entry wins $1,000 in this company-wide contest. 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That word again, Marcus?
0: Receipt. Shall we spell it?
1: Can we spell it? Do you know how to spell it?
0: R-E-C-E-I-P-T.
1: Remember I before E except after C. So remember when you're texting that to us, R-E-C-E-I-P-T. Again, you have about 24 or so more minutes to get it in.
0: Yeah, so let's hope somebody from WMMR wins that $1,000.
1: Yeah, man. I know Preston and Steve won a couple this morning. I had a couple winners, right?
0: Yep. Nice
1: man.
0: To get 3 today. Hey, what do you got going on today?
1: On the old program today. So it was going back to 1999, Creed released Human Clay. Mm-hmm. So we're going to be dipping into that. Going back to 1968, of course, our birth year for MMR. The number one song was Hey Jude by the Beatles.
0: Ooh.
1: We were playing it new. It was number one for 9 weeks.
0: Whoa.
1: 9 weeks. On this day, George Lynch celebrating a birthday, born back in 1954. And on this day, 20 years ago, I know where you were because I was there too, over in Camden at the Tweeter Center to see Tool.
0: Oh,
1: this was part of the 10,000 Days Tour. And it's been 20 years since the 10,000 Days Tour came through and played over at the Tweeter Center. Do you remember the opener that night?
0: I do not.
1: A metalcore band by the name of Isis.
0: Oh, that's right. Because I was thinking Killing Joke, and they were at the
1: was the 2019 show that they did at the big joint. So Isis was the opener. Not the greatest of names, but they're no longer a band. I think they go by like Celestial now or something like that. But I'll be celebrating some Tool as well.
0: Excellent. And anything else people need to know today?
1: Next chance to win $1,000. 5 o'clock, baby. Tune in.
0: All righty, have a great day, BP. We'll see you soon.
1: Thanks, Marcus.
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0: 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Preston and Steve in the morning.
1: Oh, yeah!
0: And...
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0: Everything that rocks.

much. I love that song from Shinedown. Brand new song's called Young Again here on MMR. 311, almost 312 on the clock. Let's get you that MMR P&S Totally Presdo keyword for your shot at $1,000. Again, this is the 3 o'clock keyword today. You have about 13 or so more minutes to get it in till about 325. And the word, the contest word that is good for $1,000 is receipt. R-E-C-E-I-P-T. 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It's 45911. 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Next chance to win coming up, part of the afternoon 12-pack in a little over an hour, hour and a half or so from now. Again, 5 chances to win each and every weekday, 8 and 10 a.m., 12 noon, 3 and 5 p.m. The word is receipt. 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

0: tomorrow night is going to be dynamite. That is for sure part of the Power Up Tour. AC/DC in town at the Link down there in South Philadelphia, along with the Pretty Reckless. Going to be a busy evening down there in South Philly. Of course, across the way there at the big joint, the Xfinity Mobile Arena. Weezer in town with the Shins and Silver Sun pickups. But for you AC/DC fans, we relayed this information to you last week. They have a Power Up pop-up shop that's really, really cool. That's here in Philadelphia. It's going to be at the Hard Rock Cafe. It's actually open right now if you want to go check it out. 1113 Market Street here in Philadelphia. Opened last night for like a fan kind of preview thing, but the hours today till 9 o'clock this evening, and then tomorrow 11 a.m. up until showtime, which is about 6 o'clock. So again, today till 9 o'clock for the AC/DC power-up store that they have, the pop-up store at the Hard Rock Cafe here in Center City. Again, tomorrow it's going to be 11 a.m. to 6 p.m. We got some details on that up on the website. Otherwise, tickets remain for tomorrow night's show, Power Up with AC/DC and the Pretty Reckless, part of a massive MMR concert event. Welcome, everybody. Thanks so much for tuning in. Brent Porch taking over from Marcus, who is in for Matt Cord today. Got a couple more minutes to get in this hour's keyword. If you'd like it once again, the word is receipt, R-E-C-E-I-P-T. Again, R-E-C-E-I-P-T is the word. You have till about 3:25, couple more minutes. 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Those are the three ways to get in that keyword for your shot at $1,000. Next chance to win coming up in about 90 minutes at 5 o'clock, part of the afternoon 12-pack. Going to be celebrating some Creed today, the Beatles. It's George Lynch's birthday. We got a Tool concert anniversary to get to and a whole bunch more. And your afternoon 12-pack set to kick off about an hour or so from now. Coming back with some Foo Fighters, Blackstone Cherry, their new one, Pearl Jam. Of course, they're in the news. We'll talk about it. Got some Queen, Pop a Roach, and more next. Welcome, everybody.
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Zeb and Marty music from Blackstone Cherry. Song's called Deep off their latest EP that was released earlier this year. And earlier today, they just announced the Bonfire Nights acoustic tour, which is set to kick off around November 12th, running through December 13th, about a month or so. Closest that they're coming to the Philadelphia area is going to be December 4th. They're going to be up in Scranton at the Ritz Theater. And then December 8th on the campus of my alma mater, Millersville University out there in Lancaster, part of the Phantom Power is a really cool venue out there. They're going to be there on December 8th. Tickets go on sale this upcoming Wednesday at 10 a.m. We've got some details on our website, WMMR.com. Blackstone Cherry coming through. Pearl Jam coming up in just a few. Papa Roach and more after Queen. You're my best.

0: 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Not only the Brick, but dumb phones and the broader analog movement have been taking off this year.
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0: Papa Roach. Song's called Brain Dead here on 93.3 WMMR. One of their new ones, working on album number 12 as we speak. Pearl Jam in there before that with Black, going back to 10. Of course, their debut album. One of the songs they performed last night, part of the Ohana Festival out in Southern California. They finally unveiled their new drummer. It is Abe Laboriel Jr., who you know from Paul McCartney's band. He actually performed with them on Friday night as well. Friday night was supposed to, it was billed as just Eddie Vedder and friends. And apparently they started into Corduroy and like the curtain dropped and then all of Pearl Jam was there. And they did a full Pearl Jam show on Friday night as well as Sunday night. But according to Eddie Vedder, after days of speculation over Abe Laboriel Jr.'s future with Pearl Jam, Eddie Vedder strongly suggested the drummer is sticking around. He says before Abe even sat behind the kit for Pearl Jam's Sunday night show at Ohana Festival, fans were already chanting, "Abe, Abe, Abe." Then Vedder thanked Paul McCartney for allowing Pearl Jam to, quote, borrow his longtime drummer before explaining just how important Abe has become to the band. "We're very honored that a Beatle, no less, Paul McCartney, would allow us to borrow him to help us," Vedder said from the stage. "Well, because here's the thing. There's an old musical adage that I do believe, and that is that you cannot be, and we've had the best, but you cannot be a great band without a great drummer. So we thank Abe for keeping us in the running." Vedder dedicated the chorus of Better Man on Sunday night to Abe, joking that Pearl Jam can't find a better man. Abe appeared genuinely moved, putting his hand to his chest and wiping his eyes. There's all sorts of videos all over the interwebs if you want to go find them there. But it sounds like Abe's going to be sticking around for a little bit. But they did say that they're borrowing him from Paul McCartney's band. But Abe Laboriel Jr., part of Pearl Jam as of this weekend, man. Some cool stuff. Coming up in just about an hour, part of your afternoon 12-pack, right around 5 o'clock or so, your next shot at MMR's Totally Prez Dough. $1,000 could be yours. We got that keyword ready. We'll do it at 5 o'clock. Quick break. Coming back as we head towards 4 o'clock, REM, some Killers, The Warning. We got a Creed anniversary, the Red Hot, some Triumph, and more next. Stay there.
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0: There are so many great beverage choices at Wawa these days. I've been making it my mission to try some of the new drinks because, well, I'm adventurous like that. And with autumn here and October just a couple days away, if you're a pumpkin spice fan, Wawa has definitely got you covered. But me, I'm still reaching for the refreshers and especially the rechargers. They're my go-to when I need that afternoon boost on my way to the station here. And what I like is that the energy comes from green coffee and guarana with a little ginseng in there too. And right now, my favorite is the sunset sky. It's passion fruit and dragon fruit together with just the right balance of sweet and tart. And over the weekend, actually, I tried the neon pineapple recharger. Pineapple and blue raspberry lemonade. Man, was that good. And it was exactly the pick-me-up I needed to keep me going. Just head over to the touchscreen kiosk at your local Wawa, and you'll find all kinds of rechargers and refreshers ready to customize. Add some raspberry popping bubbles, maybe, if you like. Definitely one of my favorites. Or maybe some gummy sharks. Yep, love those too. And that's one of the things that makes Wawa such an easy stop. You can go in with whatever you're feeling at the moment, whether it be a refresher, a recharger, a smoothie, a latte, iced coffee, you name it. They're all handcrafted and made to order just for you. Make Wawa part of your daily routine. Gotta have a Wawa.
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0: Philadelphia. 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
1: Good day, sir.
0: And.
2: Ah!

That is new from the Ladies of the Warning. Song's called Kerosene, off their latest album, their fifth studio album that was released 1 month ago today, released August 28th, and that was Everything's Falling. Again, the great song Kerosene from The Warning. As we continue inside a music marathon here, time for an album anniversary. 27 years ago today, September 28th, back to 1999, we got the sophomore album from the band Creed titled Human Clay. This came through a Wind-Up Records produced by John Kurtzweg. It was the band's last album to feature Brian Marshall on bass, who left the band in August of 2000, as well as the last album to feature the original lineup until 2009's Full Circle. The album was a major commercial success, peaking at number one on the Billboard Top 200 and staying there for 2 weeks. The album spawned two singles that peaked in the top 10 of the Billboard Hot 100, including Higher, which peaked at number seven, and With Arms Wide Open, their only number one single. The album sold 11.5 million copies here in the United States alone, with over 20 million sold worldwide since its release, making it the band's best-selling album in Creed's career and one of the best-selling albums in the United States. The title of the album comes from a lyric in the song Say I, man. Again, some great songs on there. And the song With Arms Wide Open won the band a Grammy Award for the Best Rock Song in 2001. And just a couple years ago, in 2024... I guess that was, yeah, it's a couple years ago, right? They released the 25th anniversary edition of the album, where it comes with a really cool live concert live at the Freeman Coliseum, going to San Antonio, Texas of 1999. And there's like 30 bonus tracks on there as well if you want to grab the Human Clay Deluxe Edition. Let's play one of the great singles from the album, not one of the more popular singles from the song, from the album, but one of my all-time favorites from Creed. Again, from the album Human Clay, it's the song What If, right here on MMR. Turn this up.

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0: 93.3 WMMR, everything that rocks, some triumph, man. That song certainly does. And Lay It On The Line, the Rock and Roll Reloaded Tour, the Rock and Roll Machine Reloaded Tour, the 50th anniversary, Leg 2, set to kick off coming up in November. The closest that they're coming to the Philadelphia area is going to be November 21st, CFG Bank Arena down in Baltimore, or November 22nd, Peterson Event Center there in Pittsburgh. If you want to go on a little bit of a road trip, highly suggest you do, by the way. Caught them, of course, at the beginning of the summer, way back in May. Seems like forever ago, but what a hell of a show there. One of my highlights for the summer concert season, for sure, was the Rock and Roll Machine Reloaded Tour with Triumph. We got some details on that up on the website at WMMR.com. Red Hot Chili Peppers in there before that. Also some Creed celebrating the 27th anniversary of Human Clay, the sophomore album from the boys in Creed. And just a reminder, last week, Mark Tremonti was on the Preston and Steve show. You can go back and listen to it via the podcast or go up on the YouTube live stream and watch it there. That was a great chat with Mark. All right, before we go to break here, I like literally moments ago was just handed a phone number and they said, give it a call. So that's what we're going to do now. All right, let's hit the phones.
1: Hello?
0: Yes, good afternoon. Looking to speak with Mark if I can.
1: Hello.
0: Man, I hope he's there.
1: Hello?
0: Hey, is this Mark?
1: Yo, yeah.
0: What's up, Mark? Brent Porsche from WMMR. How you doing, man? Happy Monday.
1: How you been?
0: I am doing well, thanks. But you know what? I'm not doing quite as well as you are. Why is that, Mark?
1: Why? Because I just won $1,000.
0: You did! Yeah! Congratulations to you, Mark. Right on, dude.
1: I need WMMR. My wife thought I was crazy playing these contests. She said, now she wants half the money, brother.
0: Exactly, right. And what's the wife's name?
2: Irene.
1: This is little Miss Irene.
0: Hi, Irene. How are you?
1: That's Italian name.
2: Hi.
0: So I'm sure the money's already spent. Where's it going?
1: 50-50.
2: She gets, $500 for me, $500 for him.
1: Yes, bet it on what you bet it on.
0: I have this feeling with you, Irene, that that money is already spent. Where are we going? What are we doing?
2: Yes, already spent on, let's see, QVC, Macy's, and getting my hair done.
1: She should probably take the other $5 and buy shoes with my money.
0: Well, that's when you take her out to dinner or to the movies or to a show or something, right?
2: This is just wonderful news for us.
0: I'm so happy to hear it.
1: I'm sorry, what's that, Brent?
0: I said I'm so happy to hear it. Your phone keeps cutting in and out here and there, Mark, so I won't keep you too long, man.
1: I'm sorry, I'm near the computer. I'm right next to the phone thing. I'm filling out the paperwork Nally sent me.
0: Excellent, man. So this is day one, and you're already $1,000 richer, man. Congratulations. And I got a question for you, Mark and Irene. You guys are from where?
2: Philadelphia.
1: Downtown Philly.
0: All right, right on. Philadelphia in the house. Excellent, guys. I'm just so pumped for you. I just wanted to call, make sure that you got the phone call and you guys are square and good to go. And I just wanted to say congratulations and thanks for rocking and rolling with us here at MMR.
2: Thank you so much. If you want to record us, we'll do something for you.
0: Okay, what do you want to do?
2: Well, whatever you want us to do. This is Mark and Irene from Philadelphia, and we just won $1,000 from 93.3 WMMR.
0: That's right, and MMR's totally prezdo. Congratulations, guys, and thanks for the clip. We'll be using that all month.
2: Thank you so much.
0: Thank you, Irene. Thank you, Mark. Thanks for rocking and rolling with us. Have a great rest of your day.
2: You too.
0: And enjoy that $1,000. See ya.
2: I will. Thank you.
0: I love it, man. Congratulations. We already got a winner. Congratulations to Mark and Irene from right here in Philadelphia. 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

Dude from Nickelback, song's called Rattle the Cage. Their brand new album set for release in just about a month as we kick off the afternoon 12-pack on this Monday. Coming up in just about 12 minutes or so, your next shot at $1,000, part of MMR's Totally Presto. So we'll do that coming up shortly, like I said, at 5 o'clock as we continue here commercial-free with the afternoon 12-pack. We got a birthday to celebrate, George Lynch. He was born on this day, September 28th, back in 1954 in Spokane, Washington. He is 72 today. Of course, guitarist, best known for his work with the bands Dokken and his post Dokken solo band Lynch Mob. He is regarded as one of the most renowned and influential metal guitarists of the 1980s, noted for his distinctive playing style and sound. He was ranked number 47 on the list of the 100 greatest guitarists of all time by Guitar World magazine and number 10 on the top 10 metal guitarists of all time by Gibson. Now, during the late 1970s, Lynch played with a band called The Boys, spelled B-O-Y-Z, performing on Hollywood Sunset Strip, along with Van Halen and Quiet Riot. The Boys also included future Dokken drummer Mick Brown. Their sound, along with Lynch's playing, resembled Van Halen so closely that one of their demos actually circulated as a purported, quote, pre-Roth Van Halen recording. The Boys were scheduled to perform at a showcase for Gene Simmons and his startup label, but Van Halen opened the show, prompting Simmons to leave before seeing the Boys. Lynch subsequently formed Exciter before eventually joining Dokken again. He is 72 today, and we will see him back through the area next Friday, October 9th, up in Jim Thorpe there at Penn's Peak. It's going to be a George Lynch encore along with a performance from Dokken and stuff, too. So we got some details on that at WMMR.com. Happy birthday, George Lynch. Again, 72 today. Let's play this one. Maybe we'll do two.

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Miss a morning, miss a lot of Casey Boyisms.

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2: 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Again, this hour's keyword is honor. H-O-N-O-R. Get it. You got about 25 minutes or so to do so. Black Crowes coming up next after Metallica.

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You can stay sleeping. Got a couple more days until September ends. Of course, October 1st headed your way this upcoming Thursday. Green Day and Wake Me Up When September Ends here on MMR, part of your afternoon 12-pack, 5:16 on the clock. 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H-O-N-O-R. 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That's what you do with the word honor right now. 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Next chance to win tomorrow morning at 8 a.m. with the Preston and Steve Show. And the word is honor. Good luck. We'll see these guys tomorrow. New Pretty Reckless and When I Wake Up.

Taylor Momsen and the gang. That would be When I Wake Up here on MMR. We'll hear that song live tomorrow night. The Link down there in South Philadelphia, part of the Power Up Tour. Taylor Momsen, the Pretty Reckless opening for AC/DC. They've been hitting the stage roughly about 7 o'clock. I think AC/DC's been hitting roughly about 8:30 or so. We'll have official set times for you tomorrow. But just a heads up there, and obviously Weezer across the street there at the Big Joint tomorrow night as well. If you want to get tickets to either of the shows, WMMR.com has the details. We continue here commercial-free. Part of your 12-pack on this Monday, 58 years ago today, the number one song in the country was Hey Jude from the Beatles. Of course, Hey Jude released as a non-album single in August of 1968. It was written by Paul McCartney, credited to the Lennon-McCartney partnership. The single was the Beatles' first release for their Apple record label, and one of the first four singles by Apple's roster of artists, marking the label's public launch. Now, Hey Jude was a number one hit 58 years ago today in many countries across the world, became the year's top-selling single in the United Kingdom, the United States, Australia, and Canada. Its nine-week run at number one on the Billboard Hot 100 tied the all-time record in 1968 for the longest run atop the U.S. charts, a record it held for 9 years. It has sold approximately 8 million copies and is frequently included on the Music Critics list of the greatest songs of all time. Again, 58 years ago today, it hit number one atop the charts as we played for you now. It's the Beatles and Hey Jude here on MMR. Hey.

0: 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I'm talking to you with my voice. 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

0: wrapping up the 12-pack on this Monday with my boys in Shinedown. Song's called 365. Heard the Beatles in there before that with Hey Jude. Again, 58 years ago today, going back to 1968. Of course, MMR was playing the song when it was new, but Hey Jude was number one atop the Hot 100, where it sat for 9 consecutive weeks. What else here? The Pretty Reckless and their new one, When I Wake Up. We'll see them tomorrow down there at the Link with AC/DC, Green Day, Black Crowes, Metallica, and more with me, Brent Porsche. All right, let's take this quick break. Coming back on the other side here, we got brand new Dirty Honey, a song called Lights Out. If you haven't heard it yet, we got some Hoobastank, Incubus. We got Live and More on the other side. And you know, coming up on Wednesday, Local Shots.
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That's some dirty rock and roll right there, courtesy of Dirty Honey. And man, Mark LaBelle's voice on that song, man. Out of this world. Song's called Lights Out. That's going to be on Dirty Honey's forthcoming third studio album, set for release in the new year on January 15th, titled Catch My Butterfly, man. Some good stuff there as we keep it going. I can see them touring with these guys. That's an Incubus coming up next. How about Hoobastank, Dougie Robb and the boys? Here's Crawling in the Dark right here on MMR.

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0: going back to Morning View from Brandon and Boys. That would be Incubus and Wish You Were Here. Hoobastank in there before that with Crawling in the Dark, and going back to their self-titled debut album. Both of those albums, Morning View and Hoobastank, celebrating its 25th anniversary this year. And I think it was right around the same time that these albums were released. I think Incubus and Hoobastank actually toured together. And if I'm not mistaken, they either played, was it the Spectrum, or I think they may have played the Electric Factory on like the Morning View tour, and of course the Hoobastank tour as well. Some great songs nonetheless. We also heard the new one from Dirty Honey back there, and Lights Out, and Everclear with Santa Monica. So coming up tomorrow, Preston and Steve at Camp Out for Hunger, we have our 2026 kickoff pep rally presented by NRG. It's going to be taking place tomorrow starting at 11 a.m. at Dilworth Park, right there at City Hall out in the Vivint Pitch, the soccer field area right near 15th and Market Streets. It's free to attend. We're going to be there along with some special guest speakers. You can enjoy games and giveaways. 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Making our way towards 6 o'clock. Coming back with some Tom Petty, Black Sabbath, Foo Fighters. We got a Tool concert anniversary, some Pearl Jam, Korn, and more next.
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brand new from the Foo Fighters. The song's called Window. Ah. Foo Fighters here on MMR as we keep it going inside a music marathon on this Monday. It was 20 years ago this evening, September 28th, back to 2006. We had Tool in the area over at the then Tweeter Center in Camden, New Jersey. This was the 10,000 Days Tour. Of course, their fourth studio album released in May of that year. ISIS opened the show. They're a post-metal band from the Boston area, not the terrorist group that you're probably thinking of. By the way, this week for the Word of the Week prize, Preston and Steve's Word of the Week prize, an autographed A Perfect Circle guitar could be yours. That's where you get the word at the letter at the end of the show for the word at the end of the week. Again, an autographed APC guitar, which is pretty cool. 7 of the 12 songs of the set list of Tool going back 20 years were from the album 10,000 Days, including The Pot, Jombie, Lost Keys, Rosetta Stone. They did Wings for Marie Part 1 and Part 2, and this one, which we're about to play for you now. Bye. Vicarious. Then going back to 10,000 Days, it was the 10,000 Days Tour in town 20 years ago this evening. MMR rocks.

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1: Something takes a part of me. Something lost and never seen. Every time I start to believe, something's raped and taken from me.

0: back-to-back toe tappers right there, going from Tool and Vicarious into Korn and Freak on a Leash here on MMR as we wrap up a music marathon. Again, we're celebrating the 20th anniversary of Tool in Town, part of the 10,000 Days Tour. It was 20 years ago this evening, September 28th, back to 2006. Sending that one out to Michael and Judy, rocking us down in Wilmington, Delaware. They were down in Louisville, Kentucky last weekend for the big Louder Than Life Festival down there, and Tool was one of the headliners. I think they were the headliner on a Sunday night. So they were like the final headliner over the course of the weekend. And the final song of their set list that evening was Vicarious. And they played a handful of other tunes from 10,000 Days, like Lost Keys and Rosetta Stone. And they played Jambi on there as well. But they rounded it out with Stinkfist and Fear Inoculum and The Grudge and H and Numa and Crawl Away, as well as Invincible Man. Some good stuff there. And I mentioned a little bit ago the Word of the Week prize for Preston and Steve this week. That's where you get the letter at the end of the show for the word at the end of the week. And autographed, including Maynard, a Perfect Circle guitar could be yours. Jackie Bam Bam headed your way in just about a half an hour or so. He's got Metallica Mondays at 9 o'clock. A big old block of the Mighty Mighty. We'll tell you more about that coming up. A few more tunes to play between now and his arrival, including the Bad Boys. Got some Godsmack, Evanescence, Wolfie, and more all next.
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0: Hey gang, Brent here, and I have a very serious problem. I keep finding new drinks at Wawa that I want to try. There are just so many delicious options to choose from, man. I'm starting to think this is less of a beverage menu and more of a personal challenge. And with autumn here and October almost here, pumpkin spice fans, your time has come. But me, I'm sticking with the refreshers and the rechargers. The rechargers, they're among my favorite when I'm heading into the station here. When I need that little afternoon boost, they get their energy from the green coffee and guarana. There's a little ginseng in there too. My current favorite is the Sunset Sky. It's a perfect blend of passion fruit and dragon fruit. Sweet and tart, man, that's a good one. Then I tried the Neon Pineapple Recharger. It's pineapple and blue raspberry lemonade. And then I thought, uh-oh, we have a contender. That thing was good, exactly the pick-me-up I needed. And all I needed to do was customize it. You know, add some of them raspberry popping bubbles. They're a favorite of mine. Gummy sharks. Yeah, obviously. And why stop at one? That's what makes Wawa such an easy stop. You can get whatever you're feeling, whether it be a refresher, a recharger, a smoothie, a latte, iced coffee, you name it. It's handcrafted and made to order just for you. Gotta have a Wawa.
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1: It was in my story years.
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1: sniper. Shoot headshots.
3: I've acquired the target, the pink bear with the bonnet on. That's a no-go. Too late.
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0: and Godsmack. And I Stand Alone here on 93.3 WMMR. We'll see them back through the area in just about a month, October 23rd, Atlantic City. Hard Rock Live at the Edis Arena along with Dorothy. And those tickets are on sale right now. That does it for me, Brent Porsche. You got Jackie Bam Bam on the way next. Again, he's got Metallica Monday coming up at 9 o'clock as we do every Monday around that time. I noticed some live Metallica that he has coming up here that we don't normally play here on MMR. So something to stay tuned for that. And again, tomorrow, day number two of many of President Steve's Totally Prez Dough. Your next shot to win $1,000 tomorrow morning at 8 a.m. We do it five times each and every weekday, 8 a.m., 10 a.m., 12 noon, 3 and 5 p.m. Then more info up on the website, WMMR.com, rules, all that kind of stuff if you want to go check it there. Jackie's next. Enjoy the night. Have a good one. Go Birds! God bless Pierre Robert. We'll catch you tomorrow.
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0: the sun sets on another day in Philadelphia, the moon rises above the city of brotherly love. 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For others, there's work to be done. 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
1: TikTok, my rowdy friends, are you ready for a little football? The Bears, the Birds in Chicago. We are less than an hour away, and all my rowdy friends are right where we need to be. So turn that TV sound down and turn me up, and that'll bring us a victory. And I was just told I'm a few pumpkins short of a patch, but I'm still cute on the crazy, crazy Counter-Accle of Bam Bam program. We're kicking off the final week, the first Burr month, right? Following the 28th is where we're at. We ride on in, overstimulated and under-caffeinated. But either way, let's punch in our full-time Vampire Union cards with my beloved Rolling Stones. Let's go out to Pittsburgh with a special guest right here for all Pierre Robert's good citizens, true music lovers and bloodsuckers, you too. Top of the night to you. Go Birds!

0: 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Thank you.
1: What do you get when you cross Liza Minnelli, Keith Richards, and South Jersey? We let him on the air weeknights at 7. Jackie Bam Bam on MMR.

0: Oh, they're for real. They're Shinedown, and they're starting up our Monday night kickoff party right here on their Killing Fields at 93.3 WMMR, third single from their eighth album. And we're going to find two of the members, Smith and Myers, coming unplugged and unwrapped for the holidays. Yep, December 9th in Jersey City, right before the Holland Tunnel. Along with The Warning, Zach Wild, Blackstone Cherry, Ice Nine Kills, and Funeral Portrait, all on that. And a couple days later in our area as well, in Baltimore. That'll be December the 11th. And it was on this day, myself, Pierre Robert, and Cousin Ed, we all flew out to Pittsburgh. And who do we find? Eddie Vedder. Strolling out on stage with a torn-up Plasmatics t-shirt, bottle of red wine with the Rolling Stones. Out there in the yellow and the black, PNC Bank Park, and doing a beautiful version of Wild Horses. And that was in 2005 on the Stones' Bigger Bang Tour, where Pearl Jam served as an opening act on a few of those dates. And it was also first on that tour that the band played Wild Horses off of Sticky Fingers. Also in Stone Age today, Pierre Robert reported in from New York City. Bill Weston called him into his office and said, Pierre, I want you to go up to New York City and see the Rolling Stones. Yep, at a Secret Stone show for the Hackney Diamonds tour at the Racquet Club. And today, it was 3 years ago, they released Sweet Sounds of Heaven, second single from that album, Hackney Diamonds, 26th album. And that was Lady Gaga helping out with Stevie Wonder on that beautiful track. And by the way, get to some Stevie later on tonight. All right, true music lovers, let's saddle in here. You and me, Jackie Bam Bam, King Dracula spelled backwards.
1: 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What the F?
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0: All right, we ready to go. Soldier Field, tonight's the night under the bright lights. Chicago Bears, Philadelphia Eagles, MNF. I am ready, and hopefully it will be a victory party this evening. We're going to make it through to the end with our Metallica Monday block. We're going to honor the life and the legacy of Cliff Burton. So we'll do that at 9 p.m. tonight. Nothing but Cliff tracks in our block tonight. We'll honor his life with a bonus. We'll give you a prize call for the opening at the end of our block tonight. Fright Factory tickets. You can join yours truly this Saturday in the heart of Mummerland, South Philadelphia, at one of the scariest haunted attractions in Philadelphia. I got tickets for you all week long for that. And I'll be out there this Saturday to take you for a tour at 7:30. But we get those tickets all week in our prize call. But good luck with that. Set your Mickey Mouse watches as always. Also coming up the end of this hour, we got brand new 3 Days Grace and their brand new song, Dominate. We'll give that a smash or a trash. And after you hear it, I'll ask for your feedback at 610-660-9333 as we get it all underway on this only morning show at night. Good to see you here. Let's go, birds.
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Major James Keenan supergroup known as All Perfect Circle with Starless, first single yet from their upcoming fifth album, follow-up to Eat the Elephant, joined by Billy Howerdale, Josh Freese, and members of the Smashing Pumpkins and Eagles of Death Metal. Don't forget, this week, Word of the Week prize on the Preston and Steve Show, a autograph APC, a Perfect Circle guitar. Best of luck to you, and my drinking buddy Matt Cord is back tomorrow, and he'll give you another letter for the day. Make sure you tune in on that crossover. Prior to another A-band as an alter bridge, one of the many projects that Mark Tremonti leads, who we heard on the Preston Steve Show just last week, and that's Silent Divide from the self-titled eighth album. And they'll be at the Franklin Music Hall November the 5th with special guests Tim Montana and The Rex. Jackie Bam Bam moving us right along up to our Monday night round of Smash or Trash. We're going to find out if the brand new 3 Days Grace song dominates. After we give this great guitarist a happy, happy birthday salute, George Lynch, founding member of Dokken and the Lynch Mob. Used to have that cool haircut, kind of like Lamal from Kajagoogoo, blonde on top, with that Dream Warrior skull guitar. And he's turning 72 years young with us, rocking with Dokken. And they were one of those bands in the 80s that you always would want to open for you.